Okay, set two for Back Joe, Back Porch, Back Joe, Back Porch Banjo. Got five lined up for you this trip. Nellie Kane, Redwood Hill, Velvet Night Waltz, West Virginia, and What a Difference a Day Makes, which is the title track, actually, of the CD. So we'll finish up with that one. Some pretty good harmonies on this particular set, and so just settle back and enjoy.

0: And there you are, back porch band led by Linda Thorburn out of Qualicum Beach on Vancouver Island. So if you're interested and you like what you hear, I've always make a point of letting people know or telling people that all these guys that I do feature are all on social media, one place or the other, Facebook page or Instagram or website or whatever. So feel free to look around and maybe pick up a CD.
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Man in the Hole by Edgar Loudermilk. You're listening to Highland Grass. Dennis Casey, your host at CKHA 100.9 from Halliburton and 97.1 from Minden, and serving Ontario's Halliburton Highlands and beyond from canoefm.com. So we're close enough to 8:30 here, so I think I'll give you some updates on what's going on around the domain and we're in the world of Canadian bluegrass. So I'll get you right up to the end of the month. I'll likely be repeating these, but it's always good to know. So we got Onion Honey, a great little reasonably new band. Certainly the members aren't new to the world of bluegrass in Ontario, but they'll be in Waterford on the 17th. At the Pumpkin Fest there. They'll be at the Oakwood United Church in Oakwood on the 18th. And they'll do Snyder's Farm in Bright, Ontario. That's on the 25th. On the 18th, we've got a bluegrass concert. where is this one? This is at the New Sarum Baptist Church, which is in St. Thomas. And this Granite Hill will be there. So there's a guest speaker, a free lunch to follow, and all are welcome. And it's a rustic country celebration of faith, music, and fellowship. Dusty Drifters with Jake Luzon. So this will be a good. Dusty Drifters are good as well, but adding Jake to the mix certainly makes it good. And this is October 24th in Chelsea, Quebec. So make a note of that one if you're heading that way or you're close by. South Mountain, they'll be playing at the Northside Community Recreation Center. Now, this is in Lund, B.C., so this is on Saturday, October 24th. And there's $20 in advance, $25 at the door, so you can get a hold of them at 604-223-7732. And out west again, Coombs Bluegrass Appreciation Party. So this is Saturday, October 24th at the Coombs Radio Rodeo Grounds. Potluck bands, band scramble, Mike, and so on. And this is in Alberni. And you get a hold of Linda Banjo. Wonder where that come from. At hotmail.com. And finally, the Canadian Bluegrass Music Association of Canada has just come out with their Hall of Fame Awards, and Steve Fisher, and he'll be at Bragg Creek October 31st, and this is out west, obviously. And by the look of this, it looks like Don and Leroy Anderson of Tommy Hunter Show. Now, that's going back a little bit. What do we got here? Who else will be here? John Reichman will be there. Jeff Scroggins. Steve Fisher, of course. So you might want to keep that in mind. That's the end of the month. And he'll be inducted into the Canadian Bluegrass Hall of Fame. So keep that one in mind, and I'll remind you. That's your happenings for this week. And I'm sure you can find something to do, someplace to go, and people to see. Here's Russell Moore.

Started you off there with Russell Moore's third time out with Goodbye Missoula, Heavy Load, and that was by the great voice of Laura Bird and the mandolin work there by Emery Lester, who plays my opening Flint Hill tune. And then finish up Junior Sisk. So that's it for me, folks. Thanks for staying with me and keeping me company. Appreciate that. I'd like to be back next week and see what I can line up for you to have a listen to. So everybody stay safe, have fun, and

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0: Welcome to another edition of Front Row Center, a program about musical theater. I'm your host, Jack Brezina. On tonight's program, we explore the art world of neo-impressionism in the Broadway musical Sunday in the Park with George. From the Wikipedia entry for the show, Sunday in the Park with George is a musical with music and lyrics by Stephen Sondheim and book by James Lapine. It was inspired by the French pointillist painter Georges Seurat's painting A Sunday Afternoon on the Island of La Grande Jatte. The plot revolves around George, a fictionalized version of Seurat, who immerses himself deeply in painting his masterpiece, and his great-grandson, also named George, a conflicted and cynical contemporary artist. The Broadway production opened in 1984. The musical won the 1985 Pulitzer Prize for Drama, two Tony Awards for Design, and a nomination for Best Musical. Numerous Drama Desk Awards, including Best Musical, the 1991 Olivier Award for Best Musical in London, and the 2007 Olivier Award for Outstanding Musical Production. It has enjoyed several major revivals, including the 2005-2006 UK production, first presented at the Meunier Chocolate Factory, and its subsequent 2008 Broadway transfer. From the CD liner notes, we learn that in the late 1800s, the French neo-impressionist painter Georges Seurat, who said he wanted to go through into something new, a kind of painting that was my own, astonished the art world with a handful of bold and richly designed canvases. In his most famous creation, A Sunday Afternoon on the Island of La Grande Jatte, Seurat brilliantly captured a cross-section of Parisian promenaders enjoying a summer's Sunday leisure in the park along the Seine. Here he perfected a technique of painting that came to be known as divisionism or pointillism. Seurat preferred to call it chromoluminarst, in which the small dots of pure color are mixed by the eye of the viewer. When seen from a distance, they blend to reveal a world of dazzling hues and light. Sunday in the Park with George, by Stephen Sondheim and James Lapine, is a celebration of Seurat's masterpiece. Although suggested by the painter's life and work, the story and its characters are fictitious. The show opened off-Broadway at Playwrights Horizon, starring Mandy Patinkin and Bernadette Peters in July 1983. It ran for 25 performances. Only the first act was performed, and even that was still in development. The first act was fleshed out, and work began on the second during that time, and the complete two-act show was premiered during the last three performances. After seeing the show at Playwrights, composer Leonard Bernstein wrote to his friend Sondheim calling the show brilliant, deeply conceived, canny, magisterial, and by far the most personal statement I've heard from you thus far. Bravo. Kelsey Grammer, who plays the young man on the bank and a soldier, Mary Elizabeth Mastrotrone, who plays Celeste No. 2, and Christine Baranski, Clarice, who was later renamed Yvonne, were in the off-Broadway production but did not continue with the show to Broadway. The musical transferred to the Booth Theatre on Broadway on May 2, 1984. The second act was finalized and the show was frozen only a few days before opening. Lapine directed and Patinkin and Peters starred, with scenic design by Tony Strages, costume design by Patricia Ziprot and Anne Hood Ward, lighting by Richard Nelson, and special effects by Bran Ferren. Frank Rich said in his New York Times review of Sunday in the Park with George, "What Mr. Lapine, his designers, and special effects wizard Bran Ferren have arranged is simply gorgeous." It was the first Broadway show to utilize projection mapping high-powered lasers that broke the fourth wall, traveling throughout the audience. Sunday opened on Broadway to mixed critical responses. The New York Times theater critic Frank Rich wrote, "I do know that Mr. Sondheim and Mr. Lapine have created an audacious, haunting, and, in its own intensely personal way, touching work. Even when it fails, and it does on occasion, Sunday in the Park is setting the stage for even more sustained theatrical innovations yet to come. The musical enjoyed a healthy box office, though the show would ultimately lose money. It closed on October the 13th, 1985, after 604 performances and 35 previews. Although it was considered a brilliant artistic achievement for Sondheim and nominated for 10 Tony Awards, the show only won 2 for design. The major winner of the night was Jerry Herman's La Cage aux Folles. In his acceptance speech, Herman noted that the simple, hummable tune was still alive on Broadway, a remark some perceived as criticism of Sondheim's pointillistic score. Herman has since denied that that was his intention. Sunday won the New York Drama Critics Circle Award for Outstanding Musical, and Sondheim and Levine were awarded the Pulitzer Prize for Drama. Sunday is one of only 9 musicals to win a Pulitzer. This musical is based in large part on a Seurat painting depicting Parisians enjoying a Sunday in the Park on the Seine. The show brings the painting to life on stage and embellishes the story around the artist. To enhance your appreciation of what is taking place, I would suggest you search for Georges Seurat, where you will find an image of the painting, A Sunday Afternoon on the Island of La Grande Jatte. Most listeners will likely already be familiar with the painting, but seeing it again will help set the scene for the musical and the story in today's featured show. That is Georges, with an S at the end of George, and Seurat, S-E-U-R-A-T. I'll be back in a moment with a summary of the first part of tonight's musical, right after these messages.
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0: Welcome back to Front Row Center, a program about musical theater, heard every week at this time on 100.9 Canoe FM. I'm your host, Jack Brezina. Tonight we're featuring the Stephen Sondheim and James Levine's Sunday in the Park with George. As the play opens, it is 1884. Georges Seurat is sketching studies for his painting A Sunday Afternoon on the Island of La Grande Jatte. He announces to the audience, white, a blank page or canvas. The challenge? Bring order to the whole through design, composition, tension, balance, light, and harmony. He conjures up the painting's setting, a small suburban park on an island, and retains some control of his surroundings as he draws them. His longtime mistress, Dot. And it may be obvious, but it's worth pointing out here, that pointillism, the method used by Seurat to create his paintings, is accomplished not with brush strokes, but by creating a picture with tiny points of colored paint. Looking closely at Seurat's work, and you will see the dots. But from a distance, the eyes and mind only see the sweeping color of the scene. Sondheim and Lapine have named his girlfriend Dot. So to continue with the synopsis, his longtime mistress, Dot, models for him, despite her frustration at having to get up early on the Sunday, and we hear the song Sunday in the Park with George. More park regulars begin to arrive. A quarrelsome old lady and her nurse discuss how Paris is changing to accommodate a giant tower for the International Exposition. But the nurse is more interested in a German coachman, Franz. The quiet of the park is interrupted by a group of rude bathers. George freezes them with a gesture, making them the subjects of his first painting, Bathers at Anciel. The setting abruptly changes to a gallery where the painting is on display. Jules, a more successful artist friend of Georges, and his wife Yvonne think Georges's work has no life, singing the song of the same name. Back on the island, Jules and Yvonne have a short discussion with Georges and depart. They take their coachman Franz with them, interrupting his rendezvous with the nurse. Dot, who has grown tired of standing still in the early morning sunlight, leaves the park, mollified after George promises to take her to the Follies. George approaches the old lady, revealed to be his mother, and asks to draw her, but she bluntly refuses. In his studio, George works on his painting obsessively, while Dot prepares for their date and fantasizes about being a Follies girl, and we hear color and light. When George briefly stops painting to clean his brushes, he and Dot reflect on how fascinated they are by each other. Dot is ready to leave, but George chooses to continue painting instead, greatly upsetting her. In the park on a Sunday, sometime later, George sketches a disgruntled boatman to the disapproval of an observing Jules. Dot enters on the arm of Louis the baker. Two chatting shop girls, both named Celeste, notice Dot with a new man, and we hear gossip. When Jules and Yvonne's daughter Louise attempts to pet the boatman's dog, he shouts at her, then lashes out at George and stomps off. George and Dot have a strained conversation as she works on the grammar book she is using to teach herself how to read and write. As Jules and Yvonne mock the unconventional nature of George's art, they discuss an initiative to have his work included in the next group show, which they both protest. George sketches two dogs while whimsically trying to imagine the world from their perspective, describing their relief to be free of their routines on Sunday in the song The Day Off. As the day goes on, George quietly sketches denizens of the park. The two Celestes try to attract the attention of a pair of soldiers, fighting over which will get the most handsome of the two. The nurse hides from the old lady and attempts to attract Franz's attention. Franz and his wife, Frida, argue with Louise and each other. A pair of wealthy American tourists pass by, hating everything about Paris but the pastries, and plan to return home with a baker in tow. Jules returns to further lecture George on his shortcomings as an artist, receiving in response an invitation to see his new painting. The boatman reappears to rebuke the artist's condescending attitude. Dot sees George, but slips away before she can speak to him, and in retaliation she describes her satisfying new life with Louis. She clearly misses and loves George, but Louis loves, respects, and needs her in a way George cannot, and she has made her choice singing Everybody Loves Louis. As the park empties for the evening, George returns. He misses Dot and laments that his art has alienated him from those important to him, but resigns himself to the likelihood that creative fulfillment may always take precedent for him over personal happiness, singing Finishing the Hat. Time has passed, and a heavy pregnant Dot visits George's studio. She asks for a painting George made of her, but he refuses. Jules and Yvonne come to the studio to see George's nearly finished painting. While Jules goes with George to see the painting, Yvonne and Dot hold a wary conversation. They realize that both have difficulties of trying to maintain a romantic relationship with an artist. Meanwhile, Jules is puzzled by George's new technique and concerned that his obsession with his work is alienating him from his fellow artists and collectors alike. He refuses to support the work, and Jules and Yvonne leave, and George, having forgotten Dot was there, goes back to work. Dot reveals the real reason for her visit. Despite the obvious fact that George fathered her unborn child, she and Louis are getting married and leaving for America. George angrily retreats behind his canvas, and she begs him to react, in some way, to her news. They argue bitterly about their failed relationship, and Dot concludes, sadly, that while George may be capable of self-fulfillment, she is not, and they must part, singing, We Do Not Belong Together. In the park, the old lady finally agrees to sit for George, losing herself in fond memories of her childhood that George repeatedly disputes. She bemoans Paris's changing skyline, and he encourages her to see the beauty in the world as it is, rather than how it has been in the song, Beautiful. The American tourists arrive with Louis and Dot, who hold her brand new daughter Marie. George refuses to acknowledge her or his child, able to offer only feeble apologies to Dot as she departs sadly. The park grows noisy. The Celestes and the soldiers argue over their respective breakups while Jules and Frida sneak away to have a tryst. Louise informs Yvonne of her father's infidelity, and a fight breaks out among Jules, Yvonne, Franz, and Frida. The Celestes and the soldiers squabble noisily, and soon all the parkgoers are fighting until the old lady shouts, "Remember, George!" And he stops them all with a gesture. George takes control of the subjects of his painting, who sing in harmony as he transforms them into a final tableau of his finished painting, Sunday. So, I see the sun is shining, and the Parisians are making their way to the Seine for a Sunday stroll in the park. And look, there's George, the painter. Shall we join him?
3: White. A blank page or canvas? The challenge, bring order to the whole. Through design, composition, tension, balance, light, and harmony.

George, why is it you always get to sit in the shade while I have to stand in the sun? Hello, George. There is someone in this dress. A trickle of sweat. The back of the head.

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1: No life. It's neither pastoral nor lyrical.
0: You don't suppose that it's satirical?
1: Oh, just density without intensity.
0: No life. Boys with their clothes off.
1: I must paint a factory next.
0: It's so mechanical.
1: Methodical.
0: It might be in some dreary socialistic periodical.
1: Good.
0: So drab, so cold.
1: And so controlled.
0: No life.
1: His touch is too deliberate somehow.
0: The dog.
1: These things get hung. And then they're gone.
0: Ah, of course he's young. But getting on.
1: Oh, all mind, no heart. No life in his art.
0: No life in his...

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0: Artists are so crazy.
2: Those girls are noisy.
3: Yes, madame.
2: That man is famous.
3: Yes, madame.
2: That man is filthy.
3: Your son seems to find him interesting.
2: That man's deluded.
0: Artists are so crazy.
4: Artists are so peculiar.
5: Snouching.
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Thanks. 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

rain and gruff, gruff, with the fish and scum and planks and ballast. The nose gets numb and the paws get calloused. And with splinters in your ass, you look forward to the grass on Sunday. The day of hoof, hoof, hoof, hoof, hoof. The grass needs to be thicker, perhaps a few weeds, and some ants, if you would. I love fresh ants. Roaming around on Sunday, poking among the roots and rocks, nose to the ground on Sunday, studying all the shoes and socks. Everything's worth it Sunday, the day off. Bits of pastry, piece of chicken, here's a handkerchief that somebody was sick in. There's a thistle, that's a shallot,

0: a week on a lady's lap. 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
1: Nope.
0: There's only so much attention a dog can take. Being alone on Sunday, rolling around in mud and dirt.
1: Begging a bone on Sunday, settling for a spoiled dessert.
0: Everything's worth it
1: Sunday,
0: the day off.
1: Something fuzzy,
0: something furry,
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0: Bonnet flapping, bustle sliding, like a rocking horse that nobody's been riding. There's a daisy and some clover, and that interesting fellow looking over.
1: Hey!

0: 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I believe that artist is drawing us.
1: Who?
0: Monsieur's friend.
1: Monsieur would never think to draw us. We are only people he looks down upon.
2: Second bottle. Ah, she looks for me.
0: He is bursting to go.
2: Near the fountain.
0: I could let him.
2: How to manage it?
0: No.
2: I should have been an artist. That was never intended for work.
0: Artists work, Franz. I believe they work very hard.
2: Work? We work.

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1: Hands relax.
0: As he creates, we scrape their plates. When dust there can meet canax, hundreds to the shelf. Work is what you do for others, Liebchen. Art is what you do for yourself.
1: Look, where?
2: Soldiers.
1: Alone.
3: What do you think? I like the one in the light hat.
4: Mademoiselles, I and my friend, we are but soldiers. Passing the time in between wars for weeks at an end.
1: Both of them are perfect. You should have the other.
2: I don't want the other.
1: I don't want the other either.
4: And after a week spent mostly indoors with nothing but soldiers, ladies, I and my friend, trust we will not offend, which we'd never intend.

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Did you know that? Bet you didn't know that. 'Cause we tell them the truth. Who you drawing? Who the hell you think you're drawing? Me, you don't know me. Go on drawing. Since you're drawing only what you wanna see anyway. One eye, no illusion that you get with two. One for what is true, one for what suits you. Draw your wrong conclusion, all you artists do. I see what is true.

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1: People, too. I cannot divide my feelings up as neatly as you. 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I am living in it.
0: What you care for is yourself.
1: I care for this painting. You will be in this painting.
0: I have something you can use.
1: I have thought you were
0: destroyed. Because I understand that I left that.
1: And there's nothing I can say, is there?
0: Yes, George, there is. You could tell me not to go. Say it to me. Tell me not to go. Tell me that you're hurt. Tell me you're relieved. Tell me that you're bored. Anything, but don't assume I know. Tell me what you feel.
1: What I feel? You know exactly how I feel. Why do you insist you must hear the words when you know I cannot give you words?

0: cannot be what you want.
1: What do you want,
0: George? I needed you, and you left.
1: There was no room
0: you
1: for me.
0: You will not accept who I am. I am what I do, which you knew, which you always knew.

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1: You make it beautiful. Oh, Georgie, how I long for the old view.
0: Tension.

0: And the first act of Sunday in the Park with George comes to an end with the song Sunday. I'll be back with more about this musical right after these messages.
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1: 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I'm your host, Jack Brezina. One of the most analyzed songs in this show, we just heard in the first act, is the tune Finishing the Hat. Sondheim chose it as the title of his first book, in which he takes a serious examination of the how and why of his musical creations. There have been many essays written about the meaning behind the lyrics and countless debates among musical scholars. Mark Eden Horowitz, a senior musical specialist at the Library of Congress, has contributed to the discussion. In a series of essays about Sondheim songs under the general title of Biography of a Song, he has analyzed Sondheim's intentions contained in the lyrics. His treatise is much too lengthy to recount here in its entirety, but here are some excerpts that capture the flavor of his investigation into the song. Mark Horowitz wrote, "In a 2002 interview, Sondheim spoke about the genesis of Finishing the Hat from Sunday in the Park with George, which he described it as a song sung by Soraya when he was in the park alone with his dog. Sondheim continued, "He's assessing himself and his relationship with his mistress, which is falling apart, and his relationship with his art, which is obsessive. First, I wanted him to sing a song to the dog and then decided against it. So now he starts singing it to his sketch pad, then sings it to himself with one line to the dog. It's a very personal song because I think it speaks to the trance you go into when you're writing or painting or composing. It's probably true of everyone who makes something out of nothing. That moment when you're working and the world just disappears and you're just looking at that word or that note and you look at your watch and it's an hour later and you're still on the line or maybe four lines later. Or maybe you're just at the piano or writing out the counterpoint." And I thought, that's what artists do, and I'm sure Seurat did it because he was so obsessive. That was the genesis of it. I just wanted that moment where he speaks to himself about the difference between life and art and how, unfortunately, he can't have both," Sondheim concluded. While this description makes Sondheim's intentions seem clear, his manuscripts reveal that the song required enormous effort and Seurat-like obsession, Mark Horowitz writes. "There are 27 pages of notes, lyric sketches, 11 pages of typed lyric sheets with annotations, 7 pages of musical sketches, and a 17-page fair copy of the completed song, far more material than one would expect for a song of its modest length and straightforward structure. Based on the dating of the typed lyric sheets, July 10th to the 14th, 1983, the song was completed in the middle of the workshop production of Sunday in the Park with George, presented at Playwrights Horizon from July 6th to the 31st of that year. According to the audio commentary on the DVD of the Broadway production, the song was completed at 4 p.m. on July the 14th. Mandy Patinkin sang it at the rehearsal in front of the cast between 5 and 5:30, engendering cataclysmic reactions, and it was put into the show at that evening's performance. The song falls approximately three-quarters of the way through the first act and is George's only true solo in the act. There is a large segment of the day-off sequence that may seem like a standalone song, but most of it is performed as a surrogate for the dogs, Spot and Fifi. Dramatically, the song not only gives George an opportunity to come to understand himself, but it allows the audience to forgive him his seeming ill treatment of Dot, or at least to appreciate that he suffers as much from his behavior as she does. Later in his essay, Mark Horowitz writes, "This also brings to mind that one of the inspirations behind the show was Sondheim and Lepine looking at a print of a Sunday on La Grande Jatte, and Lepine's commenting that a major character is missing, the artist. In a sense, the show itself succeeds in uniting Seurat with the world he depicts. Thus, a work of art by one artist completes the life of the artist of another work of art. Sunday could be represented as a Mobius strip with real life on one side and art on the other. Horowitz concludes, "The score for Sunday in the Park with George is, I think, Sondheim's most significant musical accomplishment. He literally succeeds at what the Act Two George attempts, finding his way to something new. In seeking musical equivalents to Seurat's pointillism, he creates new concepts in tonality where the ear literally blends notes to create harmonies that are based on chords that shimmer between major and minor, or that are created when two chords are superimposed on each other. He uses rhythmic figures to echo the physicality of pointillist painting. The score is made up of themes, motives, and accompaniment figures that change and evolve and are layered. And because the two acts are so remote in time, place, and character, musical parallels are made between songs in the two acts to give cohesion and balance to the show." While Finishing the Hat is not an autobiographical song, Sondheim admits that there are aspects that are based on how he approaches his work. It's a song about making art and the craft and concentration that requires, written by an artist who is noted for his craft and commitment to his work. And because the song itself has the power to move audiences to tears, to provoke thoughts and feelings that can change them, it proves the value of art and artists, and supports George's decision to make personal sacrifices and even hurtful choices for the benefit of the work. A transformed audience completes the song. Some thoughts from Mark Horowitz on the song Finishing the Hat, which has emerged as one of the signature pieces in tonight's musical. Horowitz is the author of Sondheim on Music and has taught courses at Georgetown University about the history of musical theater and specifically about Sondheim. Let's take a moment now and revisit that song which we heard in the first act, Finishing the Hat.
2: Mademoiselles, you and me, pal, second bottle, she looks for me, bonnet flapping, yapping, roof, chicken, pastry, yes, she looks for me. 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

0: finishing a hat, starting on a hat, finishing a hat. 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
1: A reprise of the song Finishing the Hat from Act 1 of tonight's featured musical, Sunday in the Park with George. I'll be back with a synopsis of the second act of tonight's featured musical right after these messages.
2: Hi, this is Gary from Gary and the Rough Ideas. 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
1: We are back with the second act of our featured musical, Sunday in the Park with George. As the curtain opens, the characters, still in the tableau, complain about being stuck in the painting, and we hear, "It's hot up here." The characters deliver short eulogies for George, who died suddenly at age 31. The action fast forwards to 1984. George and Dot's great-grandson, also an artist named George, is at a museum, unveiling his latest work, a reflection on Seurat's painting in the form of a light machine, as sung about in the song Chromalume No. 7. George presents the work, grounding its connection to the painting by inviting his 98-year-old grandmother Marie to help him present the work. Marie shares her family history, describing how her mother, Dot, informed her on her deathbed that she was Seurat's daughter. George is skeptical of that bit of family lore, but Marie insists that the notes in Dot's grammar book, which mention George, are proof. After a brief technical failure, the chromalume is unveiled. At the reception, various patrons and curators congratulate George on his work while George flits among them, commenting on the difficulties of producing modern art, singing Putting It Together. Like his great-grandfather, he conjures his surroundings, allowing himself to hold multiple conversations at once. The only voice he finds he cannot ignore is that of an art critic, who advises him that he is repeating himself and wasting his gifts. After the museum patrons have left for dinner, Marie speaks to her mother's image in the painting, worrying about George. When he arrives to take her home, she tells him about her mother, attempting to pass on a message about the legacy we leave behind in the song Children and Art. She dozes off, and George, alone with the painting, realizes he is lacking connection. Weeks later, Marie has died, and George has been invited by the French government to do a presentation of the chromalume on the island the painting depicts. There, George reveals to his friend Dennis that he has turned down his next commission. Feeling adrift and unsure, George reads from a book he inherited from his grandmother, the same one Dot used to learn to read, and ponders the similarities between himself and his great-grandfather in the song Lesson No. 8. A vision of Dot appears and greets George, whom she addresses as if he were the George she knew. He confides his doubts to her, and she tells him to stop worrying about whether his choices are right and simply make them, advice offered in the song Move On. George finds some words written in the back of the book, the words George often muttered while he worked. As George reads them aloud, the characters from the painting fill the stage and recreate their tableau, and the song Sunday brings the musical to its conclusion. As the characters leave and the stage resembles a blank canvas, George reads white, a blank page or canvas. His favorite, so many possibilities. So, the audience has settled back in for Act 2, so let's join them and listen.
3: It's hot up here. It's hot and it's monotonous.
4: I want my glasses.
5: This is not my good profile.
6: Nobody can even see my profile.
7: I hate this dress. The soldiers have forgotten us. The boatman Schwitz is.
8: I am completely out of proportion.
5: These helmets weigh a lot on us.
8: This tree is blocking my view.
4: I can't see anything.
5: Why are they complaining? It could have been raining.
7: I hate these people.
0: It's hot up here.

0: was.
1: I like the images.
0: Some.
2: Come on, you had your moment, now it's George's turn.
0: It's George's turn, I wasn't talking
2: trends.
0: I'm talking
2: original. Well,
0: yes. But is it really new?
2: Well, no,
0: his own collaborator.
2: Yes.
0: It's just promotion, but
2: then that
0: is the
2: state
0: of
2: the
0: art. Isn't it?
1: Well.
0: Art isn't easy.
3: Even when you've amassed it.
2: Fighting for prizes.
4: No one can be an oracle.
5: Art isn't easy.
0: Suddenly, you're past it.
1: I'll compromise it.
3: And then when it's allegorical.
4: Art isn't easy.
2: Art isn't easy.
4: Art isn't easy.
0: All right, George, as long as it's your night, George, you know what's in the room, George, another chromaloom, George, it's time to get to work.
4: George, I want you to meet one of our board members. This is Harriet Pauling.
6: What a pleasure. And this is my friend, Billy Webster.
7: How do you do?
4: Well, I'll just leave you three to chat.
6: Oh.
0: Say cheese, George, and put them at their ease, George. You're up on the trapeze, George. Machines don't grow on trees, George. Start putting it together.
6: This is the third piece of yours I've seen. They're getting so large.
0: Art isn't easy, even when you're hot.
7: Are these inventions of yours one of a kind?
0: Advancing art is easy, yes. Financing it is not. A vision's just a vision if it's only in your head. If no one gets to see it, it's as good as dead. It has to come to light. I put the names of my contributors on the side of each machine.
6: How clever.
0: Bit by bit, putting it together. Piece by piece. Only way to make a work of art. Every moment makes a contribution. Every little detail plays a part. Having just the vision's no solution. Everything depends on execution. Putting it together, that's what counts.
6: The board of the foundation is meeting next week.
0: Ounce by ounce, putting it together.
6: You'll come to lunch.
0: Small amounts, adding up to make a work of art. First of all, you need a good foundation. Otherwise, it's risky from the start. Takes a little cocktail conversation. But without the proper preparation, having just the vision's no solution. Everything depends on execution. The art of making art is putting it together, bit by bit.
8: Oh, we haven't met. Charles Redmond, County Museum of Texas. Wanted you to know we're in the process of giving out some sizable commissions.
0: Link by link,
8: well, I hope
0: making
8: you don't
0: the
8: mind
0: connections.
8: I'm bringing up business during a social occasion.
0: Drink by drink, fixing and perfecting the design. Adding just a dab of politician, always knowing where to draw the line. Lining up the funds, but in addition, lining up a prominent commission. Otherwise, your perfect composition isn't going to get much exhibition. Art isn't easy. Every minor detail is a major decision. Have to keep things in scale. Have to hold to your vision. Every time I start to feel defensive, I remember lasers are expensive. What's a little cocktail conversation if it's going to get you your foundation, leading to a prominent commission and an exhibition in a

0: George, hello. Lee Randall. I handle the public relations for the museum.
1: Doctor by doctor, building up the image. Shot by shot, keeping it a distance doesn't pay. Still, if you remember your objective, not give all your privacy away. A little bit of hype can be effective, long as you can keep it in perspective. After all, without some recognition, no one's going to give you a commission. Art isn't easy. Overnight, you're a trend. You're the right combination. Then the trend's at an end. You're suddenly last year's sensation. If you feel a sense of coalition, then you never really stand alone. If you want your work to reach fruition, what you need's a link with your tradition, and of course a prominent commission. Plus a little formal recognition, so that you can go on exhibit, so that your work can go on exhibition.
2: There's the man of the hour.
1: Blair, hello. I read your piece on neo-expressionism.
2: Good for you.
1: Well, what did you think?
2: George, Chromolume number 7.
1: Be nice, George.
2: I was hoping it would be a series of 3, 4 at the most.
1: You have to pay a
2: I've
1: price,
2: your
1: George.
2: Work from the beginning, you know that. You were really on to something.
1: They like to give advice, George.
2: Now they're just
1: don't think about
2: more
1: it
2: and
1: twice,
2: more about
1: George.
2: Less and less.
1: I disagree.
2: Now don't get me wrong. You're a talented guy, but I think you're capable of far more.
1: Be new, George. They tell you to the blue, George. You're new or else you're through, George. And even if it's true, George, you do what you can do. Bit by bit, putting it together. Piece by piece, working out the vision night and day. All it takes is time and perseverance, with a little luck along the way. Putting in a personal appearance, gathering supporters and adherents.
3: But he combines all these different trends.
1: Mapping out the right configuration, starting with suitable foundation.
2: Is it original?
4: Was.
1: Lining up a prominent commission and an exhibition in addition. Hear a little dab of politician.
2: I like the signature.
1: Touch of publication. The balance composition. It depends on preparation.

0: you would have liked them. It. Him. Henry. Henry. Henry.
1: It's George, Grandmother.
0: Of course it is. I thought you were your father for a moment. Did I tell you who that was?
1: Of course. That is your mother.

Mama was smart. Listen to Mama. Children and art. Children and art. Goodbye, Mama.

Charles has a book. Charles shows them his crayons. Marie has the ball of Charles. Good for Marie. Charles misses his ball. George misses Marie. George misses a lot. George is alone. George looks around. He sees the park. It is depressing. George looks ahead. George sees the dark. George feels afraid. Where are the people out strolling on Sunday? George looks within. George is adrift. George goes by guessing. George looks behind. He had a gift. When did it fade? You wanted people out.

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George sees the park. George sees it dying. George too may fade, leaving no mark, just passing through. Just like the people out strolling on Sunday. George looks around, George is alone, no use denying. George is aground.

0: Are you working on something new?
1: No.
0: That is not like you, George.
1: I've nothing to say.
0: You have many things.
1: Well, nothing that's not been said.
0: Said by you, though,
1: I do not know where to go.
0: And nor did I.
1: I want to make things that count.

0: look at what you've done. Something in the light, what you want, not at where you are, where you be. Look at all the things you gave to me.
1: Things I hadn't.
0: Let me give to you

0: Dot, why did you write these words?
1: They are your words, George. The ones you muttered so often when you worked.
0: Order. Design. Tension. Composition. Balance. Light. Dot, I cannot read this word.
1: Harmony.
0: So much love in his words. Forever with his colors. How George looks. He can look for

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So many possibilities.

Sunday in the Park with George concludes as it began with the artist George staring and imagining the possibilities of a blank canvas. I'll be back with more about the musical right after these messages.

0: wild animals that carry ticks and can spread Lyme disease, opossums gobble up almost all of the ticks that try to attach to them, up to 5,000 a year. And that means the more opossums in your area, the fewer ticks you'll encounter. 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It also emits a putrid odor to discourage predators. 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
3: Sunday in the Park with George, our featured musical this evening, broke a lot of ground and in doing so challenged patrons and critics alike. The reviews were mixed, but the influential New York Times was a big booster of the show. Theater reviewer Frank Rich commented after the 1984 opening. In his Paintings of a Century Ago, Georges Seurat demanded that the world look at art in a shockingly new way. In Sunday in the Park with George, their new show about Seurat, the songwriter Stephen Sondheim and playwright-director James Levine demand that an audience radically change its whole way of looking at the Broadway musical. Seurat, as the authors remind us, never sold a painting. It's anyone's guess whether the public will be shocked or delighted by Sunday in the Park with George. What I do know is that Mr. Sondheim and Mr. Lapine have created an audacious, haunting, and in its own intensely personal way, touching work. Even when it fails, as it does on occasion, Sunday in the Park is setting the stage for even more sustained theatrical innovation yet to come. Rich concludes, in keeping with his setting, Mr. Sondheim has written a lovely, wildly inventive score that sometimes remakes the modern French composers whose revolution in music paralleled the post-impressionists in art. A synthesizer is added for a modern touch in the second act. The accompanying lyrics can be brilliantly funny. Mr. Sondheim's exploits with homonyms needs and needs, that's needs as in needing dough and needs as in wants, to draw a razor-sharp boundary between sex and love, a song in which Seurat's painted figures break their immortal poses to complain about sweating in a picture that was painted by a genius, it is a tour de force. But there's often wisdom beneath the cleverness. When Seurat's aged mother laments a modern building that her son admires, the Eiffel Tower, Mr. Potankin sings that all things are beautiful because what the eye arranges is what is beautiful. Both at the show's beginning and end, the hero is embracing not a woman, but an empty white canvas that he really loves for its many possibilities. Look closely at the canvas or at Sunday in the Park itself, and you'll get lost in a sea of floating dots. Stand back, and you'll see that this evening's two theater artists, Mr. Sondheim and Mr. Lapine, have woven all those imaginative possibilities into a finished picture with a startling new glow. Those are some thoughts from Frank Rich of the New York Times, reviewing the opening of Sunday in the Park with George in 1984. And finally, from Mr. Gerald Boardman's book, American Musical Theater, a Chronicle, second edition. Sunday in the Park with George soon enlisted a ferocious cheering section, led noticeably by the Times, which ran so many boosting follow-ups that Variety published a special story on them. Bernadette Peters and Mandy Patinkin were the leads in the musical, with Stephen Sondheim's songs and James Lapine's book. Of course, any musical with Sondheim songs in it is a Sondheim musical. He unquestionably determined drift and tone of his shows, and this time he had a surprise in store for his legions of admirers.

0: The wholesale, unyielding despair, misanthropy, and emotional flagellation of all his recent works were discarded in favor of an often sentimental warmth and a tentative optimism, with only enough of his former negativism to remind you that this was, Sondheim speaking, about a real world. Yet, despite glowing performances from Miss Peters as Surratt's mistress Dot and Mandy Patinkin as both artists, the characters flickered to life only on rare occasions. Even so, a song such as Children and Art, Marie's apostrophe to her long-gone mother, could be heartrending. But Sondheim was examining ideas, not characters. As a result, alongside Sondheim's advocates, there would always be detractors who would agree with Variety that dispassionate respect rather than enjoyment is likely to be the predominant reaction. Such controversy no doubt stimulated ticket sales, so Sunday in the Park with George ran a year and a half, but it was then withdrawn as too risky for the road. Thoughts from Gerald Boardman from his book American Musical Theater, A Chronicle. Tonight on Front Row Center, you heard Sunday in the Park with George, with music and lyrics by Stephen Sondheim and a book by James Lapine. It was inspired by the French pointillist painter Georges Seurat's painting A Sunday Afternoon on the Island of La Grande Jatte. The cast featured Mandy Patinkin as the artist's George and Bernadette Peters as Dot and a number of other characters. Sources for the commentary for tonight's show included the CD liner notes, excerpts from Biography of a Song, Finishing the Hat by Mark Horowitz, the New York Times Review by Frank Rich, the entry for the show in Gerald Boardman's book American Musical Theater, and the Wikipedia entry for the show. Front Row Center is made possible through a generous donation of the extensive CD collection of the late Dave Sovereign by his wife Suzanne. One of the founders of Canoe FM, Dave loved musicals and hosted a program called The Art of the Musical Theater throughout his radio career. The donation allows me to continue his long-standing tradition of sharing musical theater with our listeners. I'll have some more music from Broadway right after these messages.
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0: We have some time left on tonight's show, and so I'm turning to a CD called Broadway Showstoppers. Let's start with a rousing number from the musical Little Abner, featuring Stubby K and the ensemble singing the praises of Jubilation T. Cornpone. Then it's Donald Craig, Laurie Beachman, Eddie Cowan, and Penny Worth with The Orphans from Annie and You're Never Fully Dressed Without a Smile. 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
7: Come here, Zsa Zsa. Zsa Zsa, honey, it's high time you knew that our town was founded by that beloved man a setting up there on that beloved horse, Jubilation T. Cornpone, the greatest fighting general and military strategist the Confederacy ever knew. And all over the countryside, there's monuments commemorating the names of his famous battles. Cornpone's disaster, Cornpone's misjudgment, Cornpone's catastrophe, and Cornpone's humiliation. When we fought the Yankees and annihilation was near,

0: A man who knew no fear.
1: Turn his horse, Sam.
2: Yeah, tell him. What else did he do?
0: When we almost had him, but the issue still was in doubt. Who suggested the retreat that turned it into a rout? Why, it was
2: Jubilation T. Cardinal.
0: T-Rex.

And that's all the time we have on tonight's Front Row Center. I hope you enjoyed this week's edition as we've featured Stephen Sondheim's Sunday in the Park with George. 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My name is Jack Brezina. 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
1: You know, we could just go up there and hang out.
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1: Of course we would. 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
0: And buy really expensive ketchups with it.
1: That's right. 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
1: Municipal elections are coming up. Your vote is important. Important to you and important to your communities. Those elected will make decisions affecting you and will attempt to spend your tax dollars wisely to efficiently better our Halliburton Highland lives, working together with other local governments and with the provincial and federal governments. If you own or rent a cottage in the Highlands, you may vote here as well as at home, as may students over 18 who attend school full-time here but whose family or parental home is in another municipality. Through our local newspapers and or through candidates' meetings, you can familiarize yourself with local candidates and their positions before you vote. School board elections are held at the same time, so you can vote for board officials. Please get out and vote.

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1: the Haliburton Highlands.

My pappy said, son, you're going to drive me to drinking if you don't stop driving that hot rod Lincoln. Have you heard the story of the hot rod race with the Fords and the Lincolns was setting the pace? That story is true. I'm here to say I was driving that Model A. It's got a Lincoln motor and it's really souped up. That Model A body makes it look like a pup's. Got 8 cylinders and uses them all. Got overdrive, just won't stall. With a 4-barrel carb and a dual exhaust, with 4 living gears you can really get lost. Got safety tubes, but I ain't scared. The brakes are good, tires fair. Pulled out of San Pedro late one night. The moon and the stars was shining bright. We was driving up Great

All of a sudden, in a wink of an eye, a Cadillac sedan passed us by and said, boys, it's a mark for me. By then, the taillight was all you could see. Now the fellas ribbed me for being behind, so I thought I'd make the Lincoln unwind. Took my foot off the gas, and man alive, I shoved it on down into overdrive. Wound it up to 110, my speedometer said that I hit top end. My foot was glued like lead to the floor, that's all there is, and there ain't no more. Now the boys all thought lost my sense, and telephone poles looked like a picket fence. They said, slow down, I see spots, the lines on the road just look like dots. Took a corner, sideswiped the truck, crossed my fingers just for luck. My fenders was clicking the guardrail post, the guy beside me was white as a ghost. Smoke was coming from out of the back when I started to gain on that Cadillac. Knew it could catch him, I thought it could pass. Don't you know by then we'd be low on gas. We had flames coming from out of the side. Feel the tension, man, what a ride. I said, look out, boys, I got a license to fly. And that caddy pulled over and let us by. Now all of a sudden she started knocking him down in the dip. She started to rock, and I looked in the mirror. Red light was blinking, the cops was after my hot rod Lincoln. They arrested me and they put me in jail, and they called my pappy to throw my bail. And he said, son, you're gonna drive me to drinking if you don't stop driving that hot rod Lincoln.

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Is it the reflector or the director? Does it imitate us or do we imitate it? Because a child watches 1,500 murders before he's 12 years old. And then we wonder why we created a Jason generation that learns to laugh rather than abhor the horror.

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TV is a place where phrases are redefined, like recession to necessary downturn.

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1: Hey, you! Don't watch that! Watch this! This is the heavy, heavy monster sound! The nuttiest sound around! So if you're coming off the street and you're beginning to feel the heat, well, listen, Buster, you better start to move your feet to the rockin'est, rock-steady beat of madness!

Welcome to Off the Beaten Tracks. My name is Jim Anstess, here to play you some great adult alternative music over the next couple of hours, although I might not be that alternative tonight because Stevie Wonder has put out four new songs from his Songs in the Key of Life sessions, and I have those for you in the second hour. You are definitely going to want to stick around for that. In the meantime, songs that are new to me, I have a new one with Jimmy Boskill and Greg Keeler teaming up. Now, Jimmy Boskill has joined Blue Rodeo. He's an incredible guitar player. But I guess they were sitting around the campfire one night, or maybe it was the fireplace, I'm not sure which, picking away, and they discovered that they had this connection. A lot of the songs that they both are drawn to play on the guitar are similar. So I have for you a cover of a Bruce Coburn song called One Day I Walk. Here are Greg Keeler and Jimmy Boskill.

As One Day I Walk from Greg Keeler and Jimmy Boskill. And if you liked that, well, I've got good news for you. There is an album coming out November 13th called Matinee Today, so you might be interested in picking that up. Next, the band Strange Plants, song You Say Falling.

That is Halifax duo Strange Plants with You Say Falling. Okay, let's skip right across to the other side of the country for Vancouver's Art Deco and his latest Disappear Here.

0: Disappear Here from Art Deco. Have you noticed I've been getting progressively heavier with each song? Well, it's going over the top on the next one, so get ready to cover your ears if necessary. This is the Montreal all-female band No Bro and the song Girls Like Us, or Girls Like Us. I'm not sure. I guess they want that ambiguity. Here's No Bro.
1: I objectified. I want to be sexualized.

That is No Bro with Girls Like Us. And if you, that at the beginning of that, their tongue, whoever is saying, which one of the band members is saying that, tongue firmly planted in cheek. That song was prompted by bumping into some businessman at a bar, and I guess they really didn't like his attitude. So that song came out of that. And that does it for the songs that are new to me this week, but I've got something here that's not that old. Just a couple weeks, I guess. This is Eric Shankman's Hit On Me.

0: That is U2 with their latest Street of Dreams. They did an outdoor free concert, I think kind of from a rooftop. They were at least in an open bar on a street in Dublin this past Friday. And not yesterday, the week before. Anyway, a friend of mine, his son had just landed in Dublin and was able to catch that. My son left on Wednesday and missed it completely. He didn't even know it was going to happen. Oh, well, what do you know? Eric Shankman before that, he gave us Hit on Me.
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0: The show is off the beaten tracks. My name is Jim. On September 30th, it was Truth and Reconciliation Day. And in honor of that, I have some Adrian Sutherland here. He's from the Attawapiskat First Nation in James Bay. This song is called Magic Hits. Adrian Sutherland.

From the Sucker Clan of the Sandy Lake First Nation, that is Asa Nambi with Somebody Else, and before that, Adrian Sutherland gave us Magic Hits. I realize that that one is also ambiguous. Is it Magic Hits? Like, as in magic is this great thing and it hits hard? Or is that a magic hit? I don't know. Next up, some Lowest of the Low. This is Permanent Revolution.

0: That is Help Me Stranger from the Raconteurs, one of Jack White's bands. Did you know he has Canadian roots? Yeah, from Cape Breton, apparently. And before that, we heard Lowest of the Low, Toronto band with Permanent Revolution.
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4: Municipal elections are coming up. 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It's the heart of democracy, but the heart only beats strong when close to everybody votes. 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So come on, be sure to get out and vote.
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0: You might know.

song is called Eyes of Green. It is from the supergroup Anyway Gang, and one of the members of that group, Dave Monks, gave us Don't Go Falling to Pieces. Don't do that, please. This is Colorado, a band that is now back together again with Time on Earth.

Come on, guys, or Carmen, guys, is really more appropriate. Again, one of those ambiguous titles. Carmen, guys, from Jane's Party, a Toronto band. And before that, Colorado from Ottawa gave us Time on Earth. I guess we're skipping around the Southern Ontario region. This is London band O'Berlin and their song, Henry.

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1: Well, hey, it's me again. I'm just hollering.
2: Welcome to the second hour of Off the Beaten Tracks. We finished off the first hour with Oberlin's Henry. And right now, I've got a treat for you. Yes, Stevie Wonder has released 4 new songs from his Songs in the Key of Life album. That's right. So these were recorded at the same time as all the other music, but these were never used. So it's the 50th anniversary of the release of Songs of the Key of Life, which was released on September 28th, 1976. So this past Monday, Stevie released these 4 songs, and they're pretty special. I gotta say, I don't know how they didn't make the cut. But he says that he was in a certain mindset when he wrote these songs and created that album. And these songs that you're going to hear are from that same time. So it is the same mindset. So it's the same feel. It's like an extension of the old album. And I think you should be excited to listen to them. I couldn't wait. And we're going to start with I'm Into Living. This is Stevie Wonder from Songs in the Key of Life 50th anniversary EP.

that is I'm Into Living, Stevie Wonder. I guess I should give you a bit of background. Stevie Wonder was born Steveland Hardaway Judkins in 1950. And he was born 6 weeks premature, which led to his blindness. His eyes didn't develop properly. And apparently there was something about the conditions of the incubator that also contributed to that. So his eyes worked, I guess, when he was born, but not after. So he's been blind for most of his life. He's born in Saginaw, but when he was young, only about three, I think, his mom moved him to Detroit. And I don't know what the connection is, but, well, I'll tell you that he started learning harmonica, piano, and drums when he was really young. And then he started fooling around and playing with a friend of his name was John. And Stevie and John did a lot of on-the-street stuff, and they did some parties and dances and whatnot. And somehow, they made a connection with Ronnie White of the Miracles. And Stevie played him a song that he'd written himself. It was called Lonely Boy. And when Ronnie White heard it, he recognized immediately Stevie's talent. So he took him and Stevie's mom to Motown and had Stevie audition for Berry Gordy. And he was signed to the Tamla label when he was only 11 years old. Now, it was about that time his last name was changed to Morris legally, but then Motown and Tamla decided that they were going to call him Little Stevie Wonder. So that's where the Stevie Wonder part comes from. Well, let's get back to the record. I'll tell you more about the record in the next break, but we're going to hear the song It's Easier, Stevie Wonder.

0: did it sound in there?
1: It sounded pretty good.
2: Very good.
1: I think that's what the guy says. It's pretty good. It's better than pretty good. That is Stevie Wonder with It's Easier from his Songs in the Key of Life 50th Anniversary EP. Now let's get back to the original album. The original album was planned in 1975, but it kind of came at an interesting time because, you see, Stevie had put out these records. He'd done really, really, really well, but he said he was going to quit the music industry. He was going to move to Ghana and help needy children. But at some point, he changed his mind, and he signed a new deal with Motown. And the key to this new deal was that he was given complete creative control. That is what made this record special. So a lot of different people worked on this record. But George Benson is on here. Herbie Hancock is on here. Denise Williams and Minnie Riperton sing backing vocals on some of the songs. So there, it wasn't one of those one-man things, although he is the guy that was behind the whole thing. But the list of musicians who played on this or sang backup on this is incredible. So it was supposed to be released in October of 1975, and then Stevie said, no, it's not ready yet. It needs some remixing. Now, he's working on this in Hollywood, mostly. It was all in California, at least. That's where Motown had moved from Detroit in the 70s. And I guess there was nothing that Motown could do about it because he had complete creative control. He had control to do whatever he wanted with this record. But what they did that I thought was interesting to make some money in the meantime was they put out some t-shirts that said, "We're almost finished," and sold those off. So the record finally came out in late September of 1976. So there was a long wait for it. And I've spoken too much now, haven't I? Let's get back to the record. And the next song we're going to hear is called My Life Story of Love, Stevie Wonder.

That is my life story of love, Stevie Wonder. That is the only song on this EP that was co-written. Suzae Green, who was the last member to join the Supremes, but she was quite a songwriter from what I understand. She contributed to the lyrics on that song. Now, this album, when it was released, there were 17 songs and there was an EP associated with it originally as well called A Something's Extra. There you go. So this isn't the only EP to come out of this. Now, Stevie says about this one, "We've lived with songs in the key of life for 50 years, but there's still more to hear. We didn't add these songs to the album, but they were part of what I was feeling and discovering as we made it. They bring me back to that time in my life, and now they get to become part of yours." And they've been, as I mentioned, this is because of the 50th anniversary of the record. These songs were all dealt with by the same guys that were mixing and recording and engineering the music in the first place. And Stevie has planned a big tour, which is affiliated with the release of this EP. So he's going to be doing these songs, sounds like, all over the world, which is quite exciting. We're going to hear one more tune. It is called "I Can See the Sun in Late December." This is Stevie Wonder.

0: I can see the sun in late December from Stevie Wonder. It's funny. Apparently, at the this last recording session of the original album was completed at 4:54 in the morning. And Nathan Watts, who was Stevie's bassist, looked at the clock and went, 4:54. And that became something of an inside joke with Stevie and his bandmates. So if you ever hear that, if you happen to see him in concert, which starts October 13th, he's going to Europe first and then back to the States. But if you happen to hear that 4:54, you'll know where that came from. So that does it for our listen to Songs in the Key of Life 50th Anniversary EP. 4 songs. You heard them all. Can't go wrong.
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3: My name is Jim, and it's at this point in Off the Beaten Tracks where I like to feature the influences on, well, play the influences of the featured artist. But Stevie Wonder, I don't even know what his influences are. I think he's just one of those people who was born with music in his head that had to come out. So I am going to skip the influences and just give you a little bit of, a little bit of a history of Stevie. So he, as I mentioned, signed when he was 11 years old to Motown. They put him on the Chitlin' circuit. He did all of that stuff. And then when he was 13, he actually had a number one record. Fingertips Parts 1 and 2. You're going to hear the bass player go, "What key? What key?" at some point. So listen to that. Listen for that. Here it is, Fingertips, Stevie Wonder.
4: Right about now, ladies and gentlemen, we'd like to continue with our show by introducing to you a young man that was only 12 years old. And he is considered as being a genius of our time. Ladies and gentlemen, let you and I make him feel happy with a nice ovation as we meet and greet little Stevie Wonder. How about that?
5: Yeah! Yeah! Ladies and gentlemen, now I'm going to do a song taken from my album, The Jazz Soul of Little Stevie. The name of the song is called Fingertips. I want you to clap your hand. Come on. Come on. Yeah. Stomp your feet. Jump up and down. Do anything that you want to do.

0: the other young man who was responsible for the arrangement and conducting was Mr. Clarence Paul.
1: That is little Stevie Wonder. I forgot to mention that right off the top. He was little Stevie Wonder at the time. That song went to number one. The single version of it. I played you the whole thing. Fingertips parts one and two. But you see, after that, Stevie didn't have a lot of success with the next couple of songs that he tried. He did put out because his voice was changing. So Motown was ready to dump him. But for some reason, they decided to change their mind, and he ended up with another hit. And with his new voice, this is Uptight, Everything is All Right, and it's not little Stevie Wonder anymore. They dropped that. He's just Stevie Wonder now.

And that would be Stevie Wonder's comeback song when he dropped The Little. But he wasn't just putting out his own music. See, that his writing talents were starting to come out. So I'm going to play you a song that he co-wrote for the Motown label. You probably know it. It's The Miracles, The Tears of a Clown.

0: Well, it's the Miracles when they were Smokey Robinson in the Miracles. Why did Smokey do that? Anyway, that was The Tears of a Clown, a song co-written by Stevie Wonder.
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Song co-written by Stevie Wonder, that is Marvin Gaye with Without Your Sweet Lovin'. And before that, the Four Tops gave us Lovin' You Is Sweeter Than Ever. Do you notice that they all start with this similar drum flip? I don't know what it is, but I wonder if Stevie plays that, because I know he plays the drums. If you look on YouTube and watch video of him playing the drums, it's quite something to see. Well, it is about time for me to get out of here. I hope you enjoyed the show. And if you are not in the Highlands next week but would like to tune us in again, you can always do so. 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Please stay tuned for Shady Lounge, which will follow My Big Finish. And My Big Finish tonight, of course, got to use some Stevie Wonder. So I'm going to play you the extended mix of Do I Do. Good night. Have a great week.

0: what you do. When I do my love to you. Do I do? What you do?
1: What you do?
0: When I do my love to you. Do I do? What you do? When I do my love to you. Do I do?
1: Do I do?
0: What you do?
1: What you do?
0: When I do my love, Nate. I know the record's about to end, but we just gonna play and play until it goes away. So if you don't like the groove, you can turn your record off. It won't cost you nothing but a penny, and you'll have a cough.

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Well, I know I got something for your body. 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Hey, you got the rhythm and the house stuff, get to that. Cause I'm hacker, hacker, hacker. 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
1: 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For his little sister, he said. 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

0: 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Those elected will make decisions affecting you and will attempt to spend your tax dollars wisely to efficiently better our Halliburton Highland lives, working together with other local governments and with the provincial and federal governments. If you own or rent a cottage in the Highlands, you may vote here as well as at home, as may students over 18 who attend school full-time here but whose family or parental home is in another municipality. Through our local newspapers and or through candidates' meetings, you can familiarize yourself with local candidates and their positions before you vote. School board elections are held at the same time, so you can vote for board officials. 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
1: 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Not for himself. 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Because she might be hungry.
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3: Virginia opossums are great animals to have around. While I agree that opossums aren't the cutest creatures in the forest, they are, in fact, among the cleanest and a most beneficial animal to have around. Unlike other wild animals that carry ticks and can spread Lyme disease, opossums gobble up almost all of the ticks that try to attach to them, up to 5,000 a year. And that means the more opossums in your area, the fewer ticks you'll encounter. When an opossum is frightened, it will flop down on the ground where it can remain for hours, staring blankly with its tongue hanging out. It also emits a putrid odor to discourage predators. If you come across a dead opossum, please check its pouch for babies. Even if the babies are cold and unresponsive, a little bit of warmth from a hot water bottle will often revive them. And contact the Woodlands Wildlife Sanctuary at 2146 Duck Lake Road in Minden. Call 705-286-1133. That's 705-286-1133. Woodlands Wildlife Sanctuary.
2: Saving our wildlife, one animal at a time.

Hi, I'm Tessa from the Haliburton County Public Library. Fall is bringing lots of exciting new books, so we're taking a look at some of the biggest and most anticipated releases hitting library shelves this season. This week, we're highlighting Hollow Bones by Jodi Picoult. As a baby on September 11th, 2001, Molly Fitzgerald lost her mother at the World Trade Center, growing up with a deep-seated fear of disasters despite being surrounded by a loving father and stepmother. Now an adult, she runs Rhode Island's Department for Emergency Preparedness, helping communities prepare for storms, epidemics, and other crises. Molly and her husband Jesse, a police polygraph expert with his own history of tragedy, have built a loving life together. But when an unexpected event upends their new marriage, both are forced to question what they thought they knew about each other and themselves. To place a hold on Hollow Bones, visit haliburtonlibrary.ca. 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
1: Good morning. On behalf of the Board of Directors of Canoe FM, I want to offer a land acknowledgement. We respectfully acknowledge that Canoe FM is located on the Treaty 20 Mississaugi Territory, which is known as the traditional territory of the Mississaugi and Chippewa Nations, collectively known as the William Treaty's First Nations, which include Curve Lake, Hiawatha, Alderville, Scugog Island, Rama, Wesolay, and Georgina Island First Nations. Canoe FM's volunteers, staff, and board of directors respectfully acknowledge that the Williams Treaty First Nations are the stewards and caretakers of the lands and the waters in perpetuity, and they continue to maintain this responsibility to ensure the health and integrity for generations to come.

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1: I was dying in that small town, dreamed of heading southbound.
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1: Municipal elections are coming up. 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Whoever you favor, for whatever reasons, get out and set down your vote. 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It's the heart of democracy, but the heart only beats strong when close to everybody votes. 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So come on, be sure to get out and vote.
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Did you like that? I sure did. It was Susie Vinnick and Rick Vines, their great Canadian duo. And it is October 8th on Canoe FM. It's about 6:45 now. Dave Neuneman for this morning. I'm really looking forward to spending the next couple hours with you here, filling in for Pauline Poulard on Thursday morning. It's a really nice, I'm going to say a nice fall morning outside. 9 degrees right now. News and weather and sports coming up at the top of the hour. But let's start things off with a nice fall-sounding song from my friend Bruce Springsteen.

Thanks, Bruce. Yeah, that song just sounds like a bit of a cloudy fall morning to me. And that's what we're in for today. We're going to have news and weather at the top of the hour. My name's Dave Noonan. I'm here with you for a couple hours this morning. Looking forward to spending the October 8th morning with you Thursday morning. It's about 6:50 in the morning, 10 minutes before 7 o'clock. And in a minute, we're going to play some Jim Cuddy before the top of the hour. But before that, little Colin James. If you know Colin James, he's a great blues musician. He's been around forever, but he's got a great new book out I heard about as well. It's called Playing the Changes, A Musician's Memoir. And it just came out in September. And it's all about his early life, growing up in Saskatchewan, learning about vintage blues records. It's all about picking up his older brother's guitar at a young age and rising to fame. He even played in front of the great Stevie Ray Vaughan for a bit. So Colin's a real talent. Here is Colin, followed by Jim Cuddy, and then we'll be time for news and weather on Canoe FM. Have a great morning, and looking forward to being with you.

0: It's time to get up with your Halliburton Morning, the morning show for the community by the community. 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
1: Well, it's Thursday morning. It is October 8th, and it's Dave Noonan here filling in for Pauline Poulard on this Thursday morning. It's just after 7 o'clock a.m., and I'm looking forward to being with you. We're going to have the weather coming up and sports, but let's start off with the news on Canoe.
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1: Well, in our first story in local news, Algonquin Highlands residents will have another chance to hear directly from municipal candidates this election season. The Halliburton Highlands Healthy Democracy Project says its fourth all-candidates meeting will be taking place October 17th, at Stanhope Firefighters Hall from 9:30 until noon. The session follows earlier meetings in Highlands East, in Dysart, and in Minden Hills, all aimed at helping voters to make informed choices at the ballot box. Saturday's event, next Saturday, will include opening remarks, rapid-fire questions, and longer community-driven segments for mayor, deputy mayor, and councillor candidates. A limited number of audience questions will also be taken. Organizers say advance registration is required, and residents can sign up through the Halliburton Healthy Democracy Project website, and a recording will be available for those unable to attend the Saturday, October 17th session in Stanhope. Also in local election news, the third all-candidates meeting was organized by the Halliburton Highlands Healthy Democracy Project last weekend on October 3rd at the Halliburton Legion. Here's a report from Emily Stonehouse at the Echo and Times that she says that 16 candidates filled the stage, representing every ward and position, which was a major shift from 2022, where several seats were won by acclamation. Attendance reached 235 people, the largest turnout yet in the whole series. Moderator Jim Blake guided candidates through randomly selected questions submitted by residents. Mayoral and Deputy Mayoral hopefuls discussed conflicts of interest and the importance of the library system and the future of Dysart's 92-acre property on County Road 21. And they also addressed the long derelict Wigamog Inn property, with several candidates calling for renewed pressure to move the demolition forward. Councillor candidates weighed in on deer management, rising food bank costs, and the affordability and governance study, with most agreeing more information is needed on that before any decisions are made. You can watch the Dysart meeting at hhdp.ca. Story number three here, this one from Minden Hills. The Minden Hills Cultural Center is wrapping up a busy and successful season, welcoming more than 1,000 visitors through its heritage buildings this summer. As reported by Thomas Smith of the Echo and Times, Cultural Program Director Robert Wong says participation in programs and special events was noticeably higher than last year, with visitors taking part in immersive activities ranging from cursive writing sessions and baking demonstrations to virtual history webinars. A countywide heritage passport program also helped boost attendance. The heritage buildings will close after Christmas in the village on November 21st, with repairs scheduled for spring. Year-round operations continue at the Sterling Bank and Nature's Place, and planning is already underway for next year's programming. This from Emily Stonehouse at the Echo and Times. A new dental access program in Halliburton County is honoring the legacy of the late Lisa Kerr. On September 24th, Search Community Services launched the Lisa Kerr Memorial Fund, designed to help low-income residents cover dental costs not fully paid by the Canadian Dental Care Plan. The fund recognizes the work of the Volunteer Dental Outreach, founded by Dr. Bill Kerr and his wife Lisa, which provided more than $4.7 million in free dental care to over 1,300 patients during its 15-year run. Dr. Kerr says partnering again with Search brings the initiative full circle and ensures Lisa's commitment to vulnerable residents continues. The fund currently holds $210,000 drawn from the sale of BDO's equipment and will help eligible patients bridge remaining dental fees and transportation costs. Donations can be made through Search. And finally, in fall colors news from Emily Stonehouse at the Echo and Time, fall colors are settling in, as we all know, around the Highlands. And one local naturalist says this year's shades may be taking their time. Naturalist Rick Whitaker, author of Nature Nuggets, says color season is always a bit subjective, but agrees that the palette is leaning a little more orange this year. A late season dry spell and mild fall temperatures may be delaying peak color, with local forests often running about a week behind Algonquin Park. Rick adds that the trees take 4 to 6 weeks to turn, with tamaracks offering one last burst of gold towards the end of October. So let's have a look at sports now. Let's start with hockey and the Toronto Maple Leafs. They played an absolute thriller on Tuesday night against Nashville. They stormed back from a 3-goal deficit to win it in overtime. Auston Matthews buried the overtime winner, and the top draft pick, Gavin McKenna, scored his first NHL goal as a Leaf. And Toronto's back in action tonight against Vegas. Elsewhere around the NHL, Montreal's going to play Nashville, Vancouver meets Carolina, Ottawa faces the Flyers, and Calgary's going to take on Colorado. In the Professional Women's Hockey League, Jade Aginla, daughter of NHL Hall of Famer Jerome Aginla, has signed with the new PWHL franchise in Hamilton, adding another high-profile young talent to that league. Moving to baseball, quick look at the American League East for those Blue Jays fans like me who are still keeping tabs on their division. So looks like the Tampa Bay Rays are headed to the next round. They swept away the Yankees in 3 straight to take that series and head to the ALCS. And Blue Jays fans, remember those Dodgers from last year in the World Series and all that? Well, they advanced to the next round again, beating Atlanta last night to head to the NLCS. Like last year, they're going to play Milwaukee in their hope to make it back to the World Series. Still processing last year. Anyway, let's move from baseball to soccer. Montreal and Toronto FC are going to play on Saturday. And finally, in the CFL, the saga is going to continue for the Ottawa Redblacks. They've now extended their historic losing streak to 15 straight games. They're sitting at 0-15, the longest skid in CFL history. And here's the kicker. The only other losing streak that's longer in Canadian football came way back in the 1930s. And yes, that was also an Ottawa franchise. So Ottawa truly has a lock on CFL losing streaks right now. They're going to be at it again this week against BC. So we believe in you, Ottawa. That's right. Yep. And we really, really do. You can do it. And the Ticats will play the Elks. And the Argos get a break this weekend in sports. Let's have a look at the weather. Today, it's going to be about a cloudy day with a 40% chance of showers later this morning and this afternoon. So the winds can be coming west at 20 kilometers an hour, and it's going to be a high of 15. And tonight will be mainly cloudy as well with a 40% chance of showers. The winds west at 20, becoming light this evening with a low of +2. Tomorrow, another mainly cloudy day with a 40% chance of shower, so a lot like today. It'll be getting up to maybe 40 kilometer wind gusts in the afternoon. There'll be a high of 13 tomorrow. But Saturday, mix of sun and cloud, high of 16, and cloudy periods on Saturday night, low 11. So Saturday looks to be shaping up to be a great fall day for our Thanksgiving weekend. I'm thinking about fall. All of us have different things to celebrate this coming weekend. I hope you're thinking about what your weekend's going to hold, whether you're going to spend it just enjoying on your own or you've got other things happening. Here's a song that made me think about fall, because fall's in the title. Here's Michael Bublé covering Can't Help Falling in Love on Canoe.

Nice job on that one, Michael. Nicely done. You may remember that one as an Elvis classic, but there's Bublé giving it his best shot. He did a pretty good job, didn't he? It's Dave Noonan here on Canoe FM. We were just thinking about that song because of the fall, but also things that you might have coming up this weekend, and hope that your plans are coming together, whether it's even just to spend it on your own or with a couple of people, or maybe you're thinking about turkeys and dinners. All sorts of things coming up, but I'm going to be enjoying some fall colors as well, just like you. That was an Elvis cover, but let's get back to the music and just think about something else from Elvis. This will get us up and moving a little bit more. For those of you that are having your coffee and getting ready to kind of shake it off, here's Elvis with a little less conversation, a little more action on Canoe.

Okay, you're up. Way to go. Way to get up and dance around. It is Thursday morning. It is Thursday morning, and it's already October 8th. And we're rocketing towards the weekend, but still Thursday morning. I hope you're looking forward to a great day ahead. It's always interesting to kind of look at what special days are being celebrated. And I love just kind of having a look and see what's going on. There's always so many, but there's a couple today that I think were kind of interesting. One is it's actually World Sight Day, if you didn't realize that. So the core message of World Sight Day is over a billion people live with vision impairment or lack needed eye services. Yet up to 90% of sight loss is actually preventable or treatable. So World Sight Day is actually having a conference in Toronto today as well, with a focus on health literacy and patient rights. And so if you're interested in learning more about World Sight Day that's going on today, check out the Canadian Council for the Blind, on their website. And there's lots to learn on there about World Sight Day as one of the days we're celebrating. Thinking about it being a beautiful day, let's get back to music. This is Natalie Brown. She's a great Canadian singer with a really hopeful message here. It's a beautiful day on Canoe.

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1: Well, good morning. It is about 7:21. Sorry to panic you. It's only 7:21. So hopefully you're having a good start to your morning, whether it's enjoying your coffee or tea and looking outside. It looks like it's going to be a bit of a cloudy day today, but nice fall temps. We'll do some more weather at the bottom of the hour. I was having a look at the Seniors Active Living Center. Have you had a chance to check out their calendar before? If you go to the county website and you click on Living Here, and then you get to the Seniors Active Living Center, and you can click on the whole calendar. You can also contact them if you want to get onto their list to get a copy of your own, but you also go to the website. It's also posted around the county, all sorts of places. I was just looking for today. There's all sorts of stuff happening, you know. In Wilberforce, there's the Triple HS Social Recreation Drop-In. That's at 10 a.m. at the Wilberforce Legion. There's also a Balanced Fitness class at the Legion at 10:30 a.m. In Wilberforce. The Ox Tongue Lake Community Center has chair yoga going on today at 10:30 a.m. And the Salk Needle Felting making turkeys at the Cardiff Library at 2. Mindful Movement for Vitality is happening at the Stanhope Firefighters Community Hall at 2:30. And Games and Cards at the Legion at 7 in Minden. Games and Cards in Minden at the Legion at 7. So that's just today. 1, 2, 3, 4, 5, 6, 7 things. And tomorrow, if you look, there's a Balanced Fitness class at the Minden Auditorium. There's a Senior Balance and Cardio Fitness class in Halliburton at the AJ LaRue Arena. Stuff every day. So check out if you want to find out a little bit more about it. The Seniors Active Living Center, or SALC, on the county website. Let's go back to music. And this is Benton Brown and the Lowdown. They're a duo here in Halliburton that play around the county. Hopefully you've had a chance to see them. I did, and they were fantastic. So here they are with their song, Fault Line.

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1: That's right. Studio Tour is continuing this weekend. It's going to be a great weekend, especially Saturday, I think, for it. We're going to do the weather at the bottom of the hour. It's Dave Noonan here with you on Canoe 100.9 in Halliburton, 97.1 in Minden, the voice of the Halliburton Highlands. And I hope you're having a terrific Thursday morning. Weather's coming up soon, but in the meantime, here's Leanne Lightfoot. Leanne is a great Canadian singer, and here's her song, The Lily Mare.

It's Leanne Lightfoot, a good Canadian singer, doing a great, very soft and fall-like sounding song for us here on this couple days before the Thanksgiving weekend in Haliburton Highlands. It's time for the weather, and we're in for kind of fall conditions today. It's going to be mainly cloudy day today. There's going to be a 40% chance of showers later in the morning and in the afternoon. The wind will be west 20 kilometers, maybe up to 40, this morning, with a high of 15 and a mainly cloudy night tonight, 40% chance of showers. It's going to go down to a low of plus 2 tonight. Friday, mainly cloudy as well. 40% chance of showers in the morning, early in the afternoon. It might be clearing later in the afternoon tomorrow. It's going to be a high of 13 and a clear low plus 1 on Friday night. Saturday looks like a really nice day. Mix of sun and cloud. High of 16 degrees on Saturday, which it should be really great for the studio tour and or all the other things that are going on around our county, which I'll be sharing you about this morning. So that's the weather. We have the birthday club coming up. And if you're thinking about the birthday club and you forgot to text us, it's not too late. You can still do it at 705-457-1009. Text is the best way if you're still thinking about it for today, October 8th, for anyone's birthday, anniversary, or special day. We'd love to shout it out at about 7:45 this morning. A couple other things. We always like to look at what special days are happening around the world. We talked earlier today, it's World Sight Day today, all about helping to develop more information about and health literacy and patient rights, all about vision and sight loss. So you can check that out, the Canadian Council for the Blind, Canadian Council for the Blind on their website. There's also World Dyslexia Day happening. It's also part of Dyslexia Month that's going on in October. There's all sorts of information for parents, for educators and health providers, for youth workers, for social workers, and for all of us, all on the Dyslexia Canada website. So you can learn the signs and start the conversation. That's what the focus of World Dyslexia Day is today as well. So that's kind of an interesting one if you're looking to learn more about that. Lots more to share with you this morning of stuff that's going on in Haliburton County. But let's rock out a bit, shall we? Here's Neil Young with Cinnamon Girl.

Okay. You were playing air guitar, weren't you? I think you were. That's okay. It's worth it. And that's the best guitar solo ever. It's one note. Way to go, Neil. I love that song. It is Dave Noonan here with you on Canoe FM. It is a Thursday morning, October 8th, and all sorts of stuff going on around Haliburton County this weekend and even today. And one of those is the Haliburton Sculpture Forest. And artist donor Rene Petitjean invite you to the unveiling of his sculpture, Catharsis, at the Haliburton Sculpture Forest. That's going to be taking place today, October 8th, at 12:30 p.m. So if you meet at the sculpture site, which is right near the circular driveway at Fleming College, Haliburton School of Arts and Design, and then you can go and check out this unveiling of this really exciting new structure that's part of the sculpture forest. It's called Catharsis. And Rene Petitjean has been making all sorts of beautiful objects for more than 40 years. And this is going to be an amazing addition. So that's one thing you could check out today for sure. Also today, the event Those Other Movies will be showing you You Had to Be There is the movie at 4:15 and 7:15 p.m. at the Northern Lights Performing Arts Pavilion. In a year where Those Other Movies is celebrating 20 years, it's exciting to recognize some Canadian comedy legends with this documentary film. You Had to Be There. Check it out. I think You Had to Be There is all about the crew that was part of SCTV. I saw that one advertised. It really looks really great. It's a documentary. It's about that's a humble Toronto run of the hippie musical Godspell. You know, it became a historic incubator for modern comedy. And so many people came out of that 14-month run. Martin Short, Eugene Levy, Gilda Radner, you know, Andrea Martin, Dave Thomas, Paul Schaefer. So the influence of Godspell hasn't been overstated. And yes, as I mentioned, SCTV for sure, but also Saturday Night Live and so many other TV shows and movies. So You Had to Be There. It brings this special time back into the present. So that's that. If you're really interested in that, sounds really fun. 4:15, 7:15, either one at the Northern Lights Performing Arts Pavilion. Tickets are $10 and you can buy them online at thoseothermovies.com. Or with cash at the door. And there's season passes as well for those that are also interested in the Haliburton International Film Festival. So all sorts of stuff to do. Lots more to share with you this morning. If you're still waking up, let's get Avicii to help us out with this song, Wake Me Up, on Canoe FM.

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1: Happy birthday. It's time for the birthday club. It's 7:45. And if you've been waiting for the birthday club to hear about some local birthdays, I think everybody's being really shy today and not sharing. But I have a feeling there's a few of you out there celebrating something special of either today or tomorrow. If you are, send someone a special note or pat yourself on the back. Make yourself a special treat if it's your special day. Let's have a look and see if there are a few famous ones here. Let's see. Here's some notable birthdays. Matt Damon, actor, Oscar winner, Good Will Hunting, The Martian. Those are a couple of great movies of Matt Damon's. Sigourney Weaver, it's her birthday. She's an iconic American actress. Remember for Alien, Gorillas in the Mist, so many good ones. Chevy Chase, comedian, Saturday Night Live. National Lampoon's Vacation. We are all going to be watching Christmas Vacation not long from now with Chevy. Remember Jesse Jackson? He was a prominent American civil rights activist and a Baptist minister. Some famous birthdays, but let's head to the world of music here. Bruno Mars. He's a Grammy-winning pop and R&B singer. He's a songwriter. He's a producer. Nick Cannon. It's his birthday. He's an American actor and rapper. He's the host of The Masked Singer, if you've ever watched that show. Also, Nick Cannon. CJ Ramone and Johnny Ramone of the Ramones. Those were stage names, by the way. They weren't really the Ramones, but the Ramones, two of them, having a birthday. And Robert Cool Bell of Cool and the Gang. So we'll hear a couple of birthday songs from a couple of those birthday people in a minute. If it's your birthday or it's someone you love or know, happy birthday.
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1: So in honor of birthdays, let's see, we mentioned that Bruno Mars was having a birthday. And so here's Bruno and his amazing 70s-inspired band Silk Sonic with Leave the Door Open on Canoe FM.

Well, what a 70s vibe there from Bruno Mars, who's having a birthday, and that's his band Silk Sonic. If you have not seen the video for that, it's way too fun if you love a good bit of 70s soul. One of the other birthday club, let's stick with the music for a minute. The other birthday club person I mentioned was Robert Cool Bell from Kool & the Gang. So let's keep going with the 70s vibe here. Here's Fresh from Kool & the Gang on Canoe FM 100.9 in Haliburton, 97.1 in Minden, with news, weather, and sports at the top of the hour.

All right, a couple of birthday boys back to back, Bruno Mars and Robert Cool Bell on Canoe FM 100.9 in Halliburton, 97.1 in Minden. It's Dave Noonan here with you. Hope you're having a great morning. I'm having a good morning here with you. I hope you're having a good one as well. I just looked outside and it was supposed to be cloudy, but I see lots of sun. So I don't know. Let's get, we're going to do some more news, sports, and weather at the top of the hour. We'll kind of refresh things a little bit, but maybe we're in for a different kind of day than we thought. But either way, we'll make sure we cover all that at the top of the hour for sure. Lots of things going on to know about. But one of them, if you're in Minden, you're probably aware of the Ontario Clean Water Agency is flushing the township of Minden Hills water system. It's regularly scheduled water system maintenance, and there might be some workers on the roads in those areas. If you're on the municipal water system or accessing the public water tap at the old fire hall, you might experience low water pressure or discolored water, and just really important to turn your outdoor faucet on or your laundry tub, bath, shower, and it might be rusty or cloudy. Contact Public Works for sure at Minden Hills if you have any questions or any kind of concerns. Another piece of news this has to do with disaster recovery assistance for Ontarians information session. It's about the April 2026 flooding activation areas. It's happening on October 14th at 6 p.m. It's an online Microsoft Teams virtual session. If your property is within the activation area, you can review the map on the program's website, which is you go to the ontario.ca website /disaster assistance, and you need to register for this as well. You'll learn more about the Disaster Recovery Assistance for Ontarians program and for people who experience flooding and the overflow of lakes and rivers or creeks in April of 2026. So if you want to know more about that, again, visit ontario.ca/disaster assistance. It's happening on October 14th to learn more about that. Getting back to some music here, Ryland James is a local artist coming up before the top of the hour. He is from Ontario, and he won multiple awards, Juno Awards in 2021 for Pop Album of the Year and Breakthrough Artist of the Year. He actually sang the Canadian National Anthem at the 2022 NBA All-Star Game. He's recorded with Serena Ryder, and he even released a charity single to benefit the Kids Help Phone, their Feel Out Loud program. So let's listen to Ryland James with Blame on Canoe.

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1: Good morning. Just after 8 o'clock, time for the local news. And Algonquin Highland residents are going to have another chance to hear directly from municipal candidates this election season. The Halliburton Highlands Healthy Democracy Project says its fourth all-candidates meeting will be taking place Saturday, October 17th at the Stanhope Firefighters Hall from 9:30 until noon. This session follows earlier meetings in Highlands East and Dysart and Minden Hills, all aimed at helping voters make informed choices at the ballot box. Saturday's event includes opening remarks and rapid-fire questions and the longer community-driven segments from mayor, deputy mayor, and councillor candidates. A limited number of audience questions will also be taken. Organizers say advance registration is required, and residents can sign up through the Halliburton Healthy Democracy Project website. A recording will be available for those unable to attend, and that's next Saturday, October 17th. At the Stanhope Firefighters Hall. Also in local election news, the third all-candidates meeting organized by the Halliburton Highlands Healthy Democracy Project took place October 3rd at the Halliburton Legion. Here's reporting from Emily Stonehouse of the Echo and Times. 16 candidates had filled the stage on October 3rd, representing every ward and position, a major shift from 2022 when several seats were won by acclamation. Attendance reached 235 people, the largest turnout yet in the series. Moderator Jim Blake guided candidates through randomly selected questions submitted by residents, and mayoral and deputy mayoral hopefuls discussed conflicts of interest, the importance of the library system, and the future of Dysart's 92-acre property on County Road 21. They also addressed the long derelict Wigamog Inn, with several candidates calling for renewed pressure to move demolition forward. Councillor candidates weighed in on deer management, on rising food bank costs, and the affordability and governance study, with most agreeing that more information is needed on that before any decisions are made. The Dysart meeting is available to watch online at triplehdp.com. In other news, this from Thomas Smith at the Echo and Times. The Minden Hills Cultural Center is wrapping up a busy and successful season, welcoming more than 1,000 visitors to its heritage buildings this summer. Cultural Program Director Robert Wong says participation in programs and special events was noticeably higher than last year, with visitors taking part in immersive activities ranging from cursive writing sessions and baking demonstrations to virtual history webinars. A countywide Heritage Passport program also helped boost attendance. The heritage buildings will close after Christmas in the village on November 21st, with repairs scheduled for spring. Year-round operations continue at the Sterling Bank and Nature's Place, and planning is already underway for next year's programming. This from Emily Stonehouse at the Echo and Times. A new dental access program in Halliburton County is honoring the legacy of the late Lisa Kerr. On September 24th, Search Community Services launched the Lisa Kerr Memorial Fund, designed to help low-income residents cover dental costs not fully paid by the Canadian Dental Care Plan. The fund recognizes the work of the Volunteer Dental Outreach, founded by Dr. Bill Kerr and his wife Lisa, who provided more than $4.7 million in free dental care to over 1,300 patients during its 15-year run. Dr. Kerr said partnering again with Search brings the initiative full circle and ensures Lisa's commitment to vulnerable residents continues. The fund currently holds $210,000, drawn from the sale of VDO's equipment, and will help eligible patients bring remaining dental fees and transportation costs, help them bridge those. Donations can be made through Search. And finally, in fall color news, the fall colors are settling in across the Highlands, and one local naturalist says this year's shades may be taking their time, as reported by Emily Stonehouse of the Echo and Times. So naturalist Rick Whitaker, author of Nature Nuggets, says color season is always a bit subjective, but agrees that the palette is leaning a little more orange this year. A late season dry spell and mild fall temperatures may be delaying the peak color a bit, with local forests often running about a week behind Algonquin Park. Whitaker adds that the trees do take 4 to 6 weeks to turn, with tamaracks offering one last burst of gold at the end of October. So let's switch to sports here. Starting with hockey, the Toronto Maple Leafs played an absolute thriller on Tuesday night against Nashville. They stormed back from a 3-goal deficit to win it in overtime. Auston Matthews buried the overtime winner, and the top draft pick, Gavin McKenna, scored his first NHL goal as a Leaf. Toronto's back in action tonight against Vegas. Elsewhere around the league tonight, Montreal's going to play Nashville. Vancouver's going to meet Carolina. Ottawa is going to face the Flyers, and Calgary is going to take on Colorado. Let's look at the Professional Women's Hockey League. Jade Aginla, she's the daughter of NHL Hall of Famer Jerome Aginla, has signed with the new PWHL franchise in Hamilton, adding another high-profile young talent to that league. To baseball, a quick look at the American League East. For all you Blue Jays fans still keeping tabs, so in our division, if you think about us as us with the Blue Jays, the Tampa Bay Rays swept away the Yankees 3 straight, and they took that series, and they're heading to the ALCS. And Blue Jays fans, remember those Dodgers from last year, right? Well, they advanced to the next round again, beating Atlanta last night to head to the NLCS. Like last year, they'll play Milwaukee in their hope to make it back to the World Series. Now, I'm still processing things from last year. But we'll see if the Dodgers make it. In Major League Soccer, Montreal and Toronto FC are going to play on Saturday. And finally, in the CFL, so the saga of the Ottawa Redblacks is still continuing. It's a historic losing streak. If you haven't been paying attention, it's now at 15 straight games. They're sitting at 0-15 on this season. It's the longest skid in CFL history. And here's the kicker. It's the only longer losing streak in Canadian football. Came way back in the 1930s. And yes, that was an Ottawa franchise. So Ottawa truly has a lock on CFL losing streaks. But they're going to try again this weekend against BC. We believe in you, Ottawa. That's right. That's right. We do, right? Go, Ottawa. You can do it. In other CFL action, the Hamilton Tiger Cats are going to play the Edmonton Elks, and the Argos are going to get a break this weekend. Let's check out the weather now.
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1: Well, in the weather, I am looking outside and I'm seeing sun and blue sky. But if, according to Environment Canada, my eyes are deceiving me because they're saying it's going to be a mainly cloudy day. So probably the clouds are going to return. It's a 40% chance of showers later this morning in the afternoon. The wind is becoming west, gusting maybe to 40 late this morning. It's going to be a high of 15, though. Nice fall day. And tonight, mainly cloudy, 40% chance of showers, and low of +2 tonight. Friday, tomorrow, mainly cloudy with 40% chance of showers in the morning and early in the afternoon, and maybe clearing later tomorrow afternoon, Friday. And will be a high of 13 and a UV index of 4 and a clear low +1 on Friday night. Saturday, really shaping up to be a nice fall day for the studio tour or anything you've got planned. It is a high of 16 with a mix of sun and cloud so far. That's the prediction for Saturday. Let's get back to some music with great band From the Hammer from Hamilton, the Arkells. Here they are with Quitting You on Canoe.

Good morning. It's about 8:15 on a Thursday morning. It's October 8th. It's Dave Noonan here filling in for Pauline Poulard this morning on Canoe FM 100.9 in Halliburton, 97.1 in Minden. We're the voice of the Halliburton Highlands, your community radio station. And it's great to be with you. I hope you're having a good morning this morning. A couple of things that are going on that I wanted to share with you. One was the Woodlands Wildlife Sanctuary is having an upcoming Christmas auction. So WWS is a nonprofit charitable organization. It operates a year-round facility to look after injured and orphaned wild animals that are cared for and rehabilitated and released back into the wild. So they're asking for donations of products or services for their auction beginning November 26th to December 6th. And so they say thank you for that. So you just look up the Woodlands Wildlife Sanctuary to find out more information about them and what is going on. In addition, a lot of us have our minds on the election, the upcoming municipal election. I was talking earlier about next weekend, there's another Halliburton Healthy Democracy Project, all candidates meeting in Algonquin Highlands. But there's all sorts of stuff that you can find out about the election on Canoe FM. We're keeping you informed about the upcoming election. And there's an election page on our website. If you go, there's a tab at the top. And there are interviews with mayoral candidates and audio from all candidates' meetings. And there's other election-related information as it becomes available. And so we're trying to provide voters with an opportunity to hear directly from those seeking elected office and learn about the issues. So check back regularly. Lots of stuff gets added over time on the Canoe FM website to learn more about our upcoming municipal elections that a lot of us are paying lots of attention to these days. So thinking back to the music here, this is a local, somewhat local artist. I'm going to say as local as is not being from Halliburton because she's from Muskoka. This is Christina, Christina Hutt. She's played with all sorts of great, talented Canadian musicians over the years, including Jeff Bird of the Cowboy Junkies. In her band, she's got a couple of players that had played with Jan Arden over the years. And she's a really great, interesting musician. She's been influenced by people like Etta James and Patsy Cline and Leonard Cohen and even Mary Chapin Carpenter, Cowboy Junkies. Let me know what you think. Here's Christina Hutt from Muskoka with her song, 15 Shades on Canoe FM.

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1: Well, good morning. It's 8:22 right now, going on 8:23 on Canoe FM 100.9 in Halliburton, 97.1 in Minden, the voice of the Halliburton Highlands, and it's Dave here. Filling in for Pauline this morning. I'm here with you for a little bit longer. Hope you're off for a great, your day is off to a great start. I'm looking outside and I see sun, but it's supposed to be a cloudy day. Maybe they'll be wrong. Let's hope. Lots of stuff going on to keep sharing with you this morning. We talked about an auction previously. Here's another auction that's coming up later this this fall, and it's a place that's near and dear to a lot of our hearts, the Halliburton Highlands Land Trust. It's a great organization that is helping to also build new hiking trails in Halliburton County at its properties. 17 kilometers of them, if you can believe it, which is amazing. There's a new boardwalk that's been built. There are some new properties that they're going to be adding trails to. And their auction is going to be helping to raise funds for that great charitable initiative to bring the necessary infrastructure to open up those trails. So if you're wanting to support that auction, or donate an item, a service, an experience, or anything else creative to help that auction be the resounding success for them, you can message them at HalbertonLandTrust.com. Have a look at their website or check them out on social media. They're looking for donations for that great effort. Also, Radio Bingo, it's happening. It happened this past Tuesday, all sorts of winners. There were five winners of the $100 prize, Crystal, Janet, Stuart, Joanne, and Darren. And Crystal got hers at Dollar's Foodland in Minden. Janet and Stuart both bought theirs right here at Canoe FM in Halliburton. And Joanne and Darren bought theirs at Jug City in Carnarvon. Also, Jug City in Carnarvon was a pretty lucky place because game two for $200, both Stephen and Dave won. They shared that and they bought their tickets at Jug City in Carnarvon. And guess what? Also, in Jug City in Halls, Brian from Halls Lake also got the winning ticket for $600 at Jug City in Carnarvon. So way to go, Jug City. And Brian and David and Stephen and Darren, Joanne, Stewart, Janet, Crystal, all sorts of winners. But the real winners was our community, because Canoe FM raises funds for this volunteer radio community station that we all know and love, and lots of other community charitable efforts as well. So triple bingo coming up this coming Tuesday. So you can already get your tickets and think about planning a bingo party maybe for Tuesday night. That's going to be triple bingo. Let's go back to some music here with Sean Finn. Sean Finn is an indie singer-songwriter, loop pedal artist based out of Vancouver. He's a multi-instrumentalist. He's won all sorts of awards in the West Coast. And he's kind of an alternative rock, soul, blues, folk guy. If you haven't heard Sean yet, here he is with his song Strut on Canoe FM.

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1: You love hearing about turkeys and Thanksgiving. It's the best part of the fall and one of my favorite seasons here in Halliburton. I bet you it's yours too. Hope you haven't been having a great morning. It's 8:30, time for the weather. Looking outside, I see sun. I don't know about you, but where you are in the county, and sometimes we have different weather in different parts of our county. It's a big county, but here at the station, I see sunny skies right now, but according to Environment Canada, that's not going to be the case for long. It's supposed to be mainly cloudy day today, with a 40% chance of showers later in the morning and in the afternoon. High of 15, though. Nice day. And tonight, going down to a low of +2, which is a mainly cloudy night tonight. So we'll see if that holds. But Friday, let's look at look ahead to tomorrow. Looks like it's also mainly cloudy in the morning, 40% chance of showers and early in the afternoon, and then maybe clearing later in the afternoon. And a high of 13 tomorrow, and a UV index of 4, and a clear low +1 on Friday night. So a clear, cooler night. And Saturday, setting us up for a mix of sun and cloud, high of 16 degrees and a low of 11. So it looks like a great Saturday if you're thinking about getting out and enjoying the studio tour or just enjoying the county in whatever way you like to enjoy it. I'm thinking about what I'm going to be doing on Saturday, and we haven't got all the plans made, but we know we got some things that we're going to do together, and hopefully you're thinking about your time here. It's one of my favorite times of the year here in Halliburton. Lots more to talk about between now and the top of the hour. In a little bit, Ross Conybear is going to be in conversation as part of his series about the local election with one of the candidates. So that'll be coming up. And then after Ross Conybear, you're going to be hearing the After 9 show with Rita and John. They always do such a great job. But for now, let's get back to some music. Here's Vance Joy with Catalonia on Canoe FM.

Dave Noonan here with you. It is Canoe FM 97.1 in Minden, 100.9 in Halliburton, the voice of the Halliburton Highlands. And I've really enjoyed being with you over the last little bit, enjoying waking up this morning on this great fall morning. One last little thing I wanted to tell you before I turn things over to Ross Coneybear. And then after that, the After Nine Show with Rita and John, who always do such a great job. It's the All-Canadian Trip Draw. And this is the last time I get to tell you about it because all the tickets are now for sale just here at Canoe FM. If you're trying to get in on that draw, it's going to be drawn next Wednesday, October 14th. So really hope you don't miss your chance. It's an amazing maritime trip as well as cash draws as well. The tickets are available at Canoe FM. And even my mother-in-law has one. Her name's Carol. So hashtag be like Carol and get your tickets for the All-Canadian Trip Draw. And good luck to you if you've got tickets. Hope you have a great, terrific fall day. Let's set up Ross Coneybear with a good song from Pink. Let's get this party started. It's Canoe FM. Have a great day.

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1: Hello, everyone, and welcome to In Conversation. I'm your host, Ross Conybear. We're back from our summer hiatus and are putting a slightly different spin on the program for the next few weeks. It'll be my pleasure to have a conversation with each of the candidates running for one of the mayor positions available in Haliburton County. In Minden Hills, we have Bob Carter, the incumbent mayor, Pat Kitchiman, Tammy McKelvey, and Pam Sain. In Highlands East, the candidates are Dave Burton, the incumbent, Stephen Kaufelt, Crystal Ann Pegg, Mike Killingsworth, and Cheryl Ellis. In Dysart, the folks looking for votes include Greg Bishop and Andrew Newell. And in Algonquin Highlands, we have incumbent Mayor Liz Danielson and Mike Lang. Today, I'm pleased to speak with Bob Carter, who's running for mayor of Minden Hills and is currently the incumbent. Bob, welcome to the program, and thanks for your time today.
2: Oh, well, thanks for having me.
1: Good to see you again. Tell us and our listeners a little about yourself. Where'd you grow up? What brought you to Minden Hills? And what's your background in municipal government?
2: So I grew up in Montreal, and I worked in lots of different industries, but mostly large multinationals. So I ended up traveling a lot, and we moved to Ontario in 1981, in rural Ontario, actually. And when my wife, Nell Thomas, decided to embark on a second career, which was medicine, we had a deal that she was from the north, a town called Kearney, sort of the back entrance to Algonquin Park. And the deal was that we would move to the north when I retired. So we had a farm in Erin, Ontario. And when I was getting close to retirement, we started looking around for a place where we could retire to, and Nell could have a practice in the in a rural community. And we looked pretty much right across Ontario, and everything fell into place here in Minden. And so we sold the farm and moved up here to Minden, and the rest, as they say, is history. My retirement has not been as docile as it might have been. Got involved in lake associations and worked as a driver for HHS, and then did Meals on Wheels. And really the impetus for all that was the fact that during my career, I probably traveled 50% of the time. And although I, had a desire to volunteer and to give back to the community, I just really wasn't available. So, I could give them money, but that wasn't quite as satisfying. So here, I started to get involved with things and volunteer my time, and then got involved in planning, and then got somebody said, you should run for office. And I said, don't be silly. But I did anyway. And the rest is history, as they say.
1: So you served one term on council?
2: I served one term on council, and then now my second term was as mayor.
1: As mayor, great. As mayor, you lead the council. So what's something about your prior life experience that still influences how you lead today?
2: Well, I think there's a couple of things. As I said, I worked in a lot of different areas with lots of background in planning and in finance and mergers and acquisitions, which is what often got me on the road to traveling. And it was an awful lot of trying to bring teams together, just often people with disparate skills and trying to bring them together into teams to accomplish bigger things. And I think that that was probably the most important skill, was to try to work with people. You don't get anything done unless you've got people with skills to support you. And you certainly don't get anything done if you can't bring people together. So that's really been the goal and the ambition.
1: What's something you're passionate about that has nothing to do with politics?
2: Living here. We chose Minden and Haliburton County. The idea of the trees, the lakes, the rocks, the people. It's sort of an idyllic area to live, and we take advantage of it. And whether it's hiking or just in boating or just enjoying our life here. I've always, like I said, I was involved in many things in work, very different things, whether it be information technology or finance or whatever. And I sort of have the same view about hobbies. There's not something that, one thing that I do. I like to try to do many things. Mm-hmm. I've tried and failed at things like golf and other things that I recognized I had met my match. And you try and you go.
1: Who's had the biggest influence in your life?
2: Interesting question. I'm going to say that it was a university professor I had, who basically said that when you're looking at your career and, in school I was studying information technology and then business, is that you on a regular basis, you look back 2 years and see where you were and where you've come to, and you project 2 years out as to where you're going. And if you don't like what you see, then you have to make some changes. You either decide that I'm going to be happy with just what I'm doing, or if you have ambition, you have to decide whether you change your career or change the industry you're working in or change things in your life. And I think that was the sort of the best influence I had. It meant I had about, although I only worked for about five or six companies, I think I had 20 or 30 different positions in my career. Mm-hmm. And part of it was that, was, hey, I'd like to try this now, or I'd like to work at that.
1: Interesting perspective. What does your family think about you running for mayor again?
2: Well, my wife is a doctor, and so she does have some psychiatric training that she she might put to use. But as you also know, I was somewhat I don't know if it was vindicated in all this, because she ran in the federal election last year, and so it's pretty hard for her to criticize this choice. Look, it's the idea of this is where we live, this is where we want to grow old, and so we have a very vested interest in what happens in the area. So
1: great. Of course, the big issue running around the county right now is EORN. They recently released the affordability and governance study.

We also saw what was happening at the counties and saw all of the influences that were affecting basically our livelihoods at things such as the OPP costs, which, you know, 2 years ago went up, I think, about 18%. And last year, they after much complaining, they decided, no, we're going to be easy on you guys. We're only going to raise you 11%. And we've just received a notification over the last while that they're going to do another 11% this year. That's totally outside of our control. And we just end up paying it. The same thing with housing, social services, child services. These are all, costs that are growing and are generated outside of our control. There's very little in the budget that is discretionary for us. Obviously we have staff, which makes up probably almost 50% of our budgets. But you need X number of staff to move Y amount of snow, and it's not really a situation where you can't do it. I mean, you have to provide these services. So, long way around to I was very interested in us getting involved in this council to examine what the situation truly is. And to do it at the end of council, so that we could do all the work that was necessary and provide the new councils with the information that they would need to move forward. There's work left to be done, no doubt, because when you look at the five entities, everybody has something like an asset management plan. In our case here, every asset management plan was done by a different group of people at a different time with different consultants. And you can see, if you do comparisons, that there are, it seems like, widely different numbers. So we need to normalize that and get everything, so that we're comparing apples to apples, because right now, in some cases, I think we're comparing apples to lug nuts, and it's not the true picture. I think that the true picture is going to show that, we have to make changes. The status quo is not sustainable, and it's not sustainable for a couple of reasons. It's not only the finances, but it's also, we have a very strong sense that the provincial government no longer wants to work with 444 municipalities. They are indicating, they want change. You can see it. They did conservation authorities. They tried to do things with health units. We believe that they are going to be putting pressure on areas to, join together. To a certain extent, we want to be ahead of that curve. We don't want to be in a situation like, I guess, Cortho Lakes many years ago was basically told by the government that they had to come together. We want to be able to control our own destiny and do it on our own. And this is a very unique area. We only have the 21,000 or so people. But we're not really a suburb of a big area. We are a bit unique here in that, sure, there are areas around us where people go to Huntsville or Bracebridge or Peterborough or Lindsay, whatever. But we have our own community.
And we've had it for a long time. And I think that's how we get like the vibrant arts community or music.

0: music or sports or whatever that allows us to exist together, you know, all of Halliburton. So I think that there's a lot to be said for that, and but at the end of the day, you know, I want to see what the true numbers are, and I think it's, you know, a lot of people have this misconception that, you know, if you did an amalgamation, you're just moving everything into the county. It's not really what we would do. We would be creating a new entity, you know, because right now it's the county responsible for certain things and municipalities responsible for others. But this would be a new entity that would have to decide, you know, how are we going to do planning? How are we going to, you know, organize ourselves? And so there's a ton of work to be done. But, you know, as I said, I was involved in, you know, mergers and acquisitions. And, you know, you have to know all the things that you don't know. And that's the success or failure in a lot of these things. Yeah. And also you have to have the desire and the wish to work together for something better. And I think that the whole area here in Minden Hills and Halliburton County, that would be my desire, to make it not have somebody tell us what to do and how to do it, and not to have somebody trying to break us up into and move us into other surrounding areas. You know, but to keep, you know, Halliburton County together and to do something that's sustainable into the future.
1: What are the three most important things you'd like to accomplish in this session, should you be successful in running for mayor?
0: Well, number one is what we just spoke about. I think that that's something that is, you know, right now, you know, there's a kind of this timetable that has been that is out there. This is going to be totally under the, you know, the control or the purview of the new councils. And so the dates that, in January we're doing this or whatever, those are just placeholders right now. The new council will get the information and the data, and they will have to decide how to proceed and at what speed to proceed. But doing that, whatever it is that we end up deciding on, is obviously prime importance. And, you know, along with things like, you know, the good governance and, you know, making sure that people's taxes, you know, and the services line up in the reason I got involved in politics, really, number one was affordable housing. I guess for the last almost 8 years, I've been on the board of the Cowarth Lakes Halliburton Housing Corporation. That is something that the county has assigned me to be a member of that board. And then on the side, somehow I had the idea that I didn't quite have enough to fill my days. I'm the vice chair of the Habitat for Humanity for the region that includes Peterborough, Cowarth Lakes, and Halliburton. So we, right now, through lots of hard work by lots of people, we have approximately 140 units of affordable housing that are either being built, such as, you know, down on the corner of 35 and 21 in Minden, or in the late stages of planning. You know, the county and Infrastructure Ontario has just helped us with acquiring a loan to be able to build some units here in Halliburton, but very close to the Minden border. And so those 140 units, you know, I feel proud of that fact that, you know, that's more than we've generally had in development for the last 8 years. And unfortunately, everything takes so much time, particularly if you're being involved with government money. And then the last thing is the reason we're all here is the environment here. You know, it's the clean lakes, it's the rocks and the forests and the trees. So we need to be able to maintain that allure. I think we are stewards of these lakes and the lands around the lakes. And if we want future generations to be able to enjoy it the way we do, we have to take care. I've been on the management committee for U-Links and for the WU, which is a woodland and wetlands watch. And, you know, we've had a number of, I think, successes. We've been able to convince the county that we have to do water testing. You know, we have to be looking at what's happening to the lakes before something gets to be irreversible, and as you know, keeping track of that of the environment, you know, quite frankly, that's the crown jewel of Halliburton County, and it's the reason why, you know, most of us are here, and you know, the cottagers that we bring in and the vacationers that we bring in, a lot of our businesses are tourists are service oriented to be able to serve those people. Or we have construction companies that are building and renovating the cottages and so on. You know, people want to retire here for a lot of reasons, and you know, the lakes are probably our main reason.
1: Mm-hmm. Craig, well, Bob, I want to thank you a lot for coming in today and sharing your perspectives. Very interesting.
0: Well, yeah, I see. I think it's the longest infomercial I've been part of so far. So, thank you for having me.
1: I look forward to our next conversation.
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4: Yes, indeed. It is after 9. In fact, 2 minutes after 9. And happy to be back with you. This is John Jackson, of course, with the lovely
5: Rita.
4: There she is. Yes. Happy to be back in the saddle and hosting the Thursday morning after 9 show. So hope you are having a great day. And what does the window tell us, my love, about the day ahead?
5: From my optimistic weather chair, it is gorgeous blue sky out there and that sun shining. And so you still have a chance to see those beautiful autumn leaves. I could sing a song, but I won't.
4: Oh.
5: Because there's a song called Autumn Leaves.
4: There is?
5: Yeah, in the standard book.
4: Okay.
5: Okay.
4: All right.
5: I'll tell you.
4: That's not on my playlist. Sorry. And I'm pushing the buttons. Okay. Anyway, I hope you're having a great day. And we'll be with you for a couple of hours and hope that if you're having a great day, we'll keep it that way and maybe even try and make it better for you. Play some music that we hope you like and keep you obviously informed and up to date with everything that's going on in this wonderful little corner of the world that we're in. Anyway, let me tell you first of all what the official weather forecast is for today. It actually says mainly cloudy, but that's not quite what we've got at the moment, my love. And it says a 40% chance of showers later in the morning or into the afternoon. So I guess we'll wait and see on that. The forecast high is only 15, but we're currently at 11. So let's hope that with this blue sky and sunshine we've got at the moment that we might exceed the Environment Canada's expectations. Who knows? Anyway, so maybe a little bit of rain coming as the day progresses. And also it says some later in the day, some gusting winds, 20 to 40 kilometres per hour. Tonight, mainly cloudy again with a chance of showers. Overnight low of plus 2. Tomorrow, Friday, mainly cloudy again with a chance of showers in the morning or early in the afternoon. Forecast high of only 13 degrees. So this is sort of kind of what we expect in October. So there it is. Again, perhaps some of those gusting winds, 20 to 40 kilometers. Overnight Friday, clear, a low of plus 1. Mm-mm. So getting down there in temperatures overnight. However, Saturday seems to be brightening up a little bit. A mixture of sun and cloud during the day, high of 16 degrees, and overnight only a low of plus 11. So some of that cooler weather obviously moving along. All right. Well, let's get you started with some good music. And this is for those of you who are particular country fans, I think will like this one. This is Randy Travis, Forever and Ever.
5: Amen.

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1: Something that's so very important in our Halliburton Highlands community right now is the next election that's coming up. Thank you, Ross Conybeare, for interviewing the mayor candidates that are coming up, and there's an awful lot all the way through, and so that's keeping you informed. CKHA Canoe FM is keeping you informed, but you also need to take the responsibility of voting. So there's a number of things that you can do. Each of the townships have set up, and you just need to go to their websites, and they'll tell you about advance polling, and there's lots of options to do that. Advance polling can be done in person. They also are giving the opportunity to vote online by telephone or paper ballot. So there's lots of opportunities to do that. But in order to find out where advance polling is, you need to go to your township website. And you will be able to find all the information that you need about that. And if you haven't gotten your card in the mail, which is all coming, so you may have to walk down to the mailbox, which not everybody needs to do or has done recently. I know John and I just said, I think we better do that. We haven't been there in a week. That will give you the card and give you all the information, because that is very, very important as well. So please vote. Vote, vote, vote. It is so important for your community to vote. Oh, the other thing, and I apologize for jumping around here, but Canoe FM is helping you out with that. So we have created on our website an election page. And that page, we're adding all of the interviews that are happening with the mayor candidates, the audio from all the candidates' meetings that have been happening, and everything that you might need that in order to make a very educated decision on who you want to vote for.
2: That's right. Particularly important, of course, if you can't get out to some of the all candidates' meetings that
1: Absolutely.
2: Have been going on. You can, in fact, catch up on all of that right on our website.
1: Right. All kinds of ways to do that.
2: Okay. Coming up next, a band that was particularly big back in the 70s, and especially with an album called Breakfast in America.
1: Woo-hoo.
2: It is, of course, Supertramp, and here is the title track.

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1: When I need to feel you near me, I stand in this...
2: Okay, my love, so now we're back in the saddle, as I said. Time to catch up on some of the things that we like to do in our program, and one of those is On This Day Facts.
3: Okay.
2: And we always start off with significant birthdays.
3: Well, I'm glad we haven't changed our format.
2: There we go. So, significant birthdays for this date, October the 8th, 1958, Ursula von der Leyen, the German politician and the first woman elected as the president of the European Commission. And that was in 2019. And over the last little while, it seems she's becoming quite a fan of our Mark Carney.
3: She certainly is.
2: She was born in Brussels, Belgium. Mm-hmm. 1970, Matt Damon. Of course, the American actor, probably most recognizable as Jason Bourne from the movie franchise. He was born in Cambridge, Massachusetts. And finally, in 1985, Bruno Mars.
3: Oh, yes.
2: Yeah, the American pop singer-songwriter, perhaps best remembered for his collaboration with Mark Ronson on Uptown Funk. And, of course, that big favorite with your band, my love. And he was born in Honolulu, Hawaii.
3: Was he?
2: Yes. Huh. There you go. Bruno Mars. Yeah, very very talented performer.
3: Oh, yes. Nominated, one has won all kinds of Grammys. Yes. Yes.
2: There we go. Mm-hmm. So those are our On This Day birthdays for October the 8th. On now with some local talent. Casmarie and the Black Feather Band, a group of local musicians who no longer perform together under that name, but are still around here and do jam together occasionally. But this is a song of theirs that's still in our playlist called Dial.

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1: I heard that those culture days were amazing. There was just so much to do. So if that happens again next year, don't forget to attend some of those events. I wanted you to mention that I think there's a couple of bingo people who listen to CKHA.
2: More than a couple, I think, yeah.
1: Well, just to let you know that this past bingo, Tuesday night bingo, there were five winners of the $100, Crystal, Janet, Stuart, Joanne, and Darren. Game two had two winners, Stephen and Dave, and Brian took home the $600 game three all by himself.
2: And good old Brian. Do we know him?
1: Maybe we'll go and sit beside him somewhere. But the sheets were bought at Dolo's Foodland in Minden, Canoe FM, right here at Canoe FM, Jug City in Halliburton, and Jug City in Carnarvon. But I think what people are really interested in is when the next triple bingo is coming up. And that will be October the 13th.
2: Oh.
1: October the 13th. Next? No, it's not. Yeah, next Tuesday.
2: Next Tuesday.
1: But one thing that we want to let the triple bingo players know, the white information sheet that normally was attached to your cards, it's not going to be included anymore. Instead, each card is going to be stamped with the information, the date, the lottery license number, and information on where to find the rules and regulations, which will be on our website.
2: Okay.
1: But remember, to all triple bingo cards will now be either green or brown. So whatever you remembered from before, different. That's
2: green,
1: okay. Green or brown. And there's no need to worry about missing information sheet. The rules and regulations will be continued to be read before each of the games. But if you have any questions, then just give us a call here at 705-457-1009. We're happy to answer them. But triple bingo people, get your sheets before they're sold out, every time they're sold out.
2: Well, it'd be easy to remember green or brown, because after the colors are gone, that's the only colors that'll be left.
1: Yeah,
2: right?
1: Exactly.
2: Green and brown. Okay.
1: All right. Yay for bingo players.
2: All right. On now with a great song from a great band, and of course with a great Canadian history to them. This is Robbie Robertson and the band with Up on Cripple Creek.

Yeah, great song there from the band. And, 9:27, coming up to the bottom of the hour, let's have some Claire Cooper. I'm not sure I know this one, called Love Song, from an album called A New Light from 2023. Let's have a listen.

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0: Serving Halliburton County.
3: Yes, John and Rita Jackson with you here on the After 9 show. It's 9:30, and time for a weather update. How's it looking now, my love?
4: Well, I know that they're saying it's supposed to be cloudy today, but there's still nothing from my optimistic weather chair looking out. It's nothing but blue sky. A little bit of a breeze, but blue sky, no clouds.
3: That's fine. Yes, it does say Environment Canada that it will be cloudy, and actually a chance of showers later in the morning or into the afternoon with some gusting winds, as you've noted. High of only, though, 15. We're still hanging on here at 11 outside of the studio. So we'll hope we can get that temperature up there a little bit more for you. Yeah, we'll certainly try and get it up here in the studio.
4: That's right. Right. Yeah.
3: Yeah. So, that's for today. Tonight, we'll continue cloudy again with a chance of showers, some light winds, overnight low of +2. So quite cool, but still in positive territory. Tomorrow, Friday, again, cloudy with a chance of showers. And a high of only 13 degrees. It does say it will clear up later in the afternoon from those showers, and again, some gusting winds at some point during the day. Overnight, clear, though, so it could be a good star-spotting night, low of +1. So normally when it gets down to those temperatures and clear skies, it's good for stargazing. Saturday promises to be a little warmer, though, during the daytime. Mixture of sun and cloud, high of 16. Overnight, cloudy with a low of +11. So that's good. That's much warmer overnight. You can keep those windows open.
4: Yeah.
3: There we go. Anyway, at this point in our show, we do something called back to back. Tell our listeners what a back to back means, my love.
4: Well, we're following the same pattern that we normally do. We hope you still like it. And back to back is John finds a couple of songs that have a connection, whether it's a connection that's within the title, perhaps it's the performers themselves. But sometimes it's a little sneakier than that, and you have to know your musical history to absolutely understand what that back to back is. So we ask you to listen to the two songs, and when you hear the second one and think you know it, or you want to just say hello, all you need to do is text us, and it comes right into the booth here at 705-457-1009.
3: Absolutely. And of course, I always try to make them songs that I hope you will enjoy and remember well and like. So let's see how I made out this week.
4: Okay.
3: And off we go, and we'll be back on the other side.

0: Yeah, well, I think I struck a chord with that one.
1: Yeah, I think you did too.
0: Yeah, we got lots of feedback on that one. Thanks everyone for texting in, and of course, Bruce Springsteen is the connection there. Thank you, Scott and Carolyn, the Griswolds, Kat and Dave for liking those songs and identifying the connection.
1: I know it's interesting though that you say, "Of course, it's Bruce." I didn't know it was. I knew both songs, and I certainly know Bruce Springsteen's voice in the second one, but I didn't know what the connection was. So it's not, of course.
0: Okay.
1: Only certain people know.
0: Only certain people. Yes. Yeah, I'm the with four the certain
1: of you.
0: People.
1: I know, the four of you know.
0: Yeah, so, yeah, Blinded by the Light, yes. Made famous in the charts by Manfred Mann, but of course written and recorded by Bruce Springsteen himself from 1977. It got to number one in Canada and the U.S., and is the only song of Bruce Springsteen's that got to number one with him as a songwriter.
1: Isn't that amazing? Yeah. That's crazy.
0: Yeah. And, of course, then followed that up with Bruce's own song from the 10 years later on the Tunnel of Love album from 1987, Brilliant Disguise. It got to number one on Canada's adult contemporary chart,
1: sure.
0: Only number nine on the regular singles chart, number five in the U.S. Hot 100. So there we go, a little tribute to The Boss.
1: The Boss, as Dave says, his favorite singer.
0: Yeah, so thanks, Dave. I'm glad we... I'm glad we hit a hot spot for you with that one. Okay, on now with something from Crosby, Stills, and Nash, which is always a favorite, at least with me, Just a Song Before I Go.

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1: So I'm going to do some topical facts, and for those new listeners here on Canoe FM, it's something that I do. I pick a topic for the week, or a topic for the day, rather, and I give you some facts about it. And then also next hour, hopefully John can sneak in a topical song that kind of fits within that. So if you've been listening to the news this week, you know that they are announcing the Nobel Prize winners for this year, for 2026. So let's find out a little bit more about the Nobel Prizes. They were established by Alfred Nobel, the inventor of dynamite. So lots and lots and lots of monies. So when he died in 1895, he left the vast majority of his estate upon his death to found these awards, and as he put in his will, to honor those who provided the greatest benefit to humankind. He wanted to cheer on someone who was making humanity better. Since 1901, five prizes have honored people who have made important contributions to physics, chemistry, psychology or medicine, literature, and world peace. And then in 1968, they added a sixth prize for economic sciences. Each winner receives a gold medal, a Nobel Prize diploma, and for unshared prizes, or they have to share it, a monetary award exceeding $1 million. And this was established to celebrate the 300th anniversary of Sweden's central bank. So that's what the $1 million was established. So the winners are known as laureates, and they're selected by the Royal Swedish Academy of Sciences, humanities-focused Swedish Academy, and a Swedish medical university, and the Norwegian Nobel Committee. So they all work together, understanding what the research has been, what the contribution has been to humankind. And then next hour, I'm going to give you some very quick facts about the Nobel Prizes of the history, if that's okay. Yeah? Good?
2: Thank you, my love.
1: You're welcome.
2: All about Nobel Prizes.
1: Nobel Prizes.
2: And I noticed in the news this morning that Canada won one for literature, a Canadian poet.
1: Well, I have here that they're not. Oh, maybe it's a. Oh, I apologize. I'll announce that next. Don't jump ahead.
2: Oh.
1: I'm going to announce it next hour.
2: Oh.
1: Oh. Oh.
2: Okay.
1: Okay.
2: All right. It just happened to drop.
1: Of course it did, my love. No, that's fine. I will announce it. Everyone, hold on.
2: You can tell us all about it. All I remember is that I saw Canada wins a Nobel Prize. And I thought, way.
1: Woo, hip, hip, hooray.
2: All right, you can tell us all about it.
1: I will.
2: Okay, on now with something from Jason Klett called Out of Time. I remember a British song with that title, but I got a feeling this is different. Here we go.

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1: Okay, and a reminder that all of the tickets, or the remaining tickets, the few that are left, are here at Canoe FM.
2: Yeah.
1: And so we would encourage you to pop into the station to get your ticket or call in. Also, I got a reminder from Roxanne, our station manager, that, of course, with this, with the Thanksgiving weekend coming up, of course, there will be nobody at the station after noon on Saturday. But if you text in to the station and you want a ticket, we will make sure that you are put on the waiting list for tickets.
2: Yes.
1: And we will get back to you on Monday to confirm that you've got the tickets that you want.
2: Monday or Tuesday, yeah.
1: Yes.
2: And the draw is on Wednesday, so that gives you that time.
1: Yeah, so you've got time before, because Wednesday at 11 is when we have the draw.
2: Whoop.
1: Yeah,
2: that's right.
1: And we find out the lucky winners of that great annual trip draw of ours. So there is time still to get your tickets. And so come in. Or if it's after noon on Saturday, just text in and leave us the instructions that you would like, and we'll get back to you.
2: That's right. And it is very, very, very important this year for Canoe FM. We had some unexpected expenses come up, and this is one of the ways that we raise money in order to improve our services to you, our listeners.
1: Okay. So, up next, we've got some local talent. I'm just going to see if I can find some information on them. Hang on.
2: Oh, yes.
1: We've got a great binder here in the broadcast booth. That because we've got such a wealth of talent here in Haliburton County, literally this is a binder that's absolutely full of all the various artists that we feature on Canoe FM. This artist are called Muscle Souls. And it's a duo, John Polupski and Nicole Mintz, a retro-pop duo from Toronto, but they spend their spring, summer, and fall months at their cottage on West Lake, and this song is called Love My Baby's Love.

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1: 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Stay tuned for the weather update.

0: This is Shane Pendergast, folk singer from Prince Edward Island. 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
1: Yes, 10 o'clock, and you're with John and Rita Jackson here on your voice of the Halliburton Islands, Canoe FM, CKHA. And how is that weather looking now, my love?
2: It's still beautiful blue sky, little bit of wind. Not a cloud, sunshine. Let's just keep it that way.
1: Well, I guess the clouds and the potential of showers are going to drift in as the day develops. So later this morning or into the afternoon, forecast high of 15. We're still holding fast at 11 degrees. Hasn't changed since we came into the studio at 9 o'clock this morning. So we hope we'll get that temperature up a little bit more for you, but. Certainly, by the look of the sky and the sun, there should be no reason why we can't.
2: No.
1: There we go. Anyway, so that is it. Forecast high is 15. Tonight, it will remain cloudy with a chance of showers. Overnight low of plus 2. Tomorrow, Friday, continuing the same, cloudy with a chance of showers. Forecast high of only 13 degrees. And again, with some gusting winds, probably around the midday mark. Overnight, clear with a low of plus 1. Could be a good stargazing night. Saturday, mixture of sun and cloud during the day and a high of 16, so warming up a little bit. And overnight, cloudy, low of plus 11. All right. Now what do we do, my love?
2: Well, John and I feel very strongly that music does really trigger memories, and whether it's whatever memory it is that you might have, whatever emotion, whatever chapter you were living during this particular time. So John picks a date in history, tells us a little bit about that, and then we take a look at the music around that, hoping to bring you back to some wonderful memories. We call this Down Memory Lane.
1: Yes, indeed we do. And actually, I've got a little bit of a range of dates today.
2: Okay.
1: And the range goes from the 16th to the 28th of October, 1962.
2: Okay.
1: Now, this was a very significant date in the history of the Cold War, the Cuban Missile Crisis.
2: Of course. And
1: the closest that the Cold War ever came to escalating to nuclear war. Mm. Now, the background to this date is that the U.S. had been placing nuclear missile facilities in Europe, all within range of Moscow. And Khrushchev, the Russian leader, and Fidel Castro, of course, from Cuba, responded to this by agreeing to establish nuclear launch sites in Cuba. Now, this was detected by U.S. spy planes. And so that prompted action, and John Kennedy, of course, the U.S. president, ordered a naval blockade to prevent further missiles from reaching Cuba. Tense negotiations followed between Khrushchev and Kennedy, but thankfully resulted in an agreement on October the 28th, right? In a deal that was largely seen as somewhat embarrassing to the Soviets, but thankfully it was an agreement. So, and we live to tell the tale, as it were. Right. So there we are. We're into October of 1962, a very tense moment in history, but we're here to tell the tale. And the musical tale, however, from that time, in Canada, the number one was a song that I think you'll instantly recognize by the Crystals. It's called He's a Rebel.

0: The Crystals. He's a Rebel, of course. Rita made me smile because, of course, she said, well, you might remember it, right? I was in my crib.
1: Only someone of a certain age might quite remember that's right. That. But I do remember like hearing it at dances and
0: of course,
1: stuff like that.
0: Yes,
1: but,
0: it's not as if it only existed in 1962. Yeah. It's stayed in our playlists ever since. Yes, The Crystals. It was number one in Canada for 2 weeks. Actually written by Gene Pitney. Gene Pitney might remember 24 Hours from Tulsa, right? Yeah. Mm-hmm. He was big in the 60s as well. And produced by Phil Spector, right? And is regarded as number 31 on the all-time list of girl group song.
1: Really?
0: Yeah.
1: Huh.
0: It's a classic.
1: Okay.
0: It's a classic. There we go, from 1962. The Crystals. Now, turning our attention to the other side of the Atlantic, what was number one in the UK, you might ask? And I can tell you it was this song, which I think is equally recognizable of people of many ages. It's called Telstar.

0: There we are. Telstar by the Tornadoes. Who could forget that? Number one for 5 weeks in UK in October of 1962. Hard to think that's 64 years
1: Amazing.
0: Ago. My goodness. Mm-hmm. Of course, named after the communications satellite that was launched in July of that year. And that song was the first US number one by a British group.
1: Oh, okay.
0: Yeah. And stayed in the UK charts for 25 weeks. And in case of that, about the first US number one by a British group, in earlier in that year, we had the very first number one by a British artist, which was Acca Bilk's Stranger on the Shore. Clarinet song.
1: Oh, okay.
0: Yeah. You would know it if you heard it. Yeah. He was the very first British artist to reach number one in the United States, and the Tornadoes, the very first British group to reach number one in the United States.
1: There's a lot more that came after that, though.
0: All in 1962, and then 1964 happened, and the world changed.
1: Yeah, exactly.
0: Okay. Well, that was our little trip down memory lane for today, October the 8th. Hope you enjoyed that. And also, it was very nice to get a note from a very dear friend of ours, Ian, who is dealing with some very significant health challenges at the moment, and wanted to say that he was listening and that we were helping to raise his spirits. So that was a lovely thing. Thank you, Ian, and glad that we can be in your support. Okay, on now with Eddie Rabbit, who loves a rainy night.

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1: There's a number of things happening around the Haliburton Highlands today. I'll just highlight a couple of them. The Haliburton Sculpture Forest, they have a new unveiling today of a new sculpture called Catharsis, and that will happen today at 12:30. You just have to go down and meet at the circular driveway in Fleming College today, and you can go down and see that unveiling. Also today, how about needle felting some turkeys? Then you just go to the Haliburton, the Cardiff branch of the Haliburton County Public Library from 2 to 3:30, and they're going to show you how to create needle felted turkey. This is a hands-on fall program. Basic needle felting techniques, and you can take that turkey home. And then you also, tonight, is those other movies. So once a month, those other movies happen. The October movie is called You Had to Be There, and it's at 4:15, 7:15 at the Northern Lights Performing Arts Pavilion, $10. You can purchase that at the door. You could go online. And that's cash, please, if you're going to go. And this movie is all about the... Sorry, I've got to open up another thing. This is a documentary about the Toronto Godspell ignited a comedy revolution. And, of course, you know all of these comedians very, very well. Martin Short, Eugene Levy, Gilda Radner, Andrea Martin, Dave Thomas, and so on. And so it's a movie about their show of Godspell in Toronto and how it just spurred this movement.
2: Yeah, it was a classic. Yeah.
1: 14 months they were on stage.
2: Yeah.
1: This group of people.
2: Yeah, amazing.
1: Okay, those are things happening in around Haliburton.
2: Thank you, Amanda. And what's happening right now is Tommy James and the Shondells with Crystal Blue Persuasion.

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1: So a little bit more, a number of more facts about the Nobel Prizes. Only five laureates have won multiple Nobel Prizes, one of which was also the first female to win, Marie Curie. Curie won the prize for physics in 1903 and chemistry in 1911. And the Curie family has multiple Nobel laureates in their ranks. Marie, her husband Pierre, their daughter Irene Jolette Curie, and her husband Frederick. They all, and the last two, Irene and Frederick, won for physics in 1935. The youngest laureate is Malalu, I think I'm saying this right, Yousafzai. That's right, Yousafzai. That's how you say it. Malala Yousafzai, who won the Nobel Peace Prize in 2014 at 17 years old. 17 years old. And in 2019, John Goodenough won the chemistry prize at 97 years old, making him the oldest laureate in history. And the Nobel Prizes for 2026 have been and continue to be announced this week. And they are Carl Deisenroth, Peter Hedman, and George Nagel for medicine, and Francis Halzen for physics, Henry Kagan and Kenzo Soi for chemistry, and, as John mentioned, awarded the Literature Nobel Prize awarded to Canadian and Toronto-born Anne Carson, who is a poet, essayist, translator, and professor.
2: There we go.
1: And so the Peace Prize will be announced tomorrow, and the Economic Sciences will be announced on Monday.
2: Okay.
1: Mm-hmm.
2: Thank you, my love.
1: You're welcome.
2: That was a very noble gesture of yours. Okay.
1: Well, we all want to focus on humanity. So these are really important to understand, people who are truly trying to honor humanity.
2: Okay. On now is some Eric Clapton, Promises.

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3: Hey, just coming up to 10:30, so time for your last weather update on our show anyway. I can tell you, we've gone up a degree. We're now at 12 degrees outside of our studios, looking for a daily high of 15 degrees. Still says mainly cloudy in Environment Canada, but you say something different, my love, I think.
4: Well, it's still gorgeous blue sky. There's not a cloud in the sky, sun shining, and there is a bit of a breeze. I can see the flags sitting straight out at the Legion, so there is a bit of a cool breeze.
3: Perfect day for a walk around Head Lake and check out the colors.
4: Yes. Or go to Sculpture Forest and see the unveiling of a new sculpture at
3: 12:30. Yeah, absolutely. Perfect day for that. Okay, so yes, that's for the daytime today. Tonight, it will remain mainly cloudy, if it ever gets to mainly cloudy, with a chance of showers and an overnight low of +2. Tomorrow, that's Friday, October 9th, again continuing cloudy with a chance of showers in the morning and early in the afternoon. Forecast high is only 13 degrees, and again, there might be some gusting winds, but nothing too severe. Overnight clear with a low of +1. And for Saturday, mixture of sun and cloud during the day and a high of 16, so warming up nicely. And overnight cloudy periods with a low of +11. Now, my love, this is your song.
4: This is a topical song, as I mentioned. And of course, I've been talking about the Nobel Peace Prize, which are being awarded this week, the prizes. So I thought, well, why not eye on the prize? And a Canadian alternative rock band, Arkells, which was formed in 2006 in Hamilton, Ontario, they have a song called Eye on the Prize. They have original and the current band members are the same from the inception of 2006, and they met while they were all attending McMaster University. The group practiced and lived in the Westdale neighborhood of Hamilton, so they named the band after Arkell Street, where they frequented. Max Kerman, Mike DeAngelis, Nick Dicka, Tim Oxford, and Anthony Carone signed a record deal, released their first album called Jackson Square in 2008, and then they toured Canada as an opening act, and that's how they started to get noticed. Since then to now, they've released 9 more albums every 2 or 3 years, and their last one being Between Us, released in this year, 2026. Accolades in the Canadian industry follow them, many nominations and awards, including 15 Juno nominations, twice winning Juno Rock Album of the Year, and 6 times Juno Group of the Year. They are still performing and touring today, and you might be able to catch them singing this song, again, Eye on the Prize, from their award-winning album, Rally Cry.
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lights at 3 a.m. fluorescent and bright, just like a movie set. And Jules was dancing, lit an imaginary cigarette. He said, man, why are you feeling sorry for yourself?

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1: Yes, and just a reminder that tickets now are only available here at the station. Mm-hmm. 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
2: That's right. 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And then that way we'll make sure that we get everything set up for you and you can come and pick them up before the ticket draw.
1: That's right. Because it's a long weekend, we want to make sure that you still get a chance to get your tickets before the draw on Wednesday at 11.
2: At 11.
1: The clock is ticking.
2: That's right. I was mentioning that there's a number of things happening today around the Haliburton Highlands, and at the Minden Hills Culture Center today at 1 o'clock, they are screening a documentary called The Nest. And all you need to do is go there. And that is at 1 o'clock today.
1: Okay. On now with a band that plays frequently in Haliburton County, Gary and the Rough Ideas. Here's their version of Heartbreak City.

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1: Yes, indeed. And in fact,
2: that was last night.
1: That was last night at 6 o'clock. There was a recreation of a show called Young Jane Eyre.
2: It just called Jane Eyre.
1: Yeah.
2: Yeah. The abridged version of Bronte. Yeah. No, it was well done. And thank you very much, Scott, for all of the help with the post-production work.
1: That's right. And if you happen to miss it, keep an eye on the Canoe website under the Listen tab, because after we've broadcast it on the air, they are moved to the website where you can listen to them at any time.
2: Anytime.
1: And there's plenty of them there already if you want
2: to
1: play catch up.
2: So many.
1: Okay. On now with something I think you'll remember from Trooper. This is The Boys in the Bright White Sports Car.

0: One thing that is happening in Minden, and this is something that's a normal occurrence every year, is they're flushing the water system. So just so that you know, effective from October the 5th to October the 23rd, Ontario Clean Water Agency will be flushing the township of Minden Hills water system. It's a regularly scheduled water system maintenance. But just keep that aware as well. And also, there's going to be some sidewalk repairs in Minden. And again, just to let you know, this is to advise residents that a contractor will begin sidewalk improvement project in Minden Village the week of October the 13th. And they expect it to be done in 3 weeks, so the first week of November. So local businesses will remain accessible throughout that project. You just have to remember that. Love, are you going to do on this day? You have some more on this day, don't you?
1: I do.
0: Can we do that? I'd love to hear more on this day.
1: Oh, okay. Then let's do it.
0: Okay. wink, wink, wink. Someone's helping you out here.
1: All right. I was going to do it in the next break, but I will do it now.
0: Okay.
1: Okay. So this is significant events that happened on this day in history, October the 8th. Back to 1871, of course. We've heard a lot this summer about wildfires, but on this particular date in 1871, there was a forest fire that destroyed a community called Peshtigo in Wisconsin, killing around 2,000 people.
0: Wow.
1: And it is the deadliest wildfire in history.
0: Terrible.
1: Wow. Hard to imagine.
0: Mm.
1: On this day in 1942, Abbott and Costello, the American comedy duo, broadcast their weekly radio show for the very first time.
0: Oh, amazing.
1: Yeah. On this date in 1971, John Lennon released his second solo album, Imagine, in the UK. And, of course, it goes on to top charts pretty much everywhere.
0: Everywhere.
1: Yeah, right. And in 1988, this is just amazing, Pink Floyd's album, Dark Side of the Moon, finishes its run of 741 weeks.
0: No!
1: 741 weeks in the U.S. album charts.
0: Oh, my. Is that the longest?
1: Yeah.
0: I would think, well, I don't know. There's been some pretty great albums. So, yeah.
1: But 741 weeks. Yeah, in the U.S. album charts. Yeah, the end of the run. It was remastered, and I think came back after it had been remastered. So it wasn't totally the end of the story, but yeah, just an amazing album. Okay, on now with something from Kaylee Cardinal. I'm not sure I'm familiar with this one. It's called Wandering River.

0: Municipal elections are coming up. Your vote is important. Important to you and important to your communities. Those elected will make decisions affecting you and will attempt to spend your tax dollars wisely to efficiently better our Halliburton Highland lives, working together with other local governments and with the provincial and federal governments. If you own or rent a cottage in the Highlands, you may vote here as well as at home, as may students over 18 who attend school full-time here but whose family or parental home is in another municipality. Through our local newspapers and or through candidates' meetings, you can familiarize yourself with local candidates and their positions before you vote. School board elections are held at the same time, so you can vote for board officials. Please get out and vote.
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1: Happy birthday to you. 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
2: Well, 10:58, my love.
3: Oh, my gosh. I think it's time to say goodbye.
2: I think it's time to say goodbye.
3: And so, goodbye. And have a stunning week.
2: Fine. And I can tell you that the temperature's gone up another degree, now 13. So you've got even less excuse for not going out to enjoy this wonderful fall day with the blue sky and sunshine. 13 degrees, heading for 15 degrees. Get out there and enjoy it. It's lovely. Going to leave you with Martha and the Muffins, a classic from 1980 and their album Metro Music. Echo Beach. Have a great week, everyone. We'll be back next Thursday.

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0: Women's Resources is thrilled to present the multi-gold and platinum award-winning group, The Trues, March 5th, 2027 at the Flatto Academy Theater in Lindsay. Just carry me home, down the highway of heroes. 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
1: The clock just struck noon. You know what that means. It's time for In the Afternoon. We've got Pet Detective every day, as well as all the music, info, and personalities to keep you company from 12 to 3, right here on Canoe FM, your voice in the Halliburton Highlands.
2: Hello, Halliburton. It is afternoon. I'm Don, and I'll be with you here for the next 3 hours with music and announcements, community news, weather, and lots more. Speaking of the weather, let's have a look at that right now. I'm looking out the window here from our Halliburton studios, and it looks like it's clouded in a bit from what it was earlier, and our thermometer is saying 14 degrees. Now, the forecast for today is hoping for a high of 17, so hopefully we'll get there. We're supposed to have a mix of sun and cloud with a 60% chance of showers and a risk of a thunderstorm. And there'll be a west wind from 30 kilometers gusting to 50. And the UV index is only at 3 or moderate. Now, tonight it'll be partly cloudy with a 40% chance of showers in the evening. And wind will be west 20 kilometers. And it will become light during the evening, and the low will be +3. So we're getting down to some low temperatures overnight. On Friday, a mix of sun and cloud, 40% chance of showers in the morning and early in the afternoon, and the wind will become northwest 20 kilometers and gusting to 40 near noon. The high will be 13 tomorrow, and the UV is a little higher on the index with 4 or still moderate. And on Friday night, it'll be clear with a low of +1. That's pretty cool. Looking ahead to Saturday, it'll be a mix of sun and cloud. The high will be a little warmer at 16. And in the evening, there'll be cloudy periods and a low of 7. So to start us off with this afternoon, let's have a listen to Elizabeth Oakley and County Close Up.
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4: With the municipal election just a few weeks away, Canoe FM wanted to hear from random people regarding their interest and participation in the democratic process granted us every 4 years. Canoe FM spent some time in West Guilford recently to gauge people's intentions as we edge ever closer to Election Day, Monday, October 26th. Here's what some people had to say. Michelle Freeman has lived in West Guilford for the past 6 years, but has been cottaging in the area since she was a child. She's a big believer in the democratic process and voting. In particular, she has her own ideas about what could improve Halliburton County.
5: How seriously do you take municipal elections, and do you vote? And if so, why?
6: So I take them very seriously, and yes, I do vote. And I vote because I believe that if we don't do our part in having a say in what we believe in and who we believe in, then we have no right to complain if things don't go the way that we want. So I think it's really about economic growth, balanced with the ecological realities of this area. So I think that's my number one, is how do we help everybody economically, but keep the nature, keep the spirit of the Highlands alive.
4: Paul Pye is relatively new to the county, having moved from Keswick 2 years ago. He says while he'll definitely be casting a vote in the upcoming municipal election, he's concerned that no candidates running in his municipality have shown up at his door as yet. Pye thinks one of the biggest needs in the region is healthcare that's close to home.
7: I will be voting, and voting is important for me. I've only been up here for a couple of years. I'm on a new street over here, that's just down the road, and I haven't had one candidate come to my door or nothing, so I'm a little bit surprised. So I don't know who I'm going to vote for, but yeah, I will be voting for sure. I think it's important to vote because I really believe that the small communities, I think they're hurting. And I think that it's very important that you get good people in to take care of these smaller communities. That's just the way I feel about it. I think it's important that they get health services up and running instead of, you know, closing them down. Let's face it, there's a lot of elderly people that move up here for a reason. And to have and there's people that won't move up here because of health care. Like, I know people that they have to move by a big hospital or someone, a hospital that has, you know, cardiac care or whatever. I think it's very important.
4: David Ryan and his buddies are up in West Guilford from out of town. They've rented a cabin and plan on fishing for a few days. Ryan says he believes in the voting process so that people are represented.
8: Well, I never gave it any thought until now. I heard the elections were coming, but yeah, it's important to vote. Get someone else to fight for you, no?
4: Mark O'Brien is part of that group of men coming up to fish. He's from the city of Kawartha Lakes and says his experiences there with that municipality have been frustrating. He hopes the municipal election will bring the change he's hoping for.
9: Well, down in the Kawartha Lakes, which is where I'm primarily, our house is and that, there's a lot of roadblocks. Every time you go, there's a roadblock. What he's talking about, I'd like to build a house on some of our acreage up there, but when I hear about everybody else trying to do something, it just seems like one banging their head up against the wall all the way.
6: Any reason for that?
9: I don't know, but my neighbor's actually running for council this year, so I'm kind of hoping things change.
4: Shireen Cooper has been coming up to Haliburton County for more than 30 years. Now that her husband has retired, the couple has settled here. Cooper says taking part in the democratic process by voting is critically important.
10: Yes, I'm going to vote, and I think it's extremely important to vote, because then you at least have a voice in what's going on, and if you don't vote, then you can't complain.
4: The municipal election takes place Monday, October 26th. To ensure your name is on the voters list, check with your local municipal office. Advance polls in Highlands East, Dysart, and Algonquin Hills open October 16th and run till Election Day. In Minden Hills, advance polls open October 10th.
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2: 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Just a reminder, this is a trip to the Maritime Provinces. You will visit all three Maritime Provinces, New Brunswick, Nova Scotia, and Prince Edward Island. It's a terrific trip. There's lots going on. You have an option of either doing a flying option and catching up with the bus in the Maritimes, or taking the bus directly here from Ontario. And so, just a reminder that those tickets will be drawn on the 14th. There's still tickets available. 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

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You're listening to Dawn on the Afternoon Show. Hope you're having a great day. I just wanted to read you an announcement from the Woodlands Wildlife Sanctuary. The Bid for Life Wildlife Annual Christmas Auction's coming up. The WWS, or Woodland Wildlife Sanctuary, is a nonprofit charitable organization that operates a year-round facility to look after injured and orphaned wild animals that are cared for and rehabilitated and released back into the wild. We are asking for a donation of products or services before November 24th for our annual auction that will begin on November the 26th and run through December the 6th. Our animals need support, and thank you from the Woodlands Wildlife Sanctuary. Next up, some local talent, Rick Fiennes with Where Birds Sing.

0: Halliburton. This is Marilyn Frost with you. I'm on Canoe FM from 3 until 6 every Tuesday afternoon, and I try to give you a little bit of everything, and the music to me is the most important. Please listen to me, Marilyn, at 3.
1: Thanks, Marilyn. Look, some news from the world of the arts just announced this morning. The Nobel Prize for Literature has been won by a Canadian. Anne Carson is the 2026 Nobel Prize in Literature winner. The Toronto-born author was chosen for her bold and inventive body of work, praising the way that she brings ancient classical traditions into conversation with modern literature and creates new forms along the way. Anne Carson is the third Canadian to win that award. The first was Saul Bellow. Now, Saul Bellow was born in Montreal, but moved to the United States when he was a young child and spent most of his career writing in and about the United States. And he was awarded the Nobel Prize for Literature in 1976. And then in 2013, Alice Munro, short story writer from Wigan, Ontario, she was awarded the Nobel Prize as a master of contemporary short story. So some good news there for Canadian art and Canadian literature. And here's some more Canadian content for you. Here's Anne Murray with Danny's Song.

0: afternoon. 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
1: I wonder where you are.
2: It's 12:31. It's the bottom of the hour. Let's have a look at our weather. It is currently 15 degrees outside of our Haliburton studio. We're hoping for a high of 17 today. Today's forecast is calling for a mix of sun and cloud with a 60% chance of showers and the risk of a thunderstorm. There'll be wind out of the west at 30 kilometers, gusting to 50, and the UV index will be 3 or moderate. And tonight, partly cloudy with a 40% chance of showers in the evening. Winds out of the west at 20 kilometers, becoming light this evening, and a low of plus 3. Looking to Friday, there'll be a mix of sun and cloud during the day with a 40% chance of showers in the morning and early in the afternoon. The wind will become northwest, going to 20 kilometers and gusting to 40 near noon. The high will be 13 and the UV index will be 4 or moderate. And on Friday night, the conditions will be clear and there will be a low of 0. So getting down there in the overnight hours. And on Saturday, October the 10th, we're looking for a mix of sun and cloud and a high of 17. And we should have in the evening cloudy periods with a low of 8.
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2: Okay, yeah, a little ahead of ourselves on our outro there. But yeah, we need to look at some pets that are missing and see if we can get them reunited with their owners. First off, there's a pony missing. This is a dark brown pony. And this animal was lost on the Crystal Lake Road near Kinmount. And you can, if you know about the whereabouts of this pony, you can call 705-929-2155. Also missing is a cat. This is a young orange cat, about 4 months old, just a kitten still, friendly but skittish, with a small white dot on the chest. The area where this pet was sighted was the woods of Minden Hills off Highway 21 between Haliburton and Minden. Please call Canoe here at our number, 705-457-1009, and we'll get in touch with the person who spotted that cat. Next up, another cat named Muffin. So Muffin is a small brown and black tabby cat. She's very scared and she's skittish. She doesn't have a collar, but she is chipped, and her tongue often hangs out from the side of her mouth. She's a very nervous cat and will likely run if you get near to her. It's been gone since Friday, last seen on Saturday near Lynnburner Drive. That's east of Salvatore and Jim Beef, about a four-minute drive west from the town of Haliburton. If you see a very scared, very small brown and black tabby cat, please call or text 647-295-3595 or 647-828-4724. So hopefully somebody will spot that. Coming up, we have another cat missing. This is Mouse, and Mouse is lost. Mouse is a neuter male, gray and white, with white toes, white nose, and a star on its chest. It's a medium-sized cat, 4 years old, friendly but could be skittish. It was lost from the area between Kinmount and Minden, and it's been missing since August 27th, but it's been spotted a few times in the area, and so it's getting cold, and she needs to be to be found and returned home. And so if you know about the whereabouts of Mouse, you can call 705-488-4800, or you can email min.marshall@gmail.com. Now, if you pick up a pet that's running loose, please remember to contact your local vet's offices, the municipalities, the pet shops, and Canoe FM. Having your pet wear a collar with an ID tag is a good way to ensure that your pet gets back to you. Many animals are also microchipped for identification. If you find a pet who is wearing a collar, check inside, as sometimes owner will write information there. Losing a pet is stressful for humans and pets, and being able to have some kind of an ID on your pet will help you be reunited as quickly as possible.
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0: Municipal elections are coming up. Voting is the heart of democracy, the place where one person, any old enough person, equals one vote. Rich and not, and in between, smart, super, and not so much, thin, fat, religious or not, great hair to bald, young and old, and in between, whatever. Everybody has an equal voice once in a while, in this era, mostly every 4 years, and that's what your vote is about. Whoever you favor, for whatever reasons, get out and set down your vote. Vote. It's the heart of democracy, but the heart only beats strong when close to everybody votes. When smaller numbers vote, smaller numbers decide your next 4 years. So come on, be sure to get out and vote.
1: 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It is 12:46, and we've got more Canadian content coming up, this time with Ian Thomas and Hold On.

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I'm Penny, and this is your latest Highland Happenings Report. 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Stay for Euchre at 2:30. Bill's Movie Matinee is the last Wednesday of the month at 1 o'clock. And Creative Devotions from 1 to 3 on the last Monday of the month. Saturday, October 10th, 10 a.m. to noon. 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Saturday, August 10th at 1 o'clock, the Irondale Church Thanksgiving event featuring Whiskey Jack, Stompin' Tom Sing-Along, face painting, barbecue, and bake sale. 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
1: Thanks, Penny. Look, if you've lost a cell phone, this might be important for you. A Samsung phone was found on a dirt road off High Falls, on the road to High Falls off the 503. It was found lying on the road. It was found on Thursday, August the 1st. If you think this could be your phone, call Connor at 705-457-1009. So if you think you've lost your phone, call and we'll find out if we can help you get reunited with that. Here's James Blunt and Cold.
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1: Thanks, Ryan. You're here with Dawn on Canoe FM. It is 1 p.m. and we're already into our second hour. Just a reminder, you're listening to Canoe FM either on 100.9 in the Halliburton area on your FM dial, or on 97.1 in Minden, or perhaps you're listening on the internet from canoefm.com. Top of the hour, so we'll have a look at our weather. Looking out the window, here it is clouded in compared to what it had been earlier in the day, and our thermometer at the station is telling us that it's 15 degrees here. Looking at our forecast, we're hoping for a high of 17. We haven't gotten there yet, but we still have time. We should have a mix of sun and cloud today with a 60% chance of showers and a risk of a thunderstorm. We'll have wind out of the west at 30 kilometers, gusting to 50, and the UV index will be 3 or moderate. Now, tonight, we expect it to be partly cloudy with a 40% chance of showers this evening. The wind will be out of the west at 20 kilometers, and it'll become light in the evening. And tonight's low will be +3. On Friday, we're hoping for a mix of sun and cloud, hopefully more sun than cloud. There's a 40% chance of showers in the morning and early in the afternoon. The wind will become northwest at 20 kilometers, gusting to 40 near noon. The high will be 13, and the UV index will be 4 or moderate. Tomorrow night, it'll be clear with a low of 0, so certainly cooling off in the overnight hours. On Saturday, it's a mix of sun and cloud with a high of 17, and on Saturday night, cloudy periods with a low of 8. Just wanted to let you know that as the season grows colder, discover retirement living that feels like a friendly getaway. 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

0: And now it's time for Critter Corner, where we learn about our local wildlife.
1: Virginia opossums are great animals to have around. While I agree that opossums aren't the cutest creatures in the forest, they are, in fact, among the cleanest and a most beneficial animal to have around. Unlike other wild animals that carry ticks and can spread Lyme disease, opossums gobble up almost all of the ticks that try to attach to them, up to 5,000 a year. And that means the more opossums in your area, the fewer ticks you'll encounter. When an opossum is frightened, it will flop down on the ground where it can remain for hours, staring blankly with its tongue hanging out. It also emits a putrid odor to discourage predators. If you come across a dead opossum, please check its pouch for babies. Even if the babies are cold and unresponsive, a little bit of warmth from a hot water bottle will often revive them. And contact the Woodlands Wildlife Sanctuary at 2146 Duck Lake Road in Minden. Call 705-286-1133. That's 705-286-1133. Woodlands Wildlife Sanctuary.
0: Saving our wildlife, one animal at a time.
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3: 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And you're listening to Dawn on Canoe FM. I wanted to let you know that I noticed from the Township of Minden Hills and Province of Ontario that homeowners and tenants in the designated activation areas for the disaster recovery assistance for Ontarians who experienced flooding from the overflow of lakes, rivers, or creeks in April of 2026 are reminded to attend a virtual information session with their DRAO program staff to learn more about the program. This is happening on October the 14th at 6 p.m., and it's happening at the Microsoft Teams virtual session. This activation applies to flooding resulting from the overflow of lakes, rivers, or creeks in parts of the following municipalities: the Township of Minden Hills, specifically Gull River. Before you register, verify that your program is within the activation area by reviewing the maps on our program website. And that website is www.ontario.ca/disaster assistance. During the session, eligible applicants will learn more about the DRAO program and the application process, including eligibility requirements, required documentation, what to expect during the review process, and available supports. A question and answer period will follow the presentation. Registration is required to attend this session. To register, visit https://forms.cloud.microsoft/pages/response-page.aspx?ID =KRLCZSQSIOU3IG5CRLWGXK. Easier way to do that is to go online to the www.ontario.ca disaster relief assistance, and that specific URL will be there for you. You didn't have to memorize that or write it down as I was saying it. Next up, we've got some local talent with Irish Millie and I Am Enough.

you said that we don't want to be dead, but instead we just some thread of consciousness. I believe, and then you preach that the world is just a peach, dripping with a juice so sweet. I believe.

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2: Looking back at the Canoe FM Radio Bingo from Tuesday, October the 6th, we had lots of winners. In the first game, the $100 game, Crystal was a winner. She's from Halliburton and bought her sheet at Dullo's Foodland in Minden. Janet was a winner. She's from Calgary, and she got her sheet here at Canoe FM. Stuart, who's from Halliburton, got his sheet from us here at the Canoe FM. Joanne from Halls Lake bought her sheet at Jug City Carnarvon. And Darren from Halls Lake also got his sheet from Jug City Carnarvon. In game two, the $200 game, Stephen was a winner. Stephen's from Carnarvon and got his sheet from Jug City Carnarvon. And Dave was a winner, and he is from Little Kinesis Lake, also got his sheet at Jug City Carnarvon. In the third game, the $600 game, lucky winner there was Brian from Halls Lake. And again, he got his sheet from Jug City Carnarvon. Now, proceeds from this session will be shared with Canoe FM and other verified not-for-profit organizations in Halliburton County. Checks can be picked up after 10 a.m. on Friday, and the winner must have photo ID with them matching the verifiers list from Tuesday. You must also bring your winning sheet.
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2: 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Well, it's just about the bottom of the hour, so let's have another look at our weather. It's quite cloudy now. It seems to, looking out the window from our station here, it looks like it's pretty much clouded in, and it's cooled off. It's down, our thermometer's telling us it's reading 12 degrees now, and it was as warm as 15 within the last hour. So we were hoping for a high of 17. We'll have to see if we make that or not. Today, our forecast was for a mix of sun and cloud with a 60% chance of showers and a risk of a thunderstorm. Winds will be out of the west at 30 kilometers, gusting to 50. We're hoping for a high of 17. We'll see what happens. And the UV, which shouldn't be a problem right now, when the sun was out, was in the index at 3. Now, tonight should be partly cloudy with a 40% chance of showers in the evening. Winds at 20 kilometers, becoming light this evening, and a low of plus 3. On Friday, looking ahead to tomorrow, we see a mix of sun and cloud. There's a 40% chance of showers in the morning and early in the afternoon. The wind will become northwest at 20, gusting to 40 near noon. The high will be 13 tomorrow. And the UV index will be 4 or moderate. And tomorrow night, it'll be clear with a low of 0. Yep, you heard that right. It's 0. And on Saturday, we'll have a mix of sun and cloud with a high of 17. On Saturday night, cloudy periods with a low of 8. And today, the sun came up at 7:20, and it's going down at 6:42. So we're into that time of the year when we have more darkness than we have sunlight. I guess that's just part of living in the northern part of the world. Up next, Huey Lewis in the news with Stuck on You.

0: Municipal elections are coming up. Your vote is important. Important to you and important to your communities. Those elected will make decisions affecting you and will attempt to spend your tax dollars wisely to efficiently better our Halliburton Highland lives, working together with other local governments and with the provincial and federal governments. If you own or rent a cottage in the Highlands, you may vote here as well as at home, as may students over 18 who attend school full-time here but whose family or parental home is in another municipality. Through our local newspapers and or through candidates' meetings, you can familiarize yourself with local candidates and their positions before you vote. School board elections are held at the same time, so you can vote for board officials. Please get out and vote.
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It is 1:40 here at Canoe FM. You're listening to Dawn and the Afternoon Show. Hope you're having a great afternoon. And hope that you're avoiding the rain that I see just coming outside of our window here. That just came up in the last few minutes. That was in the forecast, but you never know if you're going to get it or not. Looking at this day in history, what happened on October the 8th? Well, a few things happened. Back in 1871, the Great Chicago Fire killed an estimated 300 people and destroyed over 4 square miles of buildings. In 1905, the Battle of Loos ended as German forces contained a British attack, and that resulted in 85,000 casualties. That's right, 85,000. 2 years later, in 1917, Leon Trotsky is named chairman of the Petrograd Soviet as Bolsheviks take control of Russia, which will become the Soviet Union. In 2001, U.S. President George W. Bush announced the establishment of the Office of Homeland Security. And in 2025, Israel and Hamas agree to the first phase of a U.S.-backed ceasefire plan 2 years and a day after the Hamas terrorist attack on Israel that sparked military assault on Gaza. The plan calls for exchanging remaining Israeli hostages for Palestinian prisoners, Israeli troops pulling back from Gaza, and expansion of humanitarian aid there. That's a few things that happened on this date in history. Up next, we've got Carly Simon and Haven't Got Time for the Pain.

Good afternoon, Halliburton. It is 1:50 and it is currently raining, or it was just recently, and maybe the sun is trying to break out again. Well, we'll have more weather details at the top of the hour at 2 o'clock. Just wanted to talk to bingo players for a moment. Of course, I'm talking about Canoe FM Radio Bingo, which happens every Tuesday at 6 p.m. This next bingo on Tuesday, October the 13th, is a triple bingo. And when you purchase your triple bingo sheets for Tuesday, you're going to notice a few changes. The white information sheet that was previously attached to your cards is no longer included. Instead, each card is stamped with the date, lottery license number, and information on where to find the rules and regulations on the Canoe FM website. Please remember that all triple bingo cards will now be either green or brown. There's no need to worry about missing the information sheet. The rules and regulations will continue to be read aloud before each game. If you have any questions or you need help finding the rules for our website, on our website, please give us a call at 705-457-1009. We're happy to help. Thanks for playing Triple Bingo and supporting your community radio station, Canoe FM, the voice of the Halliburton Highlands. Next up, some Canadian content with the greats of Wrath and Good to See You.

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1: It is 2 o'clock here at Canoe FM. You're listening to Dawn, and I'll be with you for another hour. Already, we're into our third hour, and since it is 2 o'clock, we should have a look at weather. That rain that I was talking about, it seemed to come kind of suddenly, seems to have stopped, and the sun was trying to come out. Looking out the window of our station here now, it's hard to know exactly what's going on, and it looks like we could get a mixture of just about anything. But if we look at our forecast, we are hoping for a high of 17 today, and our thermometer is telling me right now that it's 11. So we've had a change in temperature and in weather in the couple hours that I've been with you this afternoon. But the forecast for today was to be a mix of sun and cloud with a 60% chance of showers and a risk of thunderstorm. Maybe that's what we had here a little while ago, was that thunderstorm action. We're going to have winds out of the west, at 30 kilometers, gusting to 50, and the UV index will be 3 or moderate. Tonight, partly cloudy with a 40% chance of showers in the evening. The wind will be out of the west at 20 kilometers, and the low will be plus 3. Tomorrow, during the day, a mix of sun and cloud, a 40% chance of showers in the morning and early in the afternoon. The wind will become southwest at 20 and gust to 40 near noon, and the high should be 13, and the UV index tomorrow will be 4 or moderate. Tomorrow night, it'll be clear with a low of 0. So we're getting into some cool nights. On Saturday, a mix of sun and cloud with a high of 17, and on Saturday night, cloudy periods with a low of 8. We've got some Canadian content coming up here for you. First off, we've got Sloan with Everything You've Done Wrong, and then Magic with Rude.

0: Women's Resources is thrilled to present the multi-gold and platinum award-winning group, The Trues, March 5th, 2027 at the Flatow Academy Theater in Lindsay. Just carry me home, down the highway of heroes. Yes, it's Women's Resources' 15th marquee fundraising event featuring The Trues with their 20-year rock history and chart-topping songs, most recent, The Breakdown.
1: I'm sick and tired of feeling sick and tired all the time, and all my worst fears coming to mind.
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2: 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You might be listening to us at 100.9 if you're in the Halliburton area, or at 97.1 in Minden, or maybe you're listening online from canoefm.com. Wanted to let you know about a couple of power outages that apparently are happening in our area. The first and the largest of these seems to be happening in the area in the southern part of the Halliburton Village, down below Donald and down into Lachlan. This is an outage that's affecting 1,051 customers. The status is under investigation. The estimated time of restoration for that outage is today at 4:30. And just south of that, around the area of Gallert, is another outage. And this one is affecting 560 customers. A crew has been dispatched to that one. And its cause is pending classification, and the estimated time of restoration there, again, is 4:30 today. Going a little bit south of that, in around the Irondale area, there's a smaller outage there. It's affecting fewer than 20 customers. That outage has been reported, and a crew will be dispatched soon. The cause is pending, and again, they're hoping for a restoration around 4:30. If we go a little bit farther west, around the area of Highway 21, there is an outage that is affecting 249 customers, and that is in an area just to the west of Highway 21. Again, it's under investigation. The cause is pending, and as well, they're hoping to have that restored by 4:30. If we go a little further north up to Blairhampton, another outage that's affecting 264 customers. It's under investigation in terms of its status of repair. It's pending. The cause is pending, and that's another one they're hoping to have restored by 4:30. If I missed an outage that affects the area you live in, send me a text at 705-457-1009. Or if you're in one of these affected areas and your power gets restored before the estimated time, also send a text and let me know, and I'll pass that along to people. Up next, we've got local favorite Gord Kidd and a song for Betty.

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Straight to your heart, these wings have finally flown. Thank you, God, for the blessing of this queen. 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May

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1: It is 2:21 here at Canoe FM. You're listening to Dawn on the afternoon show. Related to those power outages that I reported earlier, I got a text from Karen, and Karen was telling us that there are two places in town that are out of power, where power is out, the Halbium subdivision and the condo on Wallings Road, and she thinks maybe that Main Street could be out because traffic is backed up. If anybody has any more information about that, about those outages and what's being affected, send me a text at 705-457-1009, and I'll pass that along. I've got a couple of notices here from the Township of Minden Hills. The first is a notice to advise residents that a contractor will begin sidewalk improvement project in the Minden Village on the week of October the 13th. That's starting next week. This project is expected to take 3 weeks. That'll carry on through to the first week of November. Local businesses in the area will remain accessible throughout the project. Please watch for signage and slow-moving vehicles in the area and be prepared for short delays. Also from the Township of Minden Hills, effective October the 5th through October the 23rd, the Ontario Clean Water Agency will be flushing the Township of Minden Hills water system. This is a regularly scheduled water system maintenance. Please be aware of flushing from fire hydrants throughout the township and expect workers to be on the roads in these areas. During this time, residents on the municipal water system or accessing the public water tap at the old fire hall may experience low water pressure or discolored water. If you experience discoloration in your water, you should run your outdoor faucet, laundry tub, bath, or shower faucet until the discoloration clears. Normal discoloration during this process includes rusty or cloudy colored water. Please contact the Public Works Department with any questions or concerns. Next up, we've got the Jansen Boys with Rich, Which Road Takes Me Home.

It's 227 here at Canoe FM. You're with Dawn on the afternoon show. I want to thank some of our listeners for texting in and giving us some details about these power outages we've been talking about. We've already heard from Karen, who was talking about some of the effects of those outages. The Independent in Halliburton has no power and is closed. I'm being told that by Derek and Donna. Cynthia is saying the Independent is closed, but the Foodland is open. Ursula is saying that power is out on Peninsula Road, Curry Motors. The traffic lights at Highway 21 and Glert Road are out. Karen is confirming that there are no lights, no power, no traffic lights at Glert Road. Nikki is telling us that the medical center is on backup power, so they are open. And Pat and Gary are asking if we've heard of any cancellations regarding the outage. They're interested in those other movies at the high school, which may have lost power. We haven't heard anything, but if we do, we'll pass that along. Once again, thanks for you folks chiming in. And if you know any more, continue to send texts. And in the time that we've got before I finish my shift here, I'll certainly pass those along. Well, it's 2:29, so let's have one last look at weather. And it has been an active day for weather. We've had a little bit of everything here. Right now, the sky looks largely blue outside of the window here at our studio, and the sun is shining quite brightly. That's after we had that very quick shower or thunder shower earlier. Going back to look at our forecast for today. We're sitting at a temperature now, according to our thermostat, our thermometer, of 12 degrees. Today's forecast was that we were going to have a mix of sun and cloud. We certainly had that. The 60% chance of showers, certainly, and risk of thunderstorm, that certainly happened. Wind 30 going up to 50 out of the west. We were hoping for a high of 17. Don't think we're going to see it. If it's 12 now, it'll be tough to reach that projected high. And the UV index when the sun is out is 3 or moderate. Tonight, partly cloudy, 40% chance of showers this evening. The wind west 20 kilometers, becoming light this evening, and a low of plus 3. On Friday, a mix of sun and cloud, 40% chance of showers in the morning and early in the afternoon. The wind is becoming southwest at 20 kilometers, gusting to 40. The high will be 13 tomorrow, and the UV index 4. Tomorrow night, clear with a low of 0. On Saturday, a mix of sun and cloud with a high of 7. And on Saturday night, cloudy periods and a low of 8. Next up, we've got I Don't Love You by the Union Duke.

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0: life. Said you'd love me forever, but there ain't no such thing. If only my heartache could have wings. Said you'd love me forever, but there ain't no such thing. If only my heartache could have wings.
1: It's just past 2:42 here at Canoe FM. You're listening to Dawn on the After Noon Show. I wanted to thank some of our listeners for sending in some texts about these power outages that we're experiencing in the area. The only update I can give you on those is that there's about a half a dozen of them that affect our area. All of them have an expected restoration time of 4:30, except for the outage that is in the South Wilberforce area, and they've got an expected restoration there for 5:30. Well, that's going to be just about it for me. I'm happy to have spent this time with you. Stay listening because we've got Gabrielle coming in for the drive show, and she always has lots of great stuff to listen for. If you're listening again tomorrow, we'll hear you. You'll hear me, and we'll talk again tomorrow, same time at 12. Until then, here's Boss Gags with Lowdown.

0: 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Time flies when you're having fun. It's time for the Drive Show. 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
1: Good afternoon and welcome to the Thursday edition of The Drive Show. I'm your host this afternoon, Gabrielle Holmes. Thanks so much for joining me. It's a lovely afternoon out there. We've had a little bit of rain, but it seems to have passed us by now, and we're sitting at a comfortable 13 degrees, and in the sunshine it feels a lot warmer. We are expecting a mix of sun and cloud this afternoon. We were expecting 60% chance of showers. Hopefully that's it. We have not yet reached our expected high of 17 degrees. Tonight, partly cloudy skies with 40% chance of showers this evening and a low of plus 3. And then tomorrow, the 9th of October, a mix of sun and cloud, 40% showers in the morning and early afternoon, a high tomorrow of 13 degrees, Friday evening clear with a low of 0. And then on Saturday, a mix of sun and cloud, a high of 17 degrees and a low of 8 degrees. And it looks like for the next few days, at least, we aren't dipping below that 0 degrees, which is great. I, for one, have not got all my gardening done, and so there are still lots of plants in the garden that need to be pulled or protected for the winter. Don't know how the month got away from me already. Well, this afternoon, we're going to talk a little bit about Fire Prevention Week and how you can protect your devices, a huge honor for a Canadian author, and an appeal to your sweet tooth. Of course, we'll have lots of great music, information about what's happening across the Highlands over the next couple of weeks. It's 1 minute after 3 o'clock.
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1: All right, let's start our music off this hour with Creedence Clearwater Revival and Have You Ever Seen the Rain? We'll be right back.

0: Hi, I'm Mike Waller, and I'm running for councillor in Ward 2, Dysart. 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
2: Well, stay tuned for Master Gardener. Pauline Plouard will be in her garden at 3:15, and she's going to be talking about summer flowering bulbs at this week's episode. But before then, let's listen to Savage Garden with Truly, Madly, Deeply.

sad. I've been running, trying to keep tongue up in my mind. Just got to give myself a good talking to this time.

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1: This is Pauline Pluart, one of your Halliburton County Master Gardeners, with a growing tip, possibly seasonal, related to the challenges of gardening in Halliburton Zone 4 conditions, or just for interest's sake.
2: In the fall, summer flowering bulbs have to come out of the garden, and spring flowering bulbs have to go into the garden. Let's consider the summer flowering bulbs. They've finished their life cycle, they've stored all the nutrients from their leaves down into the bulb, and it's time for them to come out.
1: Because they will not be hardy in our Zone 4 climate.
2: Over the winter. When I say bulbs, really I'm referring to possibly corms or tubers or rhizomes. That's the bottom part, shall we say, of things like tuberous begonias, gladiolas, canna lilies, dahlias, and some people have much more exotic bulbs. So after the first frost, around the second week in September, it's time to dig them out. If you're really concerned about color, say in dahlias, you had better label them while you have a chance, because once they're out of the ground, they might become somewhat of a mystery. So use your garden fork to get them out, lay them in the sun to dry for a while, turning them over a couple of times throughout the day, then bring them indoors after you've knocked off all the soil. Get a cardboard box of, say, some suitable medium size, and into the bottom of it, put a couple of inches of more or less dry peat moss, or perhaps cedar shavings, or vermiculite. Interesting side note here that vermiculite actually is quarried somewhere south of Gooderham. On that 2-inch layer, sit your bulbs, not touching, just in case one of them has disease or rot in it, and make a layer of them. Just space them out so that they're not touching. Then add another 2 inches of whatever you've decided, peat moss, for example. Lay out another layer of bulbs and so on, topping up finally with the last 2 inches of peat moss. On top of the box, place thick newspaper. You could probably give that a spray with water now. Place the box in a cool, above 0 degrees Celsius, dark location. Every month or so, check for desiccation or drying out of the bulbs. If necessary, water the newspaper on top quite well. Do this till around February or March, and then it's time to begin the spring cycle of bringing out those bulbs.
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4: 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And as I say, just some fabulous things like a Miramichi kitchen party. 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A Hopewell Rocks visit, a walking tour of Charlottetown, a Bedeck gathering, Kaylee. Like, who wouldn't want to go to that? It really does include so much, and worry-free. It's all taken care of All the details are taken care of for you. There's also two cash draws, a $1,000 and $2,000 cash draw. And if you happen to be fortunate enough to win the trip, you actually win the trip and $500 in spending money. So don't delay. As they say, less than a week away. Give us a call, 705-457-1009, for your chance to win this fabulous trip for two to the Maritime Canadian Coast. Here's Luce and Laura with Here We Are.

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1: And it's 3:30 and 14 degrees outside our weather window here. The clouds are still black, so we could still get some more of those showers this afternoon. We did have one pass through earlier today, and it looks like we may get another round of a quick little storm. The risk of a thunderstorm, I was going to say snowstorm. Hopefully not that. This evening, temperatures will drop to a low of +3 with 60% chance of showers this evening and the risk of a thunderstorm. For tomorrow, the 9th of October, a mix of sun and cloud, 40% chance of showers in the morning and early afternoon, a high tomorrow of 13 degrees. And then Friday evening, clear skies with a low of -1. That brings us to Saturday, October the 10th, a mix of sun and cloud, a high of 17 and a low of 8 degrees. It is currently 14 degrees here in Halliburton, and it is 3:31. The advance polling in person is scheduled for October 10th from 10 a.m. to 6 p.m. at the S.G. Nesbitt Community Center. This is for the Township of Minden Hills. The 2026 Township of Minden Hills Municipal and School Board election offers three ways to vote: online, telephone, or paper ballot. To vote with a paper ballot, you will need to attend in person to the advance poll on Saturday, October 10th, or on Election Day, October 26th. From 10 a.m. to 8 p.m. Both the advance poll and election day will be held at the arena, the S.G. Nesbitt Community Arena, on the upper level. If you are planning to vote in person, please bring your voter information letter and your identification. If you did not receive a voter information letter, you will need to contact the Voter Information Center to have a letter reissued to you. Now, that was for Minden Hills. For Dysart voters, the voter information letters have gone out. Check your mail for your information letter. They've just gone out recently, which includes instructions for internet and telephone voting. Election Day is October 26th, with advance polling starting October 10th. So just beware that some of the dates do change according to the municipality. You can visit dysart@al.ca/election for more information for Dysart voters. And if you don't receive your voter information letter by October the 16th, please contact the Dysart Municipal Office. And while we are talking about election information, please visit canoefm.com. We have a election coverage there for you. Just click on the Election 2026 tab and you'll find all kinds of information, including interviews with each of the mayoral candidates, coverage of the all-candidate meetings, and some information on how to vote. Again, that's on our website, canoefm.com. Just click on the tab that says Election 2026. We're here to help and make sure that you have the opportunity to make an informed decision. It's 3:33. Here's Burton Cummings with Ferry Across the Mersey.
2: The British invasion occurred. Things changed for guys that were lucky enough to be in bands, and we started singing songs like this.

And that was Burton Cummings with Ferry Across the Mersey. Just an update on the hydro outages. We just had a listener call to say the lights are out at Gallert and Highway 21. They're out, and of course that is causing some traffic delays through town, so be aware of that. I was just checking the hydro outages that are there. The one over by also by Donald, it says crews are working in the area. It does not at this time give me an update as to when they expect. Initial was 4:30 this afternoon. I'm not really sure. It affects about 1,000 customers. They've not updated that. There is another outage just short of that in Minden Hills. That one is affecting about 560 individuals, and that also currently has an estimated time of restoration around 4:30 p.m. And that is in the Minden Hills area. If you have any updates, or if you've received any updates from Hydro One, please give us a call here at 705-457-1009 so that we can share that with our listeners. As I said, the lights are out at Gallert and Highway 21, and that is causing some traffic delays coming into town. Here is Leon Russell with Lady Blue.

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1: 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And if it feels hot, stop using it. Stop using your device if it feels very hot, starts to swell, smells strange, leaks, smokes, or makes popping or hissing sounds. That sounds kind of, like it would be common sense. However, I know myself, I've often picked up my phone, have left it sitting in the sun or whatever, and it's become extremely hot. So if it's hot, turn it off. And then lastly, on a flight, when you're on a plane, keep your devices where you can see them while charging. Don't charge e-cigarettes or vapes on the plane. Tell a flight attendant if you notice a problem with your device. All of these things will help keep you and your devices safe. Happy Fire Prevention Week. Up next is Poco with Indian Summer. Kind of feels appropriate because I think we might be into our Indian Summer, although I would love to see it extend a little bit longer. Here's Poco with Indian Summer.

0: 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You're listening to 100.9 Canoe FM, the voice of the Halliburton Highlands. I can't help myself.
1: It's 10 minutes to 4 o'clock, and I just had a listener text us from Gettysburg, Pennsylvania. He's listening on the Radio Canada app, left Halliburton yesterday, and is really enjoying the app, says it helps to keep in touch with Canoe FM, and we love to hear from our listeners when they're traveling. He is currently, as I said, in Gettysburg, and it is 23 and sunny. So, Steve, we hope that you enjoy that sunshine and really appreciate that you are tuning in, and thank you for reaching out. Well, let's play a little country. Here's Teddy Swims with Not Your Man.

And that's Dirty Swims with Not Your Man. I just had a text from a listener who advised the power in Halliburton is out to the west side of the village. That is about the other side of the gas station, includes the other two gas stations towards Todd's Independent. They are all out. We will try to keep you updated on that as we get information. Here is Post Malone with Wrapped Around Your Finger. 2K.

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0: And it's 1 minute after 4 o'clock. Just checking on those hydro outages again. There seems to be no update from Hydro One, so we're still looking at two major outages in the kind of Minden Hills towards Halliburton area. About 1,000 customers are affected. As I mentioned just recently, there is the village, Halliburton Village, is out distinctly from Todd's Independent all the way into town. And some of the lights are out as well. And I could also advise that the power is out at the Northern Lights Theater, and those other movies for 4:15 showing isn't available at this particular time. They are not sure when they'll be able to be shown today. So thank you very much, Peter, for texting and letting us know that. So again, if you were planning on going to visit the theater, the show this evening, those other movies at the Northern Lights Performing Arts Building at the high school, the 4:15 showing will not be available because the power is out. So thank you. I really appreciate all of our listeners that are texting in and keeping us updated. As I said, the Hydro One site does not really give us any additional information. It currently still says that there are crews working in the area, and they are hoping to have the outage resolved by 4:30. Well, let's take a quick look at the weather. We are looking at partly cloudy skies this evening with 60% chance of showers and the risk of a thunderstorm. Temperatures will drop to a low of 3 degrees. And then tomorrow, the 9th of October, again a mix of sun and cloud, a 40% chance of showers in the morning and early afternoon. A high tomorrow of 13 degrees. Clear skies Friday evening with a low of minus 1. And then on Saturday, a mix of sun and cloud with a high of 17 and a low of 8. We are currently sitting at 12 degrees outside our studio here in Halliburton. Stay tuned. I will be appealing to the sweet tooth in our listeners with some information about Halloween. Coming up shortly, it's 3 minutes after 4 o'clock, and you are listening to 100.9 Canoe FM, the voice of the Halliburton Highlands.

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3: Okay, it's 12 minutes after 4 o'clock and 13 degrees. And earlier in the program, I said that we would appeal to the sweet tooth of our listeners. We're going to talk a little bit about Halloween candy. It's already out in the stores, and it's really hard to walk by all those boxes of chocolates and candy. And I'm sure when you think of Halloween, there's probably a candy that sticks out in your mind. In my early days of Halloween, I grew up in a small rural area, and I remember being invited into homes for hot chocolate at the end of a very cold Halloween night. Unfortunately, that doesn't happen anymore. But imagining a childhood Halloween without the sweet, sometimes soggy experience of pouring a paper box of Nerds straight into your mouth might seem impossible to anyone born after 1983, when the neon-colored candies first hit the shelves. After all, many of us define our lives by the cultural moments that coincide with our arrival, candy launches included. So we're going to talk a little bit about some of the Halloween candies that were popular in the 60s, 70s, and 80s. Naturally, a handful of Halloween candies were so popular they overflowed pillowcases for consecutive years, creating a few gaps in the timeline. But we're going to talk about whether you grew up trading away Tootsie Rolls or bargaining for a full-size Hershey bar. This list tops the list that I'm going to share with you is the top trick-or-treat favorites across the decades. So some, like Sour Patch Kids, benefited from a retro rebrand years after they were invented, while others, like Pop Rocks, sizzled on the sweet scene of the 70s almost instantaneously. So while I go through some of these, perhaps you can text me and let me know what was your favorite Halloween candy when you were a child. So let's start with the 1960s. The Pixie Sticks, though invented in 1952, Pixie Sticks hit their stride in the 1960s when colorful rainbow-hued candies became a major trend. In 1961, it was the Swedish Fish. These aquatic gummies developed a massive American fan base in the early 60s thanks to their unique texture and lingonberry flavor. And then later in the 1960s, we had candies such as gummies and hard candy. This chewy treat to start firm and gradually softening, promising kids a candy that lasted well beyond Halloween night. And that was called Now and Later. I don't remember that particular one. As I mentioned, 1963 Sweet Tarts. Definitely remember Sweet Tarts. Sweet Tarts gave parents a mess-free alternative to Pixie Sticks by compressing the same tart powder into a crunchable tablet. By 1965, Starbursts came into play. Originally called Opal Fruits in England, the fruity chews crossed the Atlantic and became Starburst in the U.S., launching with four original flavors, strawberry, orange, lemon, and lime. And then by the 1970s, we had Reese's Peanut Butter Cups. Hershey launched the first national TV advertising campaign for Reese's Peanut Butter Cups in 1970, turning the treat into a household name. By 1973, we had Charms Blow Pops revolutionized lollipops by hiding a soft bubblegum center inside a hard candy shell. And while you might not know that particular brand, we all know about those lollipops that had the gum in the middle. They were so yummy. By 1974, we had bottle caps. Kids got their soda fix in the 70s without having to order at the fountain thanks to bottle caps, which came in classic flavors like cola, root beer, and grape as a powdery candy tablet. Well, I'm going to pause for a bit and play a song. And while I'm paused, I'm going to check my text and see what was your favorite candy at Halloween. Here's Prince with Raspberry Beret.

And that's Prince with Raspberry Beret right here on Canoe. Well, if you're just tuning in, we're talking about Halloween candy and when some of the most popular candies actually hit the markets. And we've had a couple of texts already, so thank you so much. Brian says he likes the hard candy, lost a filling once. The dentist was happy, but the parents were not. Well, Brian, I'm sure you are not the only one that that happened to, because, yes, hard candy, you know, particularly some of those that you just love to chomp down on. So that was Brian's favorite. Let's go back and talk about a few more. We were talking about 1976. The Jelly Belly was launched. Today's variations are like Bean Boozled. Jelly Bellies, Birdie Bots, every flavor beans are all the rage. But the first eight Jelly Belly flavors included Very Cherry and Cream Soda. And it debuted in 1976. And then one of my favorites, also the reason for a lost filling, is Tootsie Rolls. Although the Tootsie Roll was invented in 1896, the famous 1976 commercial and its catchy "Whatever it is, I think I see" jingle fueled a major comeback for the chewy chocolate log in the late 70s trick-or-treat bags. By 1979, it was the Twix. The crunchy caramel-filled Twix bars officially arrived in American stores right before the decade wrapped up, following years of popularity across the pond. Let's check out a couple in the 1980s. Well, in 1980, the Big League Chew Bubblegum launched. A minor league baseball pitcher in 1980 and shredded to resemble chewing tobacco, this pouch-packaged gum quickly became a favorite among sports fans. And I know one of the favorites for my husband is Reese's Pieces. Sales of this peanut butter-flavored candy skyrocketed after Elliot used them to lure the friendly alien out of his hiding place in Steven Spielberg's E.T. the Extraterrestrial in 1982. What a fantastic film. And amazing that Reese's Pieces came out of that particular film. And as I mentioned earlier, Nerds were launched in 1983. Nerds took over the candy aisle in the early 1980s with brightly colored boxes divided into two compartments, letting kids pour two tangy flavors at the same time. And then by 1984, there were Skittles, and they were all the rage in the mid-1980s as domestic production ramped up, although the brand's signature Taste the Rainbow slogan wouldn't debut for another decade. Well, let's check this text and see what else we have. One of our listeners says his favorite is O. Henry. I think that's now, not earlier. And another listener said Fun Dip, which is, again, very similar to the Nerds, but you were able to stick your finger in the soft powder. And then I do remember, for my own kids, it colored their fingers, that Fun Dip. One more listener. Let me just double check here. We had another listener that said her favorite was Crispy Crunch. So thank you so much to all of these listeners. So Crispy Crunch, Fun Dip, Hard Candy, Reese's Pieces, all of them are wonderful, wonderful. Doesn't it bring back memories when you talk about these candies? It does bring back some lovely memories. So a few more before I sign off. In 1985, Sour Patch Kids came to the U.S. In 1985, rebranding from Canada's Mars Men to ride the Cabbage Patch Kids doll craze. Kit Kat in 1988. Hershey's Symphony Bar, the chocolate bar, in 1989. The Hershey's bars, again, in milk chocolate, made headlines in 1990. In 1991, Reese's Peanut Butter Cups. And in 1992, Bart Simpson put Butterfinger BBs on the map in the 1992 pitching the bite-sized candy in ads that had every 90s kid begging for a bag. Well, there's lots of information about Halloween candy. Hope you enjoyed this little interlude. Hope it brings back some great memories for you. If you want more information about Halloween candy, you can check out the resource that I pulled this from today. It's Mental Floss, mentalfloss.com, and you can just hit mentalfloss.com/Halloween candy, and it'll give you way more information about Halloween candy.
Halloween candy. Again, thank you so much to everyone that texted in and told me your favorite Halloween candy. It's 25 minutes after 4 o'clock. Here's John Lennon with Watching the Wheels.

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2: 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Get your ticket today for an opportunity to win this fabulous trip for two to the East Coast. It's 31 minutes after 4 o'clock. Let's take a quick look at the weather. We're currently sitting at 14 degrees. It's gotten a little warmer over the last few minutes. And we are looking at partly cloudy skies this evening with 60% chance of showers and the risk of a thunderstorm. Temperatures will drop to a low of plus 3. And then tomorrow, a mix of sun and cloud with 40% chance of showers in the morning and early afternoon. A high tomorrow of 13 degrees. Clear skies Friday evening and a low of minus 1. And then on Saturday, a mix of sun and cloud, high of 17, cloudy periods Saturday evening, and a low of 8 degrees. I just checked our Hydro One, and I'm not seeing any updates on the two outages. The one outage, it runs basically from Dutch Line through Gallert up into Halliburton and right through to Halliburton Village along Highway 21. We have had some texts from our listeners. If you're out there and you can give us an update, that would be great. Right now, Hydro One shows that there are 1,000 customers that are affected by the first outage. And it did show earlier that it would be back by 4:30, but now they are saying it's pending classification and they are reassessing it. So it does not look like it will be solved by 4:30. And that is for both outages, the one that's closer to Minden Hills or in Minden Hills, and then the one that is in Dysart. So as I say, if you have some information out there and you can tell us about any outages in your area, that would be really appreciated. A couple of notices from the Township of Minden Hills. Minden Hills advises residents that a contractor will begin the sidewalk improvement project in Minden Village the week of October 13th. And this project is expected to take 3 weeks, right up until the first week of November. Local businesses in the area will remain accessible throughout the project, but please watch for signage and slow-moving vehicles in the area and be prepared for short delays. As well, from the Township of Minden Hills, the Disaster Recovery Assistance for Ontario Information Centre, information session is coming up October the 14th. Homeowners and tenants in the designated activation areas for the Disaster Recovery Assistance Program who experienced flooding from the overflow of lakes, rivers, or creeks in April of 2026 are invited to attend a virtual information center session. It's taking place on October 14th. The time is 6 p.m. and it will be through the Microsoft Teams virtual session. You do need to register for this, and then you need to verify that your property is within the activation areas. For more information, you can visit the Township of Minden Hills and get more information about that disaster recovery assistance. The time now is 4:34, and it is 14 degrees.
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It's 43 minutes after 4 o'clock. Stay tuned for the complete news, weather, and sports at 5 o'clock. But first, about bingo. This coming Tuesday is Triple Bingo, so please be aware when you purchase your Triple Bingo sheets for Tuesday, October the 13th, you'll notice a few changes. The white information sheet that was previously attached to your cards is no longer included. Instead, each card is stamped with a date, the lottery license number, and information on where to find the rules and regulations on our website, canoefm.com. Please remember that all Triple Bingo cards will now be either green or brown. There's no need to worry about missing the information sheet. The rules and regulations will continue to be read aloud before each game. 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
1: A major honor was announced today for a Canadian writer. Toronto-born poet and essayist Anne Carson has won the Nobel Prize in Literature. The 76-year-old is being recognized for what the Swedish Academy calls her bold and inventive body of work, which blends poetry, prose, and ideas from the ancient world with modern themes. Carson has written more than 20 books and is known for works including Autobiography of Red and Men in the Off Hours. She's also translated ancient Greek writers, including Sappho and Sophocles. And apparently the Nobel announcement came as quite a surprise. The Swedish Academy says Carson was caught in Iceland listening to the wind when they reached her by phone. She becomes only the second Canadian woman to win the Nobel Prize in Literature following Alice Munro's victory in 2013. The prize comes with about 1.7 million Canadian dollars and, as Carson joked, a Nobel sticker on the front of her books. It's a pretty nice sticker to have. Here's the Cowboy Junkies with Sweet Jane.

That was Sweet Jane by the Cowboy Junkies. I've just had a listener text to ask about the second showing of those other movies that takes place at 7:15. At this particular time, I have no information. Their Facebook post says they still hope to run the 7:15 showing, but ask everyone to check back for updates. Also, for those who missed the 4:15 due to the power outage, they will honor those tickets. So, unfortunately, the 4:15 show had to be canceled. At this point, I have no information that confirms whether the 7:15 show will continue. I would recommend that you check their Facebook page for updates. Let's listen to Sarah Montgomery, our local talent, with Lucky Smiles, and that will take us up to 5 o'clock.

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1: Good evening. Gabrielle Holmes reporting with your Canoe FM news at 5 o'clock for this Thursday, the 8th of October. It's currently 13 degrees in the Highlands with a chance of showers overnight. More weather details coming up after the news and sports. Taking a look at some of the stories making news in this week's Highlander. First up, cell towers are causing some tension in Algonquin Highlands. Township Council is pushing back against proposed federal changes that would make it easier and faster to approve new cell towers. The federal government says the changes are needed to improve rural connectivity and expand 5G. But local officials are concerned residents will have fewer opportunities to weigh in. Under the proposed system, traditional local public meetings would be replaced by an online notification and comment system. The distance for directly notifying residents would also shrink considerably. Algonquin Highlands says it wants to keep its existing consultation process, even though the township acknowledges the final say rests with the federal government. Meanwhile, some potentially big changes are coming to floodplain mapping in Minden Hills. Lisa Gervais reports the township is looking at new, more detailed mapping that could change which properties are considered to be in flood risk areas. The updated maps would cover not just the Gull River, but also areas around the Burnt, Drag, and Irondale rivers. Officials say the new mapping should be more accurate, but they also recognize it could have an impact on property owners, including questions about future development and property values. Council members are calling for more public information sessions so residents can actually see how the new maps could affect their properties. Food insecurity was a major topic at a recent Dysart election debate. About 235 people turned out for the debate, where candidates were asked how they would support local farmers and help address food insecurity. One striking number came from the Halliburton Four Seas Food Bank. The organization told the Highlander it's spending about $30,000 a month on food for households in need. Candidates offered different ideas, including more community gardens, stronger connections between local farmers and institutions, and finding additional sources of surplus food. The discussion comes as residents prepare to vote in the municipal election. In Dysart, voting opens October 16th and runs until October 26th. Don't forget to check out Canoe's election coverage on our website, where you will find interviews with county mayoral candidates, recordings of all candidate meetings, and voting information. Just click on the Election 2026 tab on our website, canoefm.com. Now a bit of good news for the Highlands turtle population. The Land Between has received almost $200,000 from the Ontario Trillium Foundation to establish a new Turtle Guardians nursery in Gooderham. Mike Baker reports the group handled about 14,000 turtle eggs this year from roughly 500 nests across the county. The new facility will allow turtle guardians to raise hatchlings for much longer before releasing them, potentially up to 2 years. The idea is simple. Bigger turtles have a much better chance of surviving once they're back in the wild. The organization hopes to have the new facility operating by June of next year, although it still needs to raise about $400,000 more to finish the project. In other news around the county, there's a big gathering of young leaders happening in Halliburton this week. Halliburton Highlands Secondary School is welcoming about 650 students and teachers from across Canada for the 2026 Canadian Student Leadership Conference. The four-day event runs through Sunday and features workshops, activities, and guest speakers focused on leadership and community involvement. 25 HSS students are helping organize the event, and there's even a town-wide scavenger hunt planned for Saturday. And the opening keynote speaker, Alan Doyle, the former Great Big Sea frontman. So if you see a lot of young people are running around town this weekend, now you know why. In regional news, a warning from Ontario Provincial Police about some evolving fraud schemes targeting residents across Ontario. Police say scammers are posing as cell phone company representatives, offering discounts or upgraded devices, and then asking victims for account information, passwords, or security codes. Another scam is targeting people selling vehicles, trailers, and other equipment online. Fraudsters may send fake payments and arrange for a third party to pick up the item before the payment is discovered to be fraudulent. The OPP say if an offer seems suspicious or you're being pressured to act quickly, stop and verify it independently before handing over information, money, or property. The time is now 6 minutes after 5 o'clock. In sports highlights, a new hockey program is getting ready to hit the ice in Haliburton. The Haliburton Warriors Hockey Club starts next Friday at A.J. LaRue Arena, offering a 16-week program for boys in grades 4 through 6. Organizers say the goal is to make hockey more affordable while cutting down on the travel families often face. There are 24 spots available, and each session will include skill development followed by games and scrimmages. Organizers hope to eventually expand the program to include girls and more age groups. In NHL news, fresh off an overtime win on Tuesday, the Toronto Maple Leafs are in Vegas tonight to face off against the Golden Knights. Game time is 10 p.m. And now for the weather, current temperatures across our listening area. Bancroft and Wilberforce are sitting at 12. Algonquin Highlands, Minden, and Haliburton are sitting at 13 degrees. We're expecting partly cloudy skies this evening with 60% chance of showers and the risk of a thunderstorm. Temperatures will drop to a low of plus 3. For tomorrow, a mix of sun and cloud with 40% chance of showers in the morning and early afternoon, a high tomorrow of 13, clear skies Friday evening and a low of minus 1. And then on Saturday, a mix of sun and cloud, a high of 17 and a low of 8. I've just checked the Hydro One site. We are still looking at outages that affect approximately 2,000 individuals running from Dutch Line all the way up to Haliburton Village and Dysart. And they are saying right now that the estimated time of restoration is October the is 5:30, and it looks like the cause was a tree on the line. That is the smaller one closer to Minden, and the larger one the crew is working on in the area. They are still pending classification, but there is no estimated time of restoration. So the larger one in the Dysart area, again, no time right now that Hydro One is forecasting. For the smaller one for 500 customers, that one looks like it's a tree on the line and should be back up by 5:30. If you are in that area and have any updates, please text us here at 705-457-1009, and we'll be happy to share that with our listeners. That's the news, weather, and sports for this Thursday, October the 8th.
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2: 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Bill's Movie Matinee is the last Wednesday of the month at 1 o'clock. And Creative Devotions from 1 to 3 on the last Monday of the month. Saturday, October 10th, 10 a.m. to noon. 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Saturday, August 10th at 1 o'clock, the Irondale Church Thanksgiving event featuring Whiskey Jack, Stompin' Tom sing-along, face painting, barbecue, and bake sale. The concert starts at 2. 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
6: The voice of the Halliburton Highlands.

And that's Lenny Kravitz with It Ain't Over Till It's Over. It's 21 minutes after 5 o'clock. If you're looking for a pie for Thanksgiving, the Christina and Don's Pie Sale is on. This couple has done this pie sale for a number of years, and all of the proceeds go to Brooksong, the cancer retreat. And it's taking place on Friday and Saturday. Friday from noon till 6, and Saturday from 10 a.m. until they're sold out at the West Guilford Community Center. These pies are absolutely fantastic. I've had them myself. They're all natural ingredients, no pie fillings, and all the proceeds go to support the Cancer Retreat and Support Center. The ground beef is $18, the blueberry is $18, pumpkin, rhubarb, and apple are $15. These are fabulous pies and a really great charity to support. Well, if you have listened to me before, you know I am a big Voice fan. I love The Voice. And this year, Riley Green is one of the judges. And so I thought I'd play one of his songs. Here is Riley Green with Make It Rain.

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1: Thanks, Talia. It's 31 minutes after 5 o'clock. I've just checked our Hydro One, and it looks like all of the outages have been restored. If that's not the case, please text us here at 705-457-1009. But Ontario Hydro is not showing any outages. That means both of those outages that were there before seem to be have been restored. There is one very small one affecting about 50 customers where there is a tree on the line, and they expect to have that up and running by 7:30. All great news. We are currently sitting at 14 degrees. We're looking at partly cloudy skies this evening with 60% chance of showers and the risk of a thunderstorm. Temperatures will drop to a low of plus 3. And then tomorrow, a mix of sun and cloud with 40% chance of showers, a high tomorrow of 13. Friday evening, clear skies with a low of minus 1. And then on Saturday, a mix of sun and cloud, a high of 17 and a low of 8. It's 32 minutes after 5 o'clock. 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

And that's Old Dominion with Miss You Man. And before that, it was Seals and Crofts with Summer Breeze. It's now 40 minutes after 5 o'clock and time for me to sign off. Stay tuned for Medical Matters at 5:45. This week, Ron Murphy and Dr. Bottom will be talking about neuralgia. I've been your host this afternoon, Gabrielle Holmes. Until next time, thanks for listening. I'll leave you with Jan Arden and Best Dress.

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2: Welcome to Medical Matters on Canoe FM. On Medical Matters, we delve into the everyday issues you might run into, as well as some not-so-common problems. Our resident medical expert is Dr. Norm Bottom from the Haliburton Medical Center. I'm Ron Murphy. Well, welcome, Dr. Bottom, to another episode of Medical Matters here on Canoe. And today we've got a topic that was sent to us by email, and it's about neuralgia. Am I saying that right?
3: Neuralgia. Potato, potato.
2: So let's explain what neuralgia is.
3: Sure. And thanks to the listener for sending in topics. We're always interested in answering questions, so please keep that up. Neuralgia is one of the terms that I hate to hear.
2: Uh-oh.
3: It is one of the most difficult things that we have to deal with in medicine, to be honest with you. So neuralgia is basically a constant pain, usually as a result of nerve damage for some reason. And nerve pain is an uncomfortable, unbearable, excruciating pain that is difficult to treat. So that's it in a nutshell.
2: Oh, okay. So when I hear nerve pain, I think of a toothache.
3: Yeah.
2: And, you know, with a nerve exposed or whatever. Yeah. And I've had a few of those over the years. And I can tell you, there's nothing worse than a toothache.
3: No. But you pull the tooth or whatever and it's gone. Imagine having that for 4 months, 6 months, 12 months. Neuralgia is terrible.
2: Scary
3: stuff.
2: So
3: it's that pain, which could be anywhere in your body. So, you know, common ones, you know, trigeminal neuralgia. So it's a facial pain that comes usually out of the blue. There's usually an explanation for it eventually, but comes out of the blue and it's severe, searing, burning, uncomfortable pain. Post-herpetic neuralgia. So that's the neuralgia you get after shingles. That's why shingles is an issue. You know, you get an itchy rash from shingles, big deal. But post-herpetic neuralgia is one of the worst complications from shingles, and it can go on forever. And post-herpetic neuralgia, it's not considered a post-herpetic neuralgia unless you've had it for at least 4 months. So you can get sort of nerve pain that will last for 2 or 3 months, and that's actually a good thing compared to some that will last up to a year, which increases with age. So if you're over 60, the risk of neuralgia starts to increase. And that's why often with the shingles vaccines, we've talked about those on the air, that they often recommend them for people over 60, because that's when the risk of neuralgia becomes much higher. So I think it's like 9 or 10% risk. If you got shingles and you're over 60, if you're over 70, it actually goes up to about 20%, 18 to 20%. So it actually goes up significantly. So as you get older, the risk of neuralgia becomes significantly higher.
2: So it's like a nerve inflammation. Is that what it is?
3: Exactly.
2: So it's basically self-healing. The body self-heals itself after 6 months or a year or whatever sometimes.
3: Yeah, and nerves take a tremendously long period of time to heal. Sciatica would be another sort of example of nerve pain. So that shoots down your leg, which everybody thinks it's a disc, which is a common cause of that. But it could be from spinal stenosis. It could be from a back injury. It could be from an injury to the sciatic nerve anywhere between your back and your leg. And it's a pain that shoots down your leg. And again, you get that fiery, burning, constant pain that persists. So the nerve is damaged in some way. A virus, so that's where the shingles comes in. Maybe from trauma, so a car accident. From a other viruses can cause inflammation, tumors pushing on a nerve. So having a neuralgia pain with a cancer, can be very difficult sort of to treat. Sometimes chemical exposure. I've had patients as a result of chemotherapies and that develop a bit of a neuralgia. Diabetics often will develop a neuropathy, which is a numbness of their feet, but they can get a neuralgia with that where they get a constant burning discomfort. Usually not as severe as like a post-herpetic neuralgia, trigeminal neuralgia, or sciatica, but still very intense and severe. And the nerves take a long time to heal. That when you damage the axons, the coverings to the nerves, they demyelinate, and it takes almost a year for those things to heal. So it's a tremendously long period of time, potentially. Depends on the degree of damage.
2: So if we compare the difference of neuropathy to neuralgia, I guess neuropathy is the lack of feeling, and neuralgia is like a hypersensitive nerve ending, basically?
3: Well, neuropathy is sort of a catch-all for a lot of things. Okay. So you could say a neuralgia is part of a neuropathy, but a neuropathy often is that the nerve isn't functioning properly. So you might get a lack of function. So lack of function might be numbness. It might be weakness if that nerve is supplying a muscle.
2: Oh, okay.
3: Whereas the neuralgia is more specifically, it's a pain. It's that when you see alga at the end of a word in medicine, that usually means there's a pain component to it.
2: Okay.
3: Yeah.
2: So it clears that up in my head anyways.
3: Okay.
2: So treatment.
3: Yeah, exactly. So like I said, it is a difficult thing to treat. So, you know, you're waiting and watching. Well, maybe I should jump in first. You know, first line of treatment should be actually prevention. So considering getting a shingles vaccine, especially if you're over 60, is important, because if you don't get shingles, you're not going to get that. And for kids, you know, getting their chickenpox vaccine. So that's actually a mandatory vaccine now for kids going to school. And the hope is, because we haven't been doing it long enough, is that if a child never gets chickenpox, they will never get shingles. So
2: we're killing two birds with one stone here.
3: Exactly. Yep. But getting a booster of the vaccine. So, you know, you had chickenpox when you were a kid. I had chickenpox when I was a kid. Getting a booster shot when I'm sort of in my 50s or 60s may help reduce the risk of me getting a severe case of shingles and the neuralgia afterwards. So prevention is always, you know, first thing on my mind. But, you know, you come into the emergency department, you got this sort of shingles rash that's healing up, but I've still got this intense pain. My skin hurts. Anything touching it hurts. I can't lay in bed at night. My shirt hurts touching my skin. That's very typical symptoms of that. And then what do I do?
2: So
3: yeah, exactly. Turn it over to the doctor that's coming on after me and emerge.
2: Is that right?
3: No, no. You have to deal with it. And you have to start right away, and you have to start on medications. And there's a variety of medications. So certainly pain medication. We'll use you know, morphine derivatives and codeine and things like that to help with the pain, but they don't work all that well. They do take some of the edge off, and even increasing the doses doesn't really make people comfortable. In fact, makes them more uncomfortable because they don't tolerate the narcotics. You know, as you get up with narcotics, you know, as much as they are a good medication for some pains, they really just don't increase the benefit as you increase the dosage. And then you start getting dry mouth, you feel lightheaded, you get constipated. So the narcotics aren't great, but they're part of the suitcase or armamentum that we use to deal with it. So using sort of nerve-related medication. So first line might be something like there's GABA products. So gabapentin, Lyrica, or pregabalin are common ones that we'll use that are actually originally derived as anticonvulsant medications, but they actually have a nerve stabilizing property. So we want to sort of reduce the abnormal impulses coming from the nerve going up to the brain. If we can block that, that's great. So you start with low doses of those type of products. If patients don't tolerate those, we might use something called amitriptyline, which is an antidepressant, which also, again, works originally at the level of the brain to help with depression. It has a nerve stabilizing property. Other antidepressants, anti-seizure medications, Tegretol, Dilantin. So there's a lot of different things will go out there. So part of it is,

0: symptoms might be, you know, fatigue, drowsiness, lack of balance, lack of appetite. There's several, but when you have neuralgia,
1: anything is better.
0: People will take a pile of pills if they could take the edge off even by 10%. It's very sad. It's very difficult.
1: So it is something that will go away eventually?
0: Well, it usually does. And in my limited experience, because, you know, I might see one bad neuralgia case per year. But there are other sort of methods of treating it. So, again, if you can deal with the underlying problem, if they have degenerative disc disease and you get disc surgery, then the sciatica goes away, which is great. So that's a potential treatment. But even then, the surgeons don't jump in for at least sort of 6 to 8 months. Yeah. Usually to do anything because they're hoping it'll settle on its own because they don't want to operate on a spine and monkey around with nerves if they don't have to.
1: Yeah,
0: trigeminal neuralgia, there's actually some injection techniques. So I would send them to a specialist who could actually put a little needle in and they literally kill the nerve. So as opposed to helping it heal where as opposed to the spinal surgery, it actually sort of kills the nerve, deadens the nerve to make it sort of permanently numb.
1: And trigeminal is the face pain.
0: Yeah. Yeah, exactly.
1: So that could be terrible.
0: Yeah. Whereas with the postherpetic neuralgia, there's sort of not a clear spot to inject. I did have one woman. She had sort of intense pain where the spots had been. So this is like 3 or 4 months after the rash was gone, but you could still see like a little scar. So we actually injected those spots with cortisone, and she actually got some relief.
1: Oh, really?
0: And that was just like, we'll do anything. Just try it, doc. I said, well, I can try this. Go ahead, try it. It worked. So maybe I was just lucky. Maybe it was going to go away. But we would do a couple spots every time I saw her. And eventually it resolved over a number of months. So there are some sort of more advanced techniques that I would send a patient to, probably Toronto or Ottawa or one of the bigger centers where they have interventional radiologists that would sort of slide a needle into these spots. And they can sort of cauterize them with a little bit of electricity. They can inject some medication. They can inject something that kills the nerve, like a phenol type of product. Yeah. So
1: if you've got neuralgia, there's a pretty good chance you know you've got it. It's not one of these hidden diseases that you don't know you've got.
0: No, you'll be knocking on our door, going to the emergency department regularly. And again, it can take time. So, you know, if I was to start you on one of these medications, sometimes it takes a couple of weeks to really get the full benefit. So we don't throw the sink at people right off the bat because, it'd be just too overwhelming. But you're just continuing to titrate the medications upwards, increase the dose, add another pill, increase the dose, add another pill, until we sort of find that happy medium where a person can literally get around and do some of their daily activities. But it can be very disabling.
1: Well, I'm glad I don't have it. And,
0: sure.
1: And if you do have it out there, we feel for you.
0: Sure.
1: See your doctor, obviously, if you've got some kind of chronic pain like that.
0: Yeah.
1: It's like a burning pain, usually, you say.
0: Burning, electric, searing.
1: Yeah.
0: So I don't know who asked, the gentleman asked the question, whether they have it or know somebody who had it, and maybe they're frustrated because they're not getting better. Well, it's a frustrating condition to treat. It's a very tough one. So one of the more difficult challenges in medicine is to treat neuralgia pain. So prevention is the key. Look after yourself.
1: And I was going to, you mentioned the vaccine for shingles. Now that shingles vaccine, is that actually a chickenpox vaccine?
0: Is that it?
1: It's basically they're calling it for shingles, but it's actually just a grown up version of the chickenpox.
0: And actually, I think it actually came out before the chickenpox vaccine for kids.
1: Okay.
0: Zostavax was the one that first came out. It came out in the States. I had patients coming back from Florida saying, I want that shingles vaccine. Don't have it. Get it when you're in Florida next year. And eventually we did get it. And actually, originally when we got it, had to be kept frozen before it was used. So it was a very unstable vaccine, but they've improved it many times over. And now we have the Varivax, which is the childhood vaccine, which they get 2 shots, you know, I think a year and 5 years. And then it helps reduce. And I haven't seen a case of childhood chickenpox probably in a few years.
1: Good.
0: It is good. Yeah. So I hope that, you know, they do get lifelong immunity. With that, you know, if we could eradicate shingles, that would be amazing.
1: I guess we'll know in 40 years.
0: Exactly. Stay tuned.
1: We won't be here, folks. Oh. Sorry. Well, folks, that is everything you need to know about neuralgia. And hopefully you don't have to find out anything more about it.
0: No, you don't want to.
1: Okay. Bye, Dr. Bottom.
0: Take care.
1: That's it for this episode of Medical Matters. 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
1: Municipal elections are coming up. 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Whoever you favor, for whatever reasons, get out and set down your vote. Vote. It's the heart of democracy, but the heart only beats strong when close to everybody votes. When smaller numbers vote, smaller numbers decide your next 4 years. So come on, be sure to get out and vote.
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That couldn't possibly be you and me.

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That's when I know we really have a home. I never liked to land. Getting back up seems impossibly grand. 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

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I really am a lucky man. I really am a lucky man, flying this small plane.

Good evening. You're listening to 100.9 Canoe FM. My name's Chris Godwell, and I got a two-hour program for you, as I do every Thursday evening from 7 to 9 p.m. The program is called Paddling Beyond the Mainstream. That's when we get to paddle way beyond the mainstream and hopefully introduce you to some artists and or songs that you've never heard before, but you really enjoyed. And if that happens, send me a text, 705-457-1009. I've missed a couple shows there, and I'm glad to say that most shows were covered by on-air hosts, and I always enjoy that. Rather than just doing a pre-recorded show, it's nice to have a real live DJ in the studio letting you know what's going on, when it's going on. Opening up, I got Slow Can Ramblers with Shaking Down the Woods.

Some mighty fine picking indeed by the Slow Can Ramblers. Next up, I got the Sligo Rags, and they got a song called No Great Shakes.

Sligo Rags with No Great Shakes. Next up, Tana Slimmon, In and Out of Harmony. And speaking of great harmonies, what a fabulous show that was to go see the, we got to see Trio Cappuccino, and that was just an amazing show. Their harmonies are impeccable, just incredible. And then, of course, we saw Hobotown, which was the opening act for that. They were the opening act for Hobotown.

A little bit of blues music from here from Alfie Smith, his blues album that's called The Domestication Blues. Next album I've got of his is Brass and Steel, and we're going to give you a tune from that album called Silver Spoon.

Elfie Smith with Silver Spoon. We got another tune of his from the Sometimes the Rain album. We're going to play his Sweet and Sour, but before we do that, talking about Sometimes the Rain, let's give you a little bit about the forecast. Tonight, cloudy with a 60% chance of showers. Later this evening, maybe some more thunderstorms. And it's going to go down to a low of +3. As we get into Friday, a mix of sun and cloud with a 40% chance of showers in the morning and early afternoon. It's going to go down to a low of -7. For the weekend on Saturday, a mix of sun and cloud, high of 17. Saturday night, cloudy periods with a low of 8. On Sunday, cloudy with a high of 19. Sunday night, cloudy with a low of 9. And finally, on the Thanksgiving long weekend, Monday, the 12th of October, it's going to be cloudy with a high of 18. And Monday night, cloudy with a 40% chance of showers, a low of +4. Sweet and Sour, Elfie Smith.

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1: And that concludes our little bit of a set there with Elfie Smith, who played four songs from four of his albums. And that last one joins vocals with Nicole Christian. Next, Bette Smith with Get In Line.

What a great rendition that is indeed. That is Bring Back My Bonnie, and that was by Laura Smith. Next, I got a couple albums of Matt Smith's in. I'm going to play a few tracks from it, starting with one that's called Tie Up One Shoe.

All right, My Backyard. That was the title track of that album. Next, I got a special request. We got Patrick Cadwell in the studio with us this evening on Paddling Beyond the Mainstream 100.9 Canoe FM. And he's a Beatles fan. At the tender young age of, how old are you? At the tender young age of six, he's a big Beatles fan, and he picked out this song for you. Actually, it's not for you. It's From Me to You.

0: All right, and a great request from Patrick, from me to you. We've got some Hank and Brenda's legal ID, and then we're going to go to some messages, and we'll be right back with more Paddling Beyond the Mainstream.
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1: Municipal elections are coming up. Your vote is important. Important to you and important to your communities. Those elected will make decisions affecting you and will attempt to spend your tax dollars wisely to efficiently better our Halliburton Highland lives, working together with other local governments and with the provincial and federal governments. If you own or rent a cottage in the Highlands, you may vote here as well as at home, as may students over 18 who attend school full-time here but whose family or parental home is in another municipality. Through our local newspapers and or through candidates' meetings, you can familiarize yourself with local candidates and their positions before you vote. School board elections are held at the same time, so you can vote for board officials. Please get out and vote.
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5: Hey, we've got another request from Patrick Cadwell as he sits next to the DJ, and he's got he's a huge Beatle fan, so he wants to hear Drive My Car by the Beatles, of course.

Oh, yeah, and another request from Patrick Cadwell. Drive my car. Well, he can drive my car. Actually, no, he can't drive my car, but he can drive my boat. He's done that before. Okay, we've got one more song I'm going to put out to Patrick there. He's quite a businessman. He started a business where he takes people's dogs for walks. And this song tells you all about dogs, what they do, what they don't do.

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But they will drag stuff in you have to handle with a pair of tongs. 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

0: just forgot about your slippers and pipe. 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Their motto is eat it or lick it. We're a dog's best meal ticket. I'm done talking about dog now.
1: All right, little Bob Snyder. I got more of him coming up later on in the show. He's got quite the sense of humor, and that was for Patrick. And we're moving along here. I'm going with the current portion of the show. I've got four new albums, which I'll

brand new release by Ruby Dice. It's called Ruby Dice's Take Me Back. And next artist there, I actually got a chance to hear her play on a couple occasions in the Harcourt area. She's a jazz singer, and she's got some great musicians that play behind her on a regular basis. This is Patty Payne, and this is her version of doing Fever. That's the title track of the CD.

0: and you kiss me fever when you love me. And
1: whether you're dancing in the street or dancing on the ceiling, you must be listening to 100.9 and 97.1 CKHA Canoe FM, the voice of the Halliburton.